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1: Good morning to you. 5 minutes past 10 on this Sunday, the 21st of June. This morning, with the news that the musical Beetlejuice will be closing earlier than expected. It will be finishing here in Brisbane on the 5th of July. All shows in Sydney, Perth and Adelaide have been cancelled. I'm wondering this morning, have we reached peak musical? Now, those of us who were around in the 1990s and 2000s, we remember it was a dark time. It was not cool for a while to say that you liked musicals. But I reckon when the TV show Glee came out in 2009, those of us who had hidden in the shadows felt free to cast off the shackles and say, I love musicals. But now, there are a lot of them, and it is not cheap for a night out at the theatre. So what do you think? Have we reached peak musical? Do we have musical fatigue? Or is there a show that you would go to again and again if it was on? Are we just not choosing the right musicals to put on? 1-300-222-612 or 0467-922-612 this morning. After 11, if you have questions about wills or estates, Steve Quadrio will be here to help. He's from Cornwall Solicitors. Plus, we'll play Tune Detective. And this morning we are talking about the history of skateboarding in Queensland. It's all happening. Stay with me. I'll be on your radio until midday today. Let's head to the Weather Bureau now, though. Baden Gilbert, La Nina, which one is it? El Nino.
2: El Nino.
1: El Nino. See, this is the problem. I'm doing Duolingo Spanish. So I'm going, is it the boy or is it the girl? It's the boy. El Nino declared this week. What is that going to mean for us?
2: Okay, so with the El Nino declaration, that's indicating a pattern of warmer waters off in the Pacific Ocean quite a way away from Australia. Historically, that does tend to mean lower than average rainfall for parts of eastern Australia, but it's never a guarantee and there's always many fingers on the scale. So I would always encourage people to look at our long-range forecast. That's not the best answer for what's coming in the coming months, and that is indicating that there's a chance of lower than average rainfall across the next couple of months. But you can get one or two rain events embedded in that, and that can throw the whole thing out of whack. So it's never locked and loaded, going to be guaranteed.
1: Okay. Well, that's down the track. What about today and in the following week?
2: Yeah, so for today, it's a bit of a tricky one, really. It has been over the weekend. We've had this cloud band that, back on Friday, was stretching right across the northwest of the state down to the Maranara and Warrego. It then fell apart on Friday night and sort of looked pretty patchy yesterday. And it's starting to come back to life a little bit today with the focus of that rain sitting around Taroom at the moment or just inland of the Wide Bay Burnett region. As we go into this afternoon and tonight, we're expecting that focus to shift towards southeast Queensland before it all clears off on Monday morning. So there's definitely still a chance of seeing 5 to 15 millimetres or so from this feature as it makes its way through. The models are struggling pretty badly with it, though, so there is a bit of room for a bit of a variety and variability with it. So we'll be watching that one very closely to see exactly how much rainfall falls out of it, but definitely potential for some falls about in that area from the interior of central Queensland through to the southeast of the state in the next 24 hours or so.
1: And, Baden, this morning I got up, I'm in a T-shirt, man. It's winter. What's happening?
2: It's been a strange couple of weeks as well. There's been plenty of moisture about, even if we haven't had the showers. So those minimum temperatures have been warmer, and those maximums have been a bit warmer than average as well. That will continue ahead of and with this cloud band, but once we get behind it, we've got a bit of a cooler and sunnier outlook coming into play. So probably only another day or so more of those warmer temperatures before they return to something more usual and average for June in Queensland. Maybe even a little bit cooler for some parts. I do know there is a chance of frost out on the Carnarvon Ranges and the Granite Belt on both Tuesday and Wednesday morning. So hints of winter coming back into play.
1: Absolutely. And is there anything else that we need to know about weather-wise this week, Baden?
2: Once this cloud band moves offshore, yeah, we've got those cool and sunny conditions apart from the far north Queensland and east coast where the showers will continue. The showers will gradually return back to the east coast as we get into, let's say, Thursday or so, and then possibly start to extend back inland for the end of the next working week. But we'll keep watching and see what happens as we get there.
1: Beautiful. Baden Gilbert at the Weather Bureau. Thank you.
2: Thank you. Have a good morning.
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3: 10 minutes past 10. We'll get the first couple of clues for your Tune Detective for you shortly. But we've been talking about the fact that Beetlejuice, the musical, has had the curtain fall early on its Australian tour. The last show will be at QPAC on July 5. All shows in Sydney, Perth and Adelaide have been cancelled. I asked you if we've reached peak musical. There was a dark time there in the 90s and 2000s, early 2000s, where it was pretty uncool to say that you liked musicals, you know, grunge and all of that. We had to keep quiet about it. But then when the TV show Glee came out, it was like we all came out of the closet, so to speak. I like the Little Munchkins and the Wizard of Oz after the tornado and said, I love musicals. But now there are a lot of them. And it's not cheap to go to a musical. You need to, maybe get a babysitter. Maybe you're having dinner, you're having a couple of drinks, you're paying for parking and you're paying for tickets. You really need to choose. Have we reached peak musical? Nathan has texted in saying, Sally, I went and watched Beetlejuice yesterday. It's incredibly sad that show has been cancelled. It is one of the best shows I've seen in a long time. I would encourage anybody that has tickets to try it and get to use them before it shuts. And if you're going to buy a ticket, I would absolutely rush out and try. It was fantastic. Michelle in Glendale. Musicals are great, but just so very expensive. Surely they could have two nights a week that are half price for some of the seats. Anyone with children, you're looking at well over $600 for a night out. That's just the seats. We live in Rocky, so we have to factor in transport and accommodation. So it's not going to be a regular thing for us. Thank you, Michelle. What do you think? 1-300-222-612. You can text 0467-922-612. Now, my next guest knows all too well what it's like to perform in a musical and also to produce one, Alex Woodward. He has been around the world of musicals for some time, both as a performer and as founder, producer and director of Woodward Productions. Alex, were you surprised by the news?
4: Yeah, look, I mean, yes, I was surprised because I do agree. We are at peak musical and musicals are great. And Beetlejuice is an incredible, such a fun show. And it's, you know, it's half written by an Australian team,
3: yes,
4: you know, with Eddie Perfect. And it is a great show. But, you know, costs of putting on shows have just skyrocketed over the last 5 years. You know, we produce a lot of, you know, I can really only speak for the shows that we've
3: put course.
4: On. And,
3: but you're no slouch. Shows. You're no slouch in that area, Alex.
4: Yes,
3: and also,
4: yeah,
3: you've performed in a lot of these bigger musicals as well.
4: I have. Yeah, I have. And I mean, look, these big musicals, it's not hard for them to cost between $700 and $1 million a week to run. So
3: wow,
4: that's the crux of it. They're expensive. You know, even when we put on our plays, which might only have 5 or 6 actors in them, you know, that can easily cost $250,000, $300,000 a week. It is expensive, so it does cost money. Mm. And I think what's hard is, you know, when you're in a cost of living crisis, how can you, we're in a catch-22 where the cost of everything's gone up, so ticket prices have to go up, but then the cost of living has gone up, so how can people afford to pay for those more expensive tickets?
3: Mm. So how hard is it then to mount a musical versus a straight play, say, with 4 people in the cast?
4: Look, to be honest, both are still difficult. They carry their own challenges in either way. You know, it's quite interesting in the United Kingdom, in London and in New York on Broadway. The only way that they've survived over the last 5 years was both of those governments brought in a system around theatre tax credits, similar to what we have in Australia for gaming, film and television,
3: yeah,
4: AI startups and all that, where there's a rebate on tax. You know, so often people think, oh, the arts just wants funding and wants handouts, but that's not the case. You know, if we had a theatre tax credit like they have in New York and in London, we would see so many more new shows, we'd see cheaper ticket prices, we'd see that new work coming to our shores and being created here, which would, you know, has a net positive on our outcome, on our economy, and it's great for patrons who want to see live shows still.
3: On 612 ABC Brisbane and Queensland this morning, Alex Woodward is with us. He is someone who's been in the world of musicals for

0: a very long time. He's been a performer. He's still quite young, Alex, too. When I say very long time, it was you started when you were young. And he's also founder, producer and director of Woodward Productions. Yes,
1: I'll take being called young at 38. I'll take it.
0: You've so much life left, Alex. So you did mention before, so Beetlejuice, relatively new musical written by an Australian team, including Eddie Perfect. Are you concerned now that people won't go and see those new musicals? So if they're going to spend that money, they'll be like, oh, well, I'll just wait till Les Mis comes back, or I'll wait till The Sound of Music comes back, because that's a sure thing.
1: Yeah, well, one thing I would say is I would encourage audiences to buy tickets early because one of the real difficult things as a producer, like speaking for our own productions, we have a Pride and Prejudice musical coming up at QPAC later this year. We just had Steel Magnolias to play at QPAC, and we've also got around the country. Is ticket sales patterns have gotten later and later and later, and that provides such uncertainty that it's really hard to know how your show's going to sell. You know, we used to sell, 50, 60% of our tickets before we opened, and now that is dropping to kind of 30, 40%. And it's a stressful ride, and maybe I won't live into an old age if I live through this stress a lot longer. But, yeah, I would encourage audiences to take a risk, take a punt. You know, there are options for cheaper tickets. You know, I know on our shows we... usually the first week is the cheapest week to see it. And if you get in, you can get cheap tickets if affordability is something that's important for you. And even during the run, there's apps like TodayTix where you can rush and get lottery tickets for kind of $45. So those affordable options are out there. And I know that doesn't work for everyone who has to plan ahead. So I would encourage you to come see it early in the season, because quite often you might be able to get $55, $75 tickets to see a show like Beetlejuice, and it's amazing, and you can see it to see some of our shows coming up.
0: it's interesting you say that, because I know that that's an issue in the music business as well, is those last minute tickets, and things get cancelled because it's like, oh well, we're not going to fill the venue. But I think in Australia, I was chatting with someone about it. We are very late buyers.
1: Yes, yeah, and we've only gotten later and later and later. I think. You know, God, I don't think anyone ever wants to talk about COVID again. But basically, once we lived through that, we've just seen it get later and later and later. And also, we have an abundance of options. And, life is expensive at the moment. So it's hard to begrudge anyone for questioning. And I think people are being pickier about what they want to see. And, if we want to have this new work come and like these great shows that people don't historically know,
0: yes,
1: we need these theatre tax credit like they have overseas in order for producers to take risks and take punts and know that the word of mouth will get there and will make these shows happen.
0: Mm. Yeah, that word of mouth is so important, I suppose. I went and saw Hamilton, which was hugely popular around the world, but I mean, would I have dumped that money on Hamilton, which wasn't cheap, had I not heard so much about it?
1: That's what we're seeing in London and in New York. There are these shows that are opening, and you go, oh God, is it going to make it? How long is this going to last? And slowly, week on week, it gets a bit better, it gets a bit better, and then all of a sudden, the next smash hit. There are shows, there's a show in London right now called Operation Mincemeat that's gone to Broadway. When it first opened, they were really scared that they weren't going to make it through their first few months. And then the word of mouth grew, and month on month it got better and better. And now it's kind of starting to take over the world.
0: Mm. Alex Woodward.
1: But unless you have, these credits or kind of incentives to take these risks and to bring in private investment, it's just... yeah, it's going to get boring, and all we're going to get is Les Mis and Phantom of the Opera.
0: Never, I don't understand Phantom of the Opera. I'm putting it out there. I don't think it's a very good musical. I'm not a fan.
1: I mean, but people love it. On the harbour in Sydney, they were doing 3,000 tickets a night, and it's a spectacle. And I think for audiences, it's a safe bet. We need, our Australian audiences deserve new shows and deserve these things. So. I think we've got a push.
0: Alex Woodward, thank you so much. I really appreciate your insight in.

0: to this. It'll be interesting. And obviously, let's say that we feel for all of those who are involved, because it's a huge employer, and there's some amazing performers and behind the scenes people involved. So,
1: And Sally, I will say, for anyone listening, if you haven't seen Beetlejuice, go see it. It's a cracker of a show. It is so good. It's so much fun. If you're in Brisbane, get there. Just do it. You'll have a great night.
0: Alex Woodward, thank you so much for joining us this morning. Appreciate your time.
1: Thank you. All the best.
0: 20 minutes past 10 here on 612 ABC Brisbane and Queensland. What do you think? Have we reached peak musical? Beetlejuice closed.

amazing show, but just not selling the tickets there. Linda in Mackay says, hey, Sally, we try to get to a capital city at least once a year to see a show from regional Queensland. It's very expensive when adding in flights and accommodation. Yeah, in Queensland, it's much more difficult than I suppose in Victoria. You can drive in from a regional area, get to Melbourne pretty quick, you know, reasonably easily. We're off to see Beetlejuice next weekend. Very excited. My teen son, heavily involved in the arts. We've already been to 5 amateur musical productions this year in Mackay. Perhaps this increase in excellent local entertainment means less regional folk are travelling to metro areas. Yeah, good point, Linda. And this text, there is so much happening in theatre in Brisbane. It's so expensive. If you want great seats and be part of it, last minute seats in London are much cheaper for patrons. What do you think? 1300 222 612. We do love to hear your voice. I mean, you can send me a text on 0467 922 612, but it's kind of boring and monotonous if I read it out. I'd love to hear from your voice. I'd love to hear your voice. 1300 222 612. We'll get the first couple of clues for Tune Detective for you in a second. Then we'll head into our slice of Queensland history for today. It's all about skateboarding in Queensland.

of ABC Brisbane and Queensland. Those guys just announced as one of the acts on the 2026 Red Hot Summer Tour, along with a reformed Australian Crawl.

0: as one of the acts on the 2026 Red Hot Summer Tour, along with a reformed Australian Crawl playing October 17 in Toowoomba, Queen's Park and Sandstone Point Hotel on October 18. Pre-sale tickets start tomorrow at 9 a.m. if you're a fan. Great lineup this year. Just as I said, call me. I want to hear your voice. It's boring me reading out all the texts. All the texts come in. Come on, people. Let's use our outside voices. 1-300-222-612. Andrew says, not surprised Beetlejuice has pulled. The visual arts are also financially dead at the moment too. So many commercial art galleries have closed in recent months. The only government money spent getting around is with the biggest arts-funded organisations, and many regional arts funds have evaporated due to financial debts. Thank you, Andrew. Sue says, I love musicals and good theatre in general. As a pensioner, I try to buy the cheapest tickets, and most performances have concession rates. The views from the cheaper seats, perhaps balcony, are really good. I ask for gift certificates from QPAC for birthday and Christmas presents so I can afford to go to the theatre. Sue in Sherwood, lovely. And Margie says, hi, Sally. I was tortured by a childhood spent at musicals, so I was in the no musical camp. I get that. Some people do have a bit of trauma from being in musicals as a kid. But I just started to think I might be missing something, only to hear the news re-Beetlejuice. I better hurry and get a ticket. Also, I think maybe Duolingo, the musical, could work. What are your thoughts? Thank you, Maggie. Yes, I am doing Duolingo at the moment, trying to learn Spanish. It is going no bueno, but I'm doing my best. And Joy in Brisbane. Hi, Sally. I recall Trent Dalton some time ago lamenting that getting to the theatre wasn't on the radar for so many, particularly those from certain socioeconomic circumstances, when those children could gain so much for such experiences. How to make it happen? Yes, thank you, Joy. 1-300-222-612 is our number here, or you can text 0467-922-612. You'll need those numbers, well, at least the phone number for this as well. Tune Detective today. This is a game we like to play. Each Sunday I give you a bunch of clues which will add up to a particular tune. If you think you know which tune I'm talking about, get on the telephone. 1-300-222-612. As I mentioned on the radio yesterday, the prize cupboard here has been replenished. Very exciting. I got a delivery on Friday. So there's some new stuff. There's some books. There's some even Mustard Dog's toys. Very cute. Okay, our first two clues are as follows. Clue number one, this tune was written by a famous songwriting team. This tune was written by a famous songwriting team. And clue number two, this version of this tune is not the first, but it's definitely the most successful and the breakout hit for the performers. This version of this tune is not the first, but it's definitely the most successful and the breakout hit for the performers. 1-300-222-612. If you think you know which tune I'm talking about, you could be today's tune detective. This tune was written by a famous songwriting team, and this version of this tune is not the first, but it's definitely the most successful and the breakout hit for the performers. 1-300-222-612. Jason in Harvey Bay, bless.
1: Good morning.
0: You have called rather than sent me a really long text.
1: I have.
0: Good on you. What did you want to say today, Jason?
1: It's a physical event. We've got to make it, and we've got to promote it, and we've got to, and I'm talking to young kids and to young adults and things, that this is an experience.
0: Going to the theatre, we're talking about, yes. So,
1: yes, go and see live performance. Go to the theatre. Go to a live musical act, whatever. But certainly go to the theatre and actually be involved in it. Immerse yourself in it. Don't sit in a room with electric lights and just, you know, by yourself.
0: Yes.
1: With a screen and, you know, that's not immersing yourself in the event.
0: Right. So you think that it's got a lot... The fact that it's so easy for us to sit down and just put it on.
1: Absolutely. Yeah. It's so easy for, and it, everything these days is so accessible. I accessed some show that I wanted to see that I didn't think would be anywhere. I got it on the internet the other day and I thought, oh my God. Okay. So I said, obviously I'm of an age that, you know, I don't.
0: Don't leave the house much, but that's okay.
1: No, I don't use the internet.
0: Okay.

0: I was trying to get out of the house as much as I can.
1: Well, no, Jace, what I was going to say is I used to go out a lot when I was younger, but I also didn't have an option to sit on my couch and just stream whatever the hell I wanted.
0: No, absolutely not. I used to go out a lot when I was younger, and I've still got all the posters I stole from the pubs to prove it. But
1: yeah.
0: Anyway, we got to really get back to being involved in the process and the product and the, you know, immersing ourselves in it. Because when we sit and watch this, you know, the screen, we're not getting what I don't believe we're getting as much as what the humans are putting out on stage. You can see them sweating on their next word. You can see them.
1: You can see the little microphone taped to their head.
0: Absolutely. It's just, it's so, look, and I get that it's expensive and we've got to work on dealing with that. You know, I mean, I live in Queensland and, oh, God knows, I don't do much flying these days.
1: Yeah.
0: Because, you know, the crazy cost. But, the money you spend now will rub off and will be a part of your child.
1: Yes. Yeah. Hey,
0: you know, mind forever.
1: Jason, I really appreciate you picking up the phone and talking to me on the radio rather than sending me a massive text. So thank you for that.
0: It's all part of it, isn't it?
1: It is. Good on you. Thank you so much. 1-300-222-612 or 0467-922-612. What do you think? Have we reached peak musical? Is that why a great musical that has had great reviews like Beetlejuice is closing down? Is it about the cost or is it just the fact that, as Jason said, you know, it's just so easy for us to sit in our lounge rooms these days? Love to hear from you.
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1: Normally on our slice of Queensland history, we tend to go a little further back than we are going to today. But I was really interested to talk to my next guest, particularly as we head towards the Olympics in 2032. Dr. Indigo Willing is the John Oxley Library Honorary Fellow for 2025 for her research project. She has been delving deep into the history of skateboarding in Queensland. She's in Brisbane next weekend for some talks on the subject. Are you an ex-skater? Did you skate back in the day? Maybe you still skate now, and maybe it's something you do with your kids. I would love to hear from you. 1-300-222-612 or 0467-922-612. Good morning, Indigo.
6: Hi there.
1: Why the history of skateboarding?
6: I'm a skateboarder myself, and it's kind of become my oxygen. Like, once I think you start skateboarding, if you become addicted, it's a very sort of compelling thing to do. And it has a really low entry barrier as well. So if you're kind of like a little bit of a misfit or you're a very individual, you don't have to wear a uniform and there are no memberships and there's not a coach telling you what's perfect or what's not. It's very interpretive. So skateboarding has really taken off in Queensland, and we have some of the best skateboarders in the world, actually. We have Olympian gold medalists. So it's not just me. There's a lot of people that just firstly love skateboarding, but it's also very spectacular to watch. So there are a lot of people that just love watching it.
1: So, Indigo, you didn't start as a child, though. You started well into adulthood.
6: I did. I started skateboarding when I was 41 and a mum, and it was definitely a time when it was much easier to start skateboarding. I think if I'd started maybe in the 80s and 90s, it was a lot more men and not many women. But by the time that I started, there was a lot more sort of women giving it a go. And then during COVID in the 2020s, it just exploded. People felt very comfortable grabbing a board and just giving it a go. So you can start at any age. I'm proof of that.
1: I mean, the thought of skateboarding in my 40s or even now 10 years later terrifies me. So I am already bowing down to you. Dr. Indigo Willing is here. She's a John Oxley Library Honorary Fellow for 2025. She's been delving into the history of skateboarding in Queensland. So let's talk about that, Indigo. Where do we first see skateboarding emerging worldwide?
6: It's sort of I guess, began in the 1950s in the surf culture. And when there weren't waves, people would go out onto the concrete and they sort of engineered their own boards with wheels. And the movements were very surf-like. The culture was also very alternative, and it attracted a lot of kids and people from the margins, really interested in sort of being able to get rid of a lot of energy in a positive way. And we started to see it then in the 70s and 80s really take off. So it moved from just pavements and maybe drains that sort of could mimic the surf.
1: Yes.
6: Being interpreted into what we now know as skate parks, like skate pools. So people's backyard pools would be used for skateboarding, and that's where we get the wonderful sort of Dogtown era. And then it really became also a street culture as well. Like, a lot of the pools were being, you know, obviously people getting chased away in Australia as well. There weren't always skate parks, so people took to the streets, and that sort of introduced yet another interpretive way to skate. So you have people that you see in the park in the Olympics, for instance, in those big bowls doing transition and doing amazing airs. And then you have the street division where you see people on rails and going downstairs. And that's basically very much inspired by people skating the actual city streets and urban environments.
1: When do we first see skateboarding emerging in Queensland?
6: It really took off in the 1970s, and a lot of people in the punk movement and in the music, you know, kind of scenes were very attracted to it. Brisbane doesn't have surf.
1: No, I noticed that.
6: So there's a very strong street skating culture. There was if you look at some of my blogs at the library, I have 7 that sort of trace the history of Queensland skateboarding. There are some spots that don't exist anymore but were like sort of, you know, clubhouses for young people to go and connect there. And then in places like the Gold Coast where there is surf and people are naturally good at sort of, you know, riding big waves, there began to be a lot of that sort of, you know, skate park culture going on the Gold Coast, and people still there skate things that are really quite big, and, you know, the sort of the big vert ramps, so the sort of jaw-dropping little kids doing big airs and stuff. So, yeah, it was really took off in the 70s, and it began as a subculture. So people would, you know, generally not, they wouldn't look like sports, you know, sporty. They wouldn't look athletic. They would look more like people that pick up a guitar and are, you know, rock stars. And, you know, as well as that in the 80s, where that hip-hop movement, like people wearing, you know, the baseball caps backwards and the baggy clothes, like that's from skate culture. And, you know, it really has influenced quite a lot of youth and urban culture in huge ways.
1: You're on 612 ABC Brisbane and Queensland this morning. Our slice of Queensland history today is a little bit different from what we normally do, but that's cool. We like to mix it up a bit. Dr. Indigo Willing is here. She is a John Oxley Library Honorary Fellow for 2025. Her research has been into the history of skateboarding in Queensland. And you mentioned some blogs there, Indigo. You can find those at the State Library of Queensland website, slq.qld.gov.au. You can also find the information on the talks that you're going to be doing next week, which we'll talk about in a sec. And of course, if you would like to be a part of this conversation, were you a skater back in the day? Were you one of the early skaters in Queensland? What are your memories? 1300 222 612 or 0467 922 612. Perhaps it's something that you still do today with your kids. As I mentioned to you, Indigo, I am terrified of skateboarding. I love watching people do it, though. It's such a dynamic thing to watch. And I had friends in the 80s and 90s who were skaters or skate adjacent, but they were all blokes. And there was still that stigma of it being connected to antisocial behaviour. Does that still exist?
6: There's definitely a lot of stereotypes around skateboarders that are still being broken, mainly by women. Like, before the Olympics especially, there was a lot of hesitancy for girls to enter the skate parks, wondering what that was like and whether they would belong. And that has just exploded since the Olympics have shown that, you know, girls' schools are just enormous. So there's definitely some women way back in the 1970s, you know, sort of making space for themselves and showing how to do it and coaching and welcoming people in. And that legacy is just growing and growing and growing. But I feel that also another thing that people fear about skateboarders is that they're antisocial. So if you build a skate park, a lot of non-skaters and people in the area have a lot of stereotypes that they would place on that. And increasingly, if you have conversations with skateboarders, what they're actually doing is they're offering like a form of like strong social connection that really enhances the lives of people on the margins, giving youth a positive sense of identity, improving health. There are a lot of, as you say, multi-generational skaters now, so they're like parents taking their kids. There are grandparents that skate now. It's really sort of aging out culture. So it's a very different kind of scene than what people imagine. And at the same time, it could just definitely get some more support from the public in the way that, say, you know, basketball does or netball, you know.
1: So you mentioned the previous Olympics, Queensland knocked it out of the park when it comes to skateboarding. We had a couple of very good skateboarders. Do you want to explain who are the big Queensland skateboarders on the scene at the moment?
6: We've had some big legends in Queensland. So Keegan Palmer does live and train in the US, but he's from the Gold Coast. And he won gold in the park in the Tokyo Olympics and then again in the Paris Olympics. And then a lot of people know Orissa Tru, who was back then a 14-year-old who won gold in the Paris Olympics. And she broke many world records just prior to entering the Games, like doing the 900 and the 720, like tricks that Tony Hawk, you know, had sort of made famous. And then she did them in front of them, being the first woman to do so.
1: I think I've done those on PS2.
6: Exactly.
1: I'm great on PS2. Yeah.
6: Yeah. And she was not just the sort of, I guess, youngest woman to win a gold medal in skateboarding. She actually broke records, becoming the youngest woman in Australia to win a gold medal, surpassing a swimmer. So there's some really positive role models out there. You know, we're good at swimming, we're good at surfing, and I think the world's finding out that we're very good at skateboarding. And not just in the Olympics, we've got some of the best street skaters as well. Chloe Cavell is just across the border, but she trains here, and we have a long history of street skateboarders that have been shaping the culture here and getting quite a lot of respect in America and other places as well.
1: Why are we so good at skateboarding in Queensland?
6: The weather is key to skateboarding. You need it to be sunny. And, you know, you have some brilliant skateboarders in Europe, but they have very long winters and it's very cold. And in Australia, and particularly in Brisbane, as opposed to some of our southern cities, has really great weather for skateboarding. And it also has been really, I guess, inviting of having skate parks. And Australia's not bad. Australia is in the top five of having more skate parks per capita than other cities in the world. Mm. So we do embrace the idea that we're skateboarding friendly. It's just that building the park isn't enough. You have to also maintain those parks. You have to bring in programs that makes it welcoming for little kids and girls. You obviously have to support athletes if they have the talent to go and compete at the moment, like in Italy. Orissa Tru is over in Rome. Keegan Palmer is in Rome. So, you know, getting kids that have raw talent throughout Queensland and Australia to go and qualify for these all takes support and money. And, you know, thankfully, Queensland is doing that. So I think it's Queensland is becoming a real hub for skateboarding in Australia, Oceania and the world.
1: And it seems, this is just me talking with absolutely no research behind me at all, but it seems like, you know, like if you get into cricket or snow skiing or cycling, they're sports that need a fair bit of kit, whereas just something that you can kind of like, obviously there's varying levels of how good a skateboard might be, but it's something you can pick up with not a great deal of money.
6: Yeah, there's a very low barrier for entry to skateboarding. And, you know, I think I'm kind of proof of that. Like, we talked about how I was 41. As a mum, I ended the skate park with a pretty cheap board, which I suggest if you really care about your kids, get them a quality board from a skate shop. But I had a very cheap board, and I think within the first hour I actually learned to drop in a skate ball.
1: Wow.
6: And yeah, I mean, I really hurt myself, let me say. it's a very, very humbling sport. You are diving onto concrete. A lot of other things where you get crash mats and stuff. But it's definitely something that people are very encouraging at the skate park. Whether you're trying a very advanced trick or like I was back then, probably about 13 years ago now, learning to drop in a bowl because I'd seen it on, you know, many times on TV and thought, I want to do that. Mm. People are really willing to help you do that. And once you sort of get some of the technique in, that opens up a whole world of skate parks and indeed the streets to have a lot of fun. And I don't want to, you know, necessarily wear active wear. I don't wear like a uniform. I'm not very good with ball sports. So, you know, I can just kind of go there and do tricks, or I can just roll around and have fun. It's a very adaptable sport to your skills level. And what you want to wear.
1: That's important. Dr. Indigo Willing is here. She's done some research on the history of skateboarding in Queensland. She's the John Oxley Library Honorary Fellow for 2025. And Indigo, you're in Brisbane next weekend giving a series of talks. Can you tell us a little bit about those?
6: So in the weekend, we have 2 days of great talks. The first one is called the State of Skate Conversation, which is a panel very much about how skateboarding has gone from a subculture to an Olympic sport. And then the next day, we have what's called Love Letters to Queensland Skateboarding, which I think all up we have about 10 speakers from maybe 1 to 4 in the afternoon at the Edge. So both events are at the Edge. And this is people from the community who do art, who do zines. Maybe they started an independent board company, you know, in their garage doing cool artwork, and people that have been doing skate shops, but sort of, you know, not like a like you'd see at the mall, but just out of their own garage or something, like really kind of do-it-yourself community, punk ethics, a lot of fun, people that are enthusiasts and had a long sort of investment in the scene to make it inclusive and fun as well. And we've actually invited some roller skaters as well, because skateboarding gets all the limelight, but I love our roller skating friends as well. Like, there's a history of them coming from Derby to now being at the skate park. They wear cool clothes. They've got a cool attitude. We have, I think, a zine maker coming with Sangat magazine. Like, there's just some really, really fun conversations that people are going to have. So I welcome everybody to come along and listen to their memories, and then give me and share your memories of skateboarding as well, so we can make that last archival blog to the Queensland State Library, capturing why everybody loves Queensland skateboarding.
1: Dr. Indigo Willing, thank you so much for talking to us today about the history of skateboarding. And it'll be interesting in 2032, just seeing how far our Queenslanders can go, and, you know, having that spotlight on Queensland skateboarding on the Olympic stage. And if you're interested in checking out some of these blogs that I've been talking about, or indeed attending any of the talks next weekend, slq.qld.gov.au. Thank you, Indigo.
6: Thank you.
1: Dr. Indigo Willing there, and she's also a visiting research fellow at the University of Sydney and affiliate researcher at Griffith University. She's got a lot going on, as well as starting skateboarding when she was 41. That is crazy. I mean, amazing. Good on her. I'm just not someone who's good on skates or skateboarding, for that matter. Hello to everyone texting in. Hello, Joseph. He says, "G'day, Sally. Interesting chat. Can we hear some Avril and Skater Boy?" I don't think so, Joseph. I don't think so. This text, can you please play Forever Young by Youth Group during a break? It's one of those, it's one of my favourite songs, with a tremendous skateboard video that I can still see in my mind. Okay, this one I can play. We've got another couple of clues for Tune Detective for you in a sec. 612 ABC Brisbane and Queensland.

0: Certainly skating adjacent, isn't it, that one? Forever Young from Youth Group 612, ABC Brisbane and Queensland. This text, a guy I know is in his 60s. He surfed and skateboarded all his life. I ran into him the other day in Ballina. He'd skated from one side of Ballina right to the other, out onto the wall, and was just waiting for the sun to drop a little so he could skateboard home because it was right in his eyes. Talk about fit, but he's done it for a really long time. Thank you for that text. Coming up after the news, do you have a question about wills or estates? If you do, Steve Quadrio will be here. That is his bread and butter. He's from Caldwell Solicitors. He'll be here to answer your questions after the 11 o'clock news. So if you've got a question, hang about. You can give us a call right after the news. Got two clues out for Tune Detective, though, this morning. They are as follows. This tune is written by a famous songwriting team. This tune was written by a famous songwriting team. Clue number two, this version of this tune is not the first, but it's definitely the most successful and the breakout hit for these performers. This tune was written by a famous songwriting team. Clue number two, this version of this tune is not the first, but it's definitely the most successful and the breakout hit for the performers. Good morning to you, Nick in Moranbah. Hello.
1: Good morning, Sally.
0: Hey, what do you think the answer is today?
1: Oh, I know, I'll take a bit of a punt on with a little help from my friends, Joe Cocker's version.
0: Written by a famous, famous songwriting team. It does kind of fit the clues, but it's not right today, Nick. But well done.
1: No dramas.
0: Thank you. Let's head to Pomona on the Sunshine Coast now. Say good morning to Phil. Hello.
2: Morning. How are you?
0: I am well. What do you think the answer is today?
2: I think that might be Rick Springfield and Daryl Cotton's and B. Birtle's version of Eleanor Rigby.
0: The Zoot version, yes. Would you say that that is the most successful version of that song, though?
2: Oh, in Australia, yeah. It's number one. The 70s for a long time, and it's better than the Beatles.
0: Phil, them's fighting words. Them's fighting words.
2: That's how the song, better than the Beatles.
0: Incorrect today, Phil.
2: Oh, well,
0: thank you. I'll give you a couple more clues now then. Okay, to add to those two clues, clue number three, this version of this tune mentions the original artist. This version of this tune mentions the original artists. And here's an audio clue for you.
3: You stayed in this marriage for almost four decades because of the fans?
4: That had very much to do with it. People thought we had this fairy tale relationship. And I knew that they would be disappointed.
5: The marriage may be over, but at least we still have the music.
0: I think that's going to help a lot of people. I'll play that audio for you again.
3: You stayed in this marriage for almost four decades because of the fans?
4: That had very much to do with it. People thought we had this fairy tale relationship, and I knew that they would be disappointed.

0: disappointed.
1: The marriage may be over, but at least we still have the music.
2: Does that help for today's Tune Detective? Those clues again. This tune was written by a famous songwriting team. Clue number two, this version of the tune, of this tune is not the first, but it's definitely the most successful and the breakout hit for the performers. Clue number three, this version of this tune mentions the original artist. And clue number four was that audio.
3: You stayed in this marriage for almost four decades because of the fans?
0: That had very much to do with it. People thought we had this fairy tale relationship, and I knew that they would be disappointed.
1: The marriage may be over, but at least we still have the music.
2: Do you think you know the answer to today's Tune Detective? I'm sure that clue is going to be tipping off a lot of people. 1-300-222-612.
4: Miller wins it. From Olympic glory to criminal infamy.
5: I went straight to the dark side.
4: In an ABC News documentary.
5: I didn't fear prison, I didn't fear anything.
4: Deep End, the Scott Miller story, continues Monday night on ABC TV and ABC iView.
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2: You know about this. This year, the Ekka is celebrating an incredible 150 years. And to mark that milestone, we're creating a special 150 Ekka quilt. It is a time capsule of sorts. We're capturing your stories and memories from the past 150 years. We need your help, especially if you are in regional areas. Don't think this is just a Brisbane thing because it's the Ekka. Really keen to have input from those in regional areas because so many of us haven't had an Ekka experience. We need you to craft, knit, sew, or sew a 15 by 15 centimetre square, something that represents your connection to the Ekka. If you would like to be involved, text Quilt to 0467 922 612. Now, all of these squares will come together into a beautiful quilt and it will be on display at the special 150 Ekka exhibition, which is happening in August, not too far away now. So if you would like to be involved. Here's some ideas which we haven't received yet. Carnival games, sheep shearing, grand parade, toffee apples, fashion on the fields. In fact, somebody texted in yesterday when I was talking about this and said Cupid dolls. I used to call them dolls on sticks, but I got in trouble last year for calling them that. And everyone texting in saying, it's a Cupid doll. So if you would like to be involved, text Quilt to 0467 922 612. Not too far away from the news, 11 o'clock. And then after that, if you have a question about wills or estates, Steve Quadrio will be here to help you out. He is from Cornwall Solicitors. He's been doing this for a really long time. Wills and estates can be extremely complex. It's difficult. And quite often you're thinking about them at a time when there are a lot of emotions going around, a lot of different people involved. It can be very stressful. So Steve is here to help you out. 1-300-222-612 or 0467-922-612. It's coming up shortly. Hello to Debbie, talking about musicals here in Queensland after Beetlejuice is closing early. She says, in Ireland, the government pays artists a living wage. That's why every pub, every small town has so much music and the Irish are so culturally rich. Thank you, Debbie, for your text. 0467-922-612 if you would like to text me as well. Right now, though, it is time for the news. It's 11 o'clock.
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10: ABC News with Sue Fitzpatrick. The Queensland Government has revealed there'll be no new or increased taxes in this week's state budget, which they say aims to reduce cost of living pressures for Queenslanders. Chelsea Malunga reports.
11: The state government has today unveiled new cost of living measures will be included in the Queensland budget, set to be handed down on Tuesday. Premier David Crisafulli has confirmed power prices will be reduced for regional Queensland households through the Energy Roadmap. Bulk water prices will also be frozen across the southeast, saving average households $130 over 2 years. Mr. Crisafulli says the budget will deliver structural, long-term cost of living relief for Queenslanders.
10: A 12-year-old boy has died in an accident allegedly involving a stolen vehicle in far north Queensland. Emergency services were called to Stratford Parade in the Cairns suburb of Stratford at 4 o'clock this morning after reports a stolen Toyota wagon had rolled off an embankment. Three adult patients aged 20, 22 and 19 were transported to Cairns Hospital. A 12-year-old was treated for life-threatening injuries but was declared dead at the scene. The road is closed in both directions. Meantime, a 22-year-old motorcyclist has died after he struck an SUV and then collided with a ute on the Bruce Highway at Moray Field early this morning. Opposition frontbencher Ted O'Brien says winding back the fuel excise discount is a practical step. The federal government has confirmed the cut to the fuel excise, which has reduced petrol prices by 32 cents per litre, will halve to 16 cents per litre for a month from the 1st of July. Mr O'Brien says the decision to taper the discount is sensible.
12: Yeah, credit to them. I think it's a practical step. It's good insurance. I'm glad it hasn't been set for too much longer. I think the real test for them is whether or not they find budget offsets to pay for it. Previously they didn't do that, which is why we see inflation continuing to rage in Australia.
10: Overseas confusion surrounds the situation in the Strait of Hormuz after Iran announced it was closed again due to Israeli strikes in Lebanon. The US military has denied that the vital waterway is again shut down, with US Central Command saying Iran does not control the Strait of Hormuz and traffic continues to flow. It comes as high-level American and Iranian delegations head to Switzerland for negotiations outlined in the Memorandum of Understanding between the two countries. A spokesperson for Iran's foreign ministry says the continued attacks in Lebanon constitute a violation of their agreement with the United States.
13: The commitments are very clear. Clause 1 of the memorandum is the most important part of the reciprocal commitment. It requires an end to the war on all fronts, including in Lebanon. We have honoured our commitments. The other side was obliged to compel its allies to halt its attacks.
10: Counter-terrorism police in Scotland are investigating a series of suspected anti-Muslim attacks in the capital, Edinburgh, which have left five men injured. The BBC's James Cook reports.
14: The attacks appear to have begun near a mosque in the west of the city yesterday evening and to have continued at multiple locations several miles apart. Footage posted on social media appears to show a bare-chested man with a large weapon roaming the streets of the city, vandalising a petrol station and battering the door of a pizzeria before being detained. According to police, five men in their 20s and 30s were hurt, with three requiring hospital treatment for injuries which are not life-threatening.
10: To sport now, and Socceroos veteran Matt Ryan says he's disappointed not to be starting for Australia at the FIFA Men's World Cup, but backs coach Tony Popovich's decision. Popovich has opted for Patrick Beach in goal in Australia's two games so far, with the 22-year-old goalkeeper producing impressive performances. Ryan says sitting on the bench is difficult.
15: Everyone wants to play. I think if anyone's not hurting, that's not playing in the squad, then they shouldn't be here. So I'm no different. You know, the guys that are getting the nods at the minute, you know, the guys that aren't are pushing them and keeping them sharp to make sure they're the top of their game.
10: Queensland's weather scattered to widespread showers about the southeast, central highlands and coal fields. Isolated showers in the remaining eastern districts, mostly sunny in the northwest. Cairns and Rockhampton 27, Bundaberg 24, Mount Isa 22. In the southeast, cloudy with the chance of rain increasing towards the afternoon. Brisbane and Ipswich 22, Logan 21, the Gold Coast 22, the Sunshine Coast 21 and Toowoomba 16 degrees.
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2: 5 minutes past 11. Texting in this morning. It's been great, but I do prefer to hear your voices because it gets boring when I read them all out. But we've been talking about a lot of stuff. We've been talking about the fact that the musical Beetlejuice, despite incredible reviews, was announced that on Friday that they're going to be closing early. The last show will be here in QPAC on the 5th.

0: 8th of July, I think it is. The seasons in Sydney and Adelaide and Melbourne have been, Sydney, Perth and Adelaide, I think it is, have been cancelled. We've been talking about that this morning. What do you think it is? Is it peak musical? Is it just too expensive to go out now? This text from Mark saying, I'm a huge fan of live entertainment of any kind, but I can't justify sky-high ticket prices. Back in the 70s, we saw live shows like Dire Straits, Bob Marley and David Bowie for $15 each, Pink Floyd in the 80s for $45 and Rolling Stones in the 90s for $95. Oh, for the good old days. Thank you, Mark. Colin. Colin's apologising for texting and not calling. I think more companies should have programs like Opera Queensland with $30 tickets for sea reserve seats. Thank you, Colin. I was just talking before about a living wage. What was it? Someone texted in about Ireland paying artists a living wage. This text from Jan says, hi, Sally, the government pays artists here too. It's called the dole. Most, if not all, would be on part dole. Jan, I really don't think it's like the good old days in the 70s where it was the surfing scholarship. You could actually live on the dole. A living wage, I think, is the key to that last text. It's very, very difficult. I don't know if you know anyone who's on the dole at the moment, but they're all struggling, I think. So I don't necessarily think it's a living wage at the moment. That's the key with that. The texter who texted in about Ireland paying artists. Around skateboarding, Julian Mount Garnett says, hi, Sally, 60s roller skates. And in the 70s, friends bought back a skateboard for me from Hawaii. Oh, my goodness, that must have been amazing. Excellent. But used for getting about, along with the horse. Thank you, Julie. And Ken, in regards to me calling the Cupid dolls at the Eka Dolls on Sticks, I just forgot their name. Sometimes that happens, and then I got all these people texting me saying, they're Cupid dolls, they're not Dolls on Sticks. Clancy suggested we could have a Dolls on Sticks section with a subsection for Cupid dolls. Thank you, Clancy. I don't think I'm the only person that calls them Dolls on Sticks. 1-300-222-612, that's the number that you will need for Steve Quadrio. He is patiently waiting because he's going to take some questions on wills and estates for us in a sec. But we do need to try and solve our tune detective today. These are the clues we have so far. This tune was written by a famous songwriting team. Clue number two, this version of this tune is not the first, but it's definitely the most successful and the breakout hit for the performers. Clue number three, this version of this tune mentions the original artist. And clue number four was this audio clue.
1: You stayed in this marriage for almost four decades because of the fans?
2: That had very much to do with it. People thought we had this fairy tale relationship. And I knew that they would be disappointed.
3: The marriage may be over, but at least we still have the music.
0: Now, I thought that one was going to lead to a rush of calls, but it really hasn't. Hello, Liz in North Eaton.
4: Oh, how you going, Sally?
0: Hello. What's your guess today?
4: Well, I reckon it's Locomotion because Carole King and Goffin wrote that for their young girl that used to work for them.
0: Yes, their babysitter. Little
4: and
0: Eva.
4: I think that performed very, very well for her. And then after that, years later, old Kylie had a crack and
0: she did.
4: And number one.
0: That was very successful for her. Liz, you have. I love that you have put all these clues together, but unfortunately, you're not correct today. But I love that you had put all these things together. This is what Tune Detective is about. Thank you, Liz. And oh, hello. Here's a familiar voice, Nikki Moriba. Haven't you already had a go?
5: I have, Sally. Back for round two.
0: We encourage that on Tune Detective. We love that people go, no, back to the drawing board. I'm coming back. I'm wrong. What do you think it is?
5: Love Will Keep Us Together by Captain and Tennille.
0: Okay. How does that fit?
5: It was written by Neil Sedaka and his writing partner.
0: Yeah.
5: It was their breakout single, and I think it's got Sedaka is back in their version of it, hasn't it? I think.
0: Yay! Well done. Yes. Love Will Keep Us Together, Captain and Tennille. It was written by Neil Sedaka and Howard Greenfield out of the famous Brill Building, which is where Carole King and Jerry Goffin worked as well. They wrote many songs for Neil Sedaka, Oh Carol, Happy Birthday, Sweet 16, Calendar Girl. And, of course, that wasn't the first version of it.

0: because Neil Sedaka was the first person to record it, but their version, very, very popular, Captain and Tennille, and it does say Sedaka is back, right? As, it's kind of like the outro of the song, so listen out for that. I didn't realise that, and that clue there was Tony Tennille talking about their, well, she was married. They were married, Captain and Tennille, but, yeah, they kind of didn't really get along that well, but they were married for a really long time. Tony Tennille is still alive. The captain passed away a couple of years ago. And, Nick, have you ever met someone whose name is Tennille?
1: A friend of my daughter's.
0: Yeah, it became really popular in the 70s because people thought that was her first name. But it's her surname, Tony Tennille. And another interesting thing about this song is that in the very same year, they released a Spanish version called Por Amor Viviremos. So they had a Spanish version of the song and the English version of the song in the charts at the same time, which doesn't happen very often. Nick,
1: never knew that.
0: Exactly. That's why I love this segment, because I get to learn so much about it. Nick in Moranbah, you are today's tune detective. You can wear the metaphorical deerstalker cap and turn this up. Captain and Tennille. Love will keep us together. 612 ABC Brisbane in Queensland.

is back. Shout out to the original artist there from Captain and Tennille. Love Will Keep Us Together, which is the answer to today's Tune Detective. On this day in 1975, that song hit number one for the first of 4 weeks. And as I mentioned, they had a simultaneous Spanish version on the charts at the same time. Very clever. You're on 612 ABC Brisbane and Queensland this morning. Sally Rope is my name. Great to have you come.

0: company this morning, and unusually, in the past couple of weeks, we've been hearing a lot about something called a testamentary trust. They've been getting a lot of attention, some good, some bad, and it all has to do with some changes to how they were going to be taxed, which were announced in the latest federal budget. So there's been a lot of talk about it, and there's actually been a decision which has been kind of gone back. They've gone back to the drawing board. They've changed those slightly. And someone who deals with these a fair bit is Steve Quadrio. He's a solicitor from Cornwalls in Brisbane. He joins us every 6 weeks or so to answer your questions about wills, estates, property. Do you have a question for him? 1300 222 612, or you can text 0467 922 612. Steve, I don't think I'd heard of a testamentary trust until the most recent budget. Can you explain what they are and how often you would deal with them?
1: So basically, in your will, you would leave a benefit to a beneficiary, but you wouldn't leave it straight to them. You would leave it to them based on a form of trust. It might say something along the lines that you can draw the beneficiary can draw the income, or 80% of the income, or a percentage of the income for a period of years, and then after a certain period of time that you would decide, they would get the capital. And it's mainly to protect beneficiaries from themselves, I guess.
0: Or would that be used? I mean, the examples that I've seen used might be if a child had a disability and was being given a certain amount of money from a trust, and then that...
1: That's slightly different.
0: Okay.
1: That's called a disability trust.
0: Okay.
1: So you set up a specific disability trust for a child.
0: Great.
1: And that would cater for that child for their life, mm-hmm. so that they never, for example, receive the capital, because they may not have the capacity to deal with the capital.
0: Mm-hmm.
1: But you would want to make sure that they were beneficially entitled for the rest of their lives. Yeah.
0: And so how common would something like this be in Queensland?
1: So a standard testamentary trust is very common, mm-hmm. very common, that parents would leave it to a child on the basis that the child might be going through a divorce, for example, and they think, okay, well, I don't want his ex-spouse or her ex-spouse to receive that. So they might set it up in such a way that the child doesn't receive the capital and the benefit straight away, but allows for them to receive the benefit in the future.
0: Okay. Would a spouse, I'm just confused with that, because wouldn't a spouse be...
1: No, spouse of the child.
0: A spouse of the child.
1: Yeah.
0: But then if that person had died and that was left to the child, the spouse would be entitled to it, wouldn't they?
1: Spouse of the child?
0: Yeah. So
1: not if it's left in the disability, not in the testamentary trust.
0: Yes, this is what I'm trying to say. So it's a way to then block that from, okay.
1: And then the family court would make a ruling on that, whether or not that was part of the child's or the matrimonial pool.
0: Right.
1: So you try and protect that.
0: And so this winding back of this 30% tax, what does that actually mean for a trust holder?
1: So, for example, an infant beneficiary might receive a certain amount, and the amount that is received each year would be dictated by the trustee, which would mm-hmm. normally be the surviving parent or plus some other person. And it's a tax-effective way to do it, so that you would deliver the... I'm not qualified to give tax advice.
0: No, I know you're not an accountant, but this is something...
1: But it's a tax-effective way to do it, so that you would give the child the benefit of the testamentary trust up to the threshold,
0: mm-hmm.
1: and then you would design it in such a way that they paid, as they are entitled to, the minimum amount of any tax. Now, the government seems to think that... Well, not they seem to think, they've regulated that, well, we're going to tax that at mm-hmm. a set rate, mm-hmm. irrespective of what you try to do.
0: Okay.
1: And that's not just affecting rich people, it's affecting everyone.
0: Yeah. Well, they've walked that back now, though, this week. So, well, thank you for trying to explain it to me and those of us who are listening. And I don't know, it's still kind of like a little bit floating around in my brain there, Steve. I don't know. I've I don't have any kids. I don't have enough money to put into a trust. If you have a question for Steve, 1300 222 612. He joins us every 6 weeks or so to answer your questions about wills and estates. This text from Joe: I had a will written up by the public trustee, which I have removed from that organisation due to the issue with costs. Is the will still relevant?
1: When you say you've removed the will from them, you've removed the physical will from them. But if you had appointed them as your executor, they're still your executor. If you had appointed someone else as your executor, then that's fine. They're the executor and they will wind up your estate for your benefit. So I don't know whether they were appointed executor or not.
0: So the public trustee often will say, come and we'll do your will for you. But then within that, you would then have to go that extra mile and appoint them as an executor.
1: No.
0: No, okay.
1: You don't have to appoint them as executor.
0: Oh, yeah, no. I know you don't have to, but...
1: But often you'll say, well, the person will say, well, I don't know who the executor is, and you appoint the public trustee, and the public trustee will wind up your estate when you die.
0: Okay.
1: But you don't have to.
0: Okay. So she says she's removed it from that organisation due to the issue with costs. Does that mean she's...
1: I think she's taken the physical document from them.
0: So if she's got the physical document, tickety-boo, she's fine.
1: Well, if she's appointed the public trustee as the executor, they're still the executor.
0: So then what would she need to do?
1: She would have to make a new will and appoint a different executor.
0: Oh, okay. Maybe Jo needs to look into that.
1: But she can go to the public trustee and say, I want to make a new will, but I don't want you to be the executor.
0: 1300 222 612 if you have a question for Steve. Take advantage of the fact that you have someone who deals with this all the time in the studio. It can be so confusing, as you know, the whole of, as you probably heard me get very confused while Steve was trying to explain to me about testamentary trusts. 1300 222 612. We've got some lines free, so it's a great time to call now if you have a question for Steve Quadrio. This text from Peter from Redlands. It's not a question. He's just saying, Sally, just give the bulk of your money and assets to your chosen people before you die. Just keep enough to live on. This avoids your estate wishes being challenged and changed by greedy friends, family, banks, super schemes, lawyers and governments. Peter from Redlands. Yeah, look, honestly, my estate is not very big. So,
1: Peter, might I comment on that?
0: Yes.
1: You've gone and left everything to everyone. You've given it all away. And then you find you have to go into a care facility and everyone goes, well, old Pete, he was a good bloke. We're not going to put him into anything nice.
0: Oh.
1: And you've got no money left to care for yourself, Peter, so...
0: Yeah.
1: I don't know that I'd be doing that, mate.
0: Well, I mean, it's still... Even the places that aren't that nice are still pretty expensive.
1: Still pretty, yeah, exactly.
0: Anne is in Ipswich. Hello. Hello.
2: Oh, hi. I'm just taking you off speaker.
0: Do it.
2: Hang on.
0: Be great.
2: Hang on. Yes. Somehow. Sorry. I just had to pull over.
0: Okay. You're off speaker? No?
2: No, not yet.
0: Hang okay. On. Can you get off? Because you're live on the radio now, Anne, so it would be great. Just start asking the question.
2: As an executor of the will, and there's no complications to the will, when it comes back from probate, are the executors allowed to just administer the will and go to the banks and release the money?
1: Yes, you're the executors. You would need to produce, all banks have different requirements, but you need to produce a certified copy of the probate. They don't actually do that anymore. There's a code that you would give to the bank, and then they would release the money, but they won't release the money to you as individuals. You'll have to open a new bank account in your names as trustees, or, as is usual, you'd put it into the lawyer's trust account, who would then distribute it in accordance with your authorities.
2: But do I have to go to a lawyer, or can I just do it as two executors?
1: If you've got probate, you can go as two executors and do that. And you would have to start a new account in your name and the other executors' names as executors or trustees of the estate of so and so.
2: Gotcha.
1: And then you would have to do it like that.
0: Good on you, Anne. Good luck with that.
2: Thank you.
0: Thank you.
1: Thanks, Anne.
0: Lauren in Brisbane. Hello.
3: Hi.
0: What's your question?
3: Thanks for taking my call.
0: No worries.
3: So my partner is still married, not yet divorced. We've been together for 7 years. We've recently bought an investment property together. It worries me because he doesn't seem

0: his spouse, and you are also his spouse, in events where there are competing applications as spouses, there is a very seldomly used section of the Succession Act whereby the public trustee actually becomes involved because there are two spouses. Mm. I've only ever had one in my time that I've practiced, and you need to reach an agreement. So even if he makes his will and he says, I'm leaving everything to Lauren, and his spouse makes a challenge as the spouse that he failed to make provision for her as the spouse, she would succeed in an application. So he should divorce her.
1: Yeah, I mean, 7 years. I mean, I don't want to get judgy, Lauren. I don't want to get judgy, but like
2: judge away. That's fine.
1: But yeah, just to be on the safe side.
0: Yeah, absolutely.
2: And he doesn't have a will, and they also have a daughter together as well.
0: Well, she obviously is going to be, the daughter is obviously going to be a beneficiary irrespective of whether he leaves her in the will or not. But I would think if he gets a divorce, does a property settlement that deals with all of the assets, but by the same token, she might die before him and he can say, well, I'm the spouse, I'm going to make a claim on her estate.
2: Oh, she's got nothing.
0: Well, then he'll get nothing.
2: Yeah, no, that's not an issue. I'm just worried about, like, because he hasn't got a will either. And I had one more question. I can't remember now, but that's okay.
0: Lauren, mate, I suggest you go and see your solicitor with him and just say, mate, do these things.
2: Yeah.
1: Let's get divorced. Good on you, Lauren.
2: Thanks so much for your time.
1: No worries.
0: Bye-bye.
1: And 1-300-222-612 if you have a question. Otherwise, we will wrap it up with Ron in Townsville. Hello.
3: Good morning.
1: Hi. What's your question, Ron?
3: Yes, thank you, Steve.
0: Hello, Ron.
3: I always find these things very awkward to talk about, but if you're a sibling and your parents had passed and you were close to them, yet you never got to see the will, let alone benefit from any of the disbursements of real estate or anything. Well, and now there has been some years passed. Well, where does that leave you? Do you just, I think most people just put it down to, type of thing, or where does it leave you?
0: Look, you're entitled to see the accounts. You're entitled to see the accounts. It's not an inexpensive process. So it's not overly expensive, but it is time-consuming. The executors are required to provide you with some information, not all the nitty-gritty information as to where mum's glasses were and things like that, but they are required to provide you with information. If they don't provide you with the information, you can apply to the court. Again, this is not inexpensive, but it's not expensive. Apply to the court for an order that the accounts be produced. So unless you're talking
1: a whole lot of money.
0: A lot of money.
1: Yeah. Yeah.
3: I guess in that realm, there is, house, land, and cash money. I don't even really.
0: And it was never accounted for. Did you receive a benefit? Did you receive anything?
3: No, nothing. No, didn't even get to see the will. Unfortunately, on my father's passing, the power of attorney was taken by.
0: No. The power of attorney ceases upon death. So there's no power of attorney.
3: Okay.
1: Isn't it illegal for him to not have seen the, if he's one of the
0: There's no
1: siblings?
0: No, it's not illegal. Okay. You can ask for it. You're entitled to receive it. I think it's Section 33Z of the Succession Act. There you go.
1: We do need to move on, but your final thoughts on that, Steve? Unless it's worth your while financially.
0: Yep.
1: Yeah.
0: If it's not, it seems that it is worthwhile financially. You're entitled to see a copy of the will. They can't have transferred the property without probate, I wouldn't have thought. So you can do a search to see if probate was ever granted. I would think you would

0: be well advised to go and see your local solicitor and just say, this is what's happened to me. Can you help me sort it out?
1: Steve Quadrio is here on 612 ABC Brisbane in Queensland. And all of a sudden now everyone starts calling when I say we've got to wrap it up. That's always the way. Steve is from Cornwall's solicitors. He joins us every 6 weeks or so to talk about wills and estates. Sam is in Cairns, got three sons. You want to leave some property to them. What's your question, Sam?
2: If one of them divorces at some time in the future, does the spouse have access, or I guess would one of them, if they couldn't afford to pay it out, would they have to sell the property so that the spouse can get her share or whatever, or however you call it?
0: Sam, if you leave it to the three sons and then you die, that's one circumstance. Mm-hmm. So now the three sons own it. So one son gets divorced, that would be considered part of the matrimonial asset, that one third. But the court also considers that she has made no contribution to it, that it's via an inheritance when they're splitting up the matrimonial asset. But that is something that you might consider, that you might leave it to him, that particular son, in a testamentary trust. So if it was that you left it to the three sons and you haven't passed, then she's got no access to it because it's not his, it's still yours. Does that answer your question?
2: What about when I have passed?
0: When you've passed, that's what I said at the beginning, when you've passed, she would have, it will be his asset then, unless you leave it in some form of trust to him.
1: Right, so he would need to structure that.
0: He would need to structure that,
1: as a trust rather than just leaving it to them in a will.
0: You could do it that you say, and I'll leave it to son number one who's potentially going to get divorced. In the event, in the event of whatever, don't leave it to him. Leave it to him in trust for his kids, your grandkids.
1: There you go.
2: Okay, that sounds good That's some ideas.
1: Thank you, Sam. Liz in Ravenshoe, hello.
3: Hello.
1: Hi, what's your question?
3: I'd like to ask about superannuation. If I bequeath my superannuation after I pass, can I leave it to the solicitor, or do I have to name individual children?
0: You shouldn't leave anything to your solicitor. Is that what you... So don't leave it to your solicitor to decide. With your superannuation, you can make binding or non-binding nomination. I'm not qualified to give super advice. You can make binding or non-binding nominations, right? For example, you make a binding nomination to leave it to child number one, absolutely, then that becomes a binding nomination and it doesn't form part of your estate. If you don't make a binding nomination or say, I'll leave it to my estate, then it can be dealt with. And under that, you can say, I'll leave one third to that, one third to that, one third to that, whether it's a charity, a child or any other beneficiary. Mm-hmm. Does that answer your question, Liz?
3: Well, yes, sort of. You say it's not a good idea to leave it to solicitor.
0: No, I mean, it's not a good idea just to leave it to the solicitor to decide who receives the benefit.
3: No, I've got that written in my will.
0: Yeah, well, then if it's written in the will, it's not up to the solicitor unless the solicitor is the executor.
1: So she can she just say this, if she says nothing, no binding anything, that becomes part of her estate and then she's got that.
0: Yeah, and then it deals with it, all three children.
1: You're all
0: get it
1: good,
0: or whatever.
1: Liz. You're all good. You're sweet.
3: can you include a granddaughter in this, or does it just have to be your children?
0: Well, when you're dealing with superannuation, if you're leaving it in your estate, you are leaving it to... you're causing tax implications and tax will have to be paid unless those people are dependents, financial dependents. So if it is a substantial amount of super, I would suggest you speak with your financial advisor because you want to leave it in the most tax-effective way to the beneficiaries, not just leave it into your estate and then say so-and-so can have it. Oh, they've got to pay, you know, $100,000 in tax. I'm just pulling figures out of the air here.
3: So
0: I would get financial advice in relation to the super if you're concerned about that.
1: Thank you, Liz. We've got a lot of calls. So I honestly don't think we're going to get to all of them. But Michael in Madrabar, hello. What's your question?
4: Hello, Sally. I'm just wondering, if someone disputes a will, do they pay for that dispute or does it come out of the estate?
0: Well, it depends.
4: Right.
0: It depends. Most people go into the dispute on the basis that, well, the estate's going to pay the cost of this. If they have a valid claim and it goes through and the court decides they had a valid claim, it is most likely that both the executor's costs and that beneficiary's costs will be paid. If, however, they don't have a valid claim and they go through it and it's just all over the place, then it is likely that the court will say, well, you're going to have to pay your own costs on this. They're not going to come out of the estate.
1: Thank you, Michael. Does that help?
4: Will they tell the person beforehand about the costs, or that just happens afterwards?
0: Well, it depends. Most lawyers would write and say, well, you haven't really got a claim. And if you go through this, you're going to end up costing you a lot of money rather than coming out of the estate. So,
4: gotcha.
0: Yeah.
1: Thank you, Michael. Very quickly, these last two calls. Rex in Kalanga, hello.
5: Someone has got a will that they've made overseas and they're living in Australia. Is that will valid?
0: If it refers to their Australian assets, if it was made overseas and the only assets they own in Australia, that will would be valid in Australia. If it's an overseas will that deals with, for example, the assets in the country there it was made, then it has no relevance in Australia. So if you make a will overseas and it's dealing with all of your assets and then you die in Australia or you're an Australian citizen or you have assets in Australia, that would be considered to be your will.
5: Right.
1: Thank you, Rex.
0: Okay. If you had concern, make another will.
5: Yeah, no, it's just that there's some I know, and I've said to them, you know, have you got a will? And they said, oh, yeah, we've got one overseas.
1: Mm. But, make one here just for – advise them to make one here just to be safe, Rex. Thank you. And we might finish with Jen in Madrabar. Hello, what's your question? About a second marriage. Good on you, Jen.
6: Yeah. Married over 55, few years. Obviously just wondering – can I leave the majority of my assets to my two adult children should I pass away? And, like, what I would like to gift to my husband, which we've talked about, versus having to split between them evenly, or if I pass away, can I guess.
0: Okay, I lost you there a bit, Jen. This is not uncommon. What usually happens is the substantial asset is the family home. I would suggest that the family home be placed as tenants in common rather than joint tenants. Mm. And then you leave a life estate to your spouse once you pass.
6: Right.
0: And then after the spouse passes, that would go to your children and same for him.
6: Okay.
0: And that way it caters in fairness to protect your spouse because that's your primary consideration.
6: Yep. Yep.
0: But it also caters for the fact that, hang on, this is joint money and we have, they're all your children, whether they're stepchildren or otherwise. So I would suggest you again see a lawyer and I would make that suggestion.
6: Yeah, it just gets messy with these, you know, different second marriages and things because you can be coming in with different amounts.
0: It's not messy. It's very, very clean. You just have to go and have it sorted out.
1: And very common these days, Jen.
0: Hey, very common.
1: Thank you. And I'll just actually leave the last word to Jeanette here who has texted. Sally and Steve, just wondering how much approximately does it cost to have a basic will done with a solicitor? I'm single with no children. I just have a house, no money like Sally. Yeah, thanks, Jeanette. Do I have to go to a solicitor?
0: That's probably the hardest question anyone's asked all day.
1: Oh.
0: So if it's just a basic will, I would suggest you would start probably $300 or $400 up to $1,000 for a basic will. It would depend on which lawyer you went to. If you're talking about more complex wills, obviously they become more complex and more expensive. But I would think it has to be less than $1,000.
1: And does she have to go to a solicitor? Or
0: no, she can go to the public trustee. Yeah. She can get one out.
1: Get a will kit.
0: Will kit. She can do whatever.
1: Yeah.
0: But I would think it is best to go best to your local solicitor, who will be, I would suggest, be reasonable about everything.
1: Steve Quadrio from Coldwell Solicitors, thank you again. We always get so many calls eventually when you come in. So we'll see you in around 6 weeks or so.
0: Can I just do a call out to my friend?
1: Yes.
0: Who said he was going to text you.
1: Oh, yes.
0: But he couldn't get online. So, Bobby, I'll see you this afternoon.
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1: Around 17 minutes away from the news at midday, shortly. It's been a little bit cooler here in Brisbane. Have you been cuddling up, reading, doing a little bit more reading of books? And perhaps you've read a good book recently, or you need some new suggestions. We'll be getting that in a sec. Belle Ellis from Little Gnome Bookshop will be here giving us a couple of suggestions for a new book. And perhaps if you have read something recently you've really enjoyed, we can do a bit of hive minding here. Send us a text 0467 922 612, or give us a call 1300 222 612. Before we get to Belle, how's this new music from Prince? Yeah, a previously unreleased song recorded by Prince in 1995. There's an upcoming posthumous release called Timeless, which is coming out at the end of August. But you get a little preview here on 612 ABC Brisbane and Queensland. This is Prince and Stone.

0: Honestly, didn't think I'd be talking about a new release from Prince in the year 2026. But yeah, new song, one of his previously unreleased songs, which was recorded by Prince in 1995. That is called Stone. The upcoming release is called Timeless, out August 28, featuring rare and unreleased vault recordings from 1977 to 2016. You're on 612 ABC Brisbane and Queensland this morning. Sally Rope with you. We'll talk about some of the good books that you might want to pick up at the moment with Belle Ellis from Little Gnome Bookshop in a sec. Ron in Narang, good morning to you. Talking about going to see things. Of course, Beetlejuice, just been announced that Beetlejuice had amazing reviews, but it's closing early. We've been talking about how expensive it is to get out and see things at the moment. Ron in Narang says, I'm so old I can remember back in the 1960s seeing Santana at Festival Hall in Brisbane for $5.50. Thank you, Ron. And hello to Marion in Tingalpa, who's making me feel much better about calling Cupid dolls dolls on sticks at the Ecker. Last year I said that on air and got lots of texts, people saying they're not dolls on sticks, they're Cupid dolls. Marion Tingalpa says, Sally, Cupid is just a type of doll. There are Cupid dolls of many sizes. Basically, the Ecker variety is a doll on a stick. I've loved them at Ecker time since I was a very small girl. I'm 70 years old. I've never called them anything other than a doll on a stick. Thank you, Marion in Tingalpa. I really appreciate you texting in. 1-300-222-612 or 0467-922-612 is our number here. And, of course, a little bit cooler. It's been a little bit darker. In fact, today, shortest day slash longest night of the year, the winter solstice, that time of the year where maybe we just want to be curling up with a good book. But, you know, sometimes you need a suggestion to point you in the right direction of a good book for your winter reading list, which is why we like to talk to Belle Ellis, who owns Little Gnome Bookshop in Wynnum. Hello.
1: Hey, Sally, how are you?
0: I'm well. Now, you've got some good suggestions for us, but the first one is, one of them is a very popular book at the moment, but the first one is a bit of a local success story.
1: It is. I'm very excited. Are we talking about Shattered Realms?
0: Yes.
1: By Sophie Wright. I'm so excited. So a disclaimer, Sophie does work for us. She came to work for us a few months ago and she didn't tell me she was writing a book. Now, Sophie wrote this book at 15. She is autistic. She talks about that on the back of her book. But why I'm mentioning that is because representation really does matter. We know that, right? Mm-hmm. So Shattered Realms is a fantasy book. Based around three characters, a warlock, a vampire and a werewolf, and they each have their own lands, and then this menacing darkness force comes in and wants to join the three lands, but they want to, the darkness wants to join it to create havoc and chaos and yes, murder and bloodshed, and the three kind of rivals have to come together and work together to work through this. So where I read this book, I'm not a fantasy fan,
0: yes,
1: but oh, I loved it. So each chapter is from the perspective, so each scene is from the perspective of each character. So it changes three times. So it's a very cool concept, and also a great story. So we're excited. She's having a book launch on the 18th of July.
0: Wow.
1: Couldn't be any more excited.
0: Oh, that's terrific. That's a great local success story. Can you just
1: exactly
0: tell us what the book's called again?
1: Shattered Realms. Now, it's only in store at the moment. You can go to her directly. We can point you in the right direction if anybody wants to get in contact.
0: Uh-huh.
1: But we're hoping it can get into more bookshops and we can get her out there and get her name out there.
0: Okay, Belle, can we talk about a book that is getting a lot of traction? I've seen a lot of people posting about this online lately. It is called Yesteryear.
1: Yes.
0: Tradwives. Tradwives are so hot right now, Belle.
1: Well... Look, the influencer Tradwife has definitely...
0: Yeah, a lot to answer for, yes.
1: And yeah, there is a lot. This book really does dissect it. The jury's kind of out on what people are taking away from it, because they're, you know, are they taking away, you know, the traditional values and being kind of, you know, caught up? Are they talking about influencers taking advantage of people? So this book kind of explores that. And it's the twist at the end is really interesting, because I don't think a lot of

0: people saw this coming. So basically, she's a trad wife influencer. She's actually putting, you know, bunging it on a bit. She's got a lot of money behind her. What people don't see behind the scenes, she's making coin off it. And she wakes up one day and she's back in the 1800s. And she's living the trad wife experience. And yeah, so people don't really know right till the end of that twist at the end as to whether it's, you know, is it a mental breakdown? Is it time travel? So there's a kind of cross genres in there as well. But I think it's about that influencer life and that, do we really need to subscribe to it?
1: And I think I feel like as soon as this, even before this book was released, I think she had a movie deal. So it's been very, very popular. So that's Yesteryear by Caro Claire Burke.
0: Yeah, that's her debut novel as well. So.
1: Okay, should we talk about Hell's Hound?
0: Hell's Hound.
1: Do we have that? No, we had Dirt Trap.
0: No, Dirt Trap by Michael Burge.
1: I don't know what's happening.
0: No, that's okay. I don't know what's happening either. We're adulting, so we'll do it together.
1: Dirt Trap. That's what we meant. Dirt Trap.
0: So I actually spoke about Michael Burge's first book about 5 years ago called Tankwater, and this is a continuation. So it's kind of, if you're a fan of Jane Harper, Aussie Outback, crime, murder mystery, it focuses on particular gay hate crimes, particularly in rural towns. Michael Burge has a really fascinating backstory as a journalist as well. If you dig a little bit deeper, you understand he'll be at the shop on the 21st of August. So basically this is a carry-on from that. James Brandt, the main character, is living in a very small town where his cousin died many years ago. And it kind of takes on the continuation of that, talking about, you know, homophobia in small rural towns, particularly amongst farmers, and what the expectations and, you know, all those kind of hidden lifestyles that may not have been accepted at the time. He really kind of dives deep. So if you're a fan of that Aussie crime, outback crime, this is going to be the one for you. And you'll be in the shop on the 21st of August as well.
1: So. Lovely. Okay, so let's just go through those three titles again before I let you go.
0: Shattered Realms by Sophie Wright, our very own Sophie Wright fantasy. We've got Yesteryear by Caro Claire Burke. We've got Dirt Trap by Michael Bird.
1: And Belle Ellis, thank you so much for taking a bit of time to run us through a couple of books that could be on our winter reading list. Really appreciate it, Belle. It's
0: my pleasure.
1: Little Gnome Bookshop in Wynnum. Thank you.
0: Thank you. My pleasure, Sally.
1: Kirstine has said, hi, Sally. A book suggestion is Mary Ann and Captain Piper. Think Piper's Point in Sydney, a great true story set in colonial Sydney with so much history of our country to learn along the way. Thank you. And she texts it again. Sally, sounds like Tradwife is a horror story. Only my opinion, though. Thank you. 1300 222 612 or 0467 922 612 if you have a suggestion. Time for one more song, I think, before we leave. This is a corker from Melissa Etheridge. Similar features, 612, ABC Brisbane and Queensland.

0: such a great song from Lisa Etheridge there. Similar features, 612 ABC, Brisbane and Queensland. Just about time for me to get out of here. I will be back on your radio next Saturday morning from 9 o'clock in Brisbane, 10 o'clock statewide. I won't be doing Sunday next week, though. Joel Spreadborough will be looking after you then, because then I am going on to do evenings for a couple of weeks. It's a whole thing. There's going to be some changing around because it's school holidays, but it'll still be great. All the great stuff will still be here. Thank you so much to Sophia Duckle-Jones for helping me out this week. Enjoy the rest of your Sunday. It's time for the news now. It's midday.
1: Miller wins it. 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

0: 19 were transported to Cairns Hospital. A 12-year-old boy was treated for life-threatening injuries but died at the scene. The road remains closed in both directions.
1: A 16-year-old Mount Isa boy has been flown to the Townsville University Hospital with life-threatening injuries after an alleged assault at the Mount Isa showgrounds last night. Police say a 15-year-old boy has been charged with one count of grievous bodily harm. He's expected to appear in the Mount Isa Children's Court tomorrow. An independent economist says Australia should be investing in more long-term solutions to global fuel shocks. The federal government has announced the discount to the fuel excise will be extended for another month, but at a lower rate. The 32 cents per litre fuel discount will drop to 16 cents per litre, and the heavy vehicle road user charge will increase from free to 16 cents per litre. Independent economist Nikki Hutley says she would like to see a more permanent solution.
2: I mean, the world has seen how vulnerable we all are. And of course, EV sales have gone through the roof right here and around the world. So instead of spending money that's, you know, just gone when you've spent it, let's invest in something that's going to have an enduring ability to reduce the impact of these shocks should they happen again.
1: Overseas negotiations between the US and Iran are set to get underway in Switzerland as Tehran again threatens shipping in the Strait of Hormuz. Chelsea Hetherington reports.
3: US Vice President J.D. Vance is on his way to Switzerland to lead the American delegation for the talks. He says he's hopeful of making progress and dismissed criticism of the Memorandum of Understanding, saying the US holds all the cards. It comes as Iran says it's again closed the Strait of Hormuz because of continued Israeli strikes in Lebanon. Lebanese state media is reporting those strikes have left at least 25 people dead. This man says his family was killed by an Israeli missile.
4: It was my in-law's house, my wife's two brothers, my mother-in-law and her son. There are also two babies.
3: US Central Command denies Iran has closed the waterway, saying 55 merchant ships have moved through the strait in the past day.
1: Thousands of people gathered before dawn at Stonehenge in England to welcome in the Northern Hemisphere's summer solstice. People danced, played music and sat in quiet reflection around the ancient rocks to mark the longest day of the year. In Australia, it's the winter solstice here and the shortest day of the year. To sport, Australia's turning its focus to Friday's clash with Paraguay in the World Cup. Tom Wildie reports.
5: The Socceroos return to Oakland knowing a point against Paraguay will put them through to the knockout stages. They will train this evening in Oakland as they prepare for a return to night fixtures following their midday kickoff against the USA. The Socceroos won't need to fly for their next game, which has been played in San Jose, about 45 minutes from their Berkeley hotel. Tom Wildie, ABC Sport, Oakland.
1: Queensland's weather, widespread showers and rain about the central highlands, shifting to the southeast later this afternoon. Mostly sunny in the northwest. Brisbane and the Sunshine Coast, 14 to 21. The Gold Coast, 13 to 21. And Ipswich, a top of 21.
6: Australia have been the dominant force in women's cricket for nearly 50 years.
7: Australia has done it again. Australia clinches the T20 World Cup.
6: But without a current World Cup title, they face no shortage of challenges in their bid to return to the top. New Zealand, the current T20 champions. England, the constant threat. South Africa, a young team on the rise. India, a new force in the game.
8: 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Yes. Taken by the captain, Harmanpreet Kaur. India win the World Cup.
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1: Everybody's gonna know our name.
0: Then he gets the ball back to Netsko. He's gonna score!
2: He's a genuine superstar.

0: by Stow Smith. He plays the ball to Sonny Luton on the field in place of Reed Marnie. Kick downfield by the Cowboys, and it's caught by Tuipeke. Look for a moment like there might be a collision, but he's away, Tuipeke. Straight past three, over halfway, got past Labutt to the 40. Tuilagi drags him down by the shorts. 37 out for the goal line. They nearly collided, Tuipeke and Nickel Klukestar. And Tuipeke, what a run. He plays it, it goes left to Stow Smith. He's tackled there by Sonny Luke, 30 metres out from the Cowboys' line. Blade to Wiegand. Flat pass goes left. Through hands away to Iramaya Tuava. Tackled by Lukey, 22 out. Right in front of the northern post, Egan. He sends the ball right to Aaron Clark. He ran into Lukey with a raised forearm. Saw Lukey reeled out of the tackle there, clutching at around about his throat. So this is a penalty going to the Cowboys.
1: On report too.
0: Aaron Clark is the player on report. Boy, lots happened in this second half, but we've only had 19 minutes of footy.
2: He got him in the sternum.
1: I'd like to have a look at it. It's a great break there from Tane Tuipeke.
0: He's a great runner of the footy, isn't he? So Clark,

0: to slip up from the stone in there.
1: I reckon he did too in the end. So the Cowboys from the tap, they have it through Reuben Cotter. They're still in it, but they've loved Taumalolo back from the bin. 20 minutes gone. 20 minutes left, second half. Warriors 26, Cowboys 10, as now the Warriors have to defend Bateman. Caught 10 metres into Warriors' half. Still 2.5 minutes with Taumalolo in the bin. It comes right to Clifford. He plays out the back to Drinkwater. He nearly beat Pompey, but Pompey held on with help from Egan, 30 out from the line. Three tackles left, Clifford. Terrible pass. Goes left behind Purdue. He recovers it, slips over, ducks underneath Martin, but now finished off. About 10 metres in Warriors territory by near Corey. Play to Sonny Luke. Goes right, and a half rat power run across field that time from Tuolungi. He stands in the tackle. 31 out from the goal line. Played on the last. Comes right to Clifford. The kick from 31 metres out. Well short of the goal line. Up goes Nickel Klukstar. I thought bounced off his knee. Comes back to Reuben Cotter, and it's 6 more tackles for the Cowboys. 18 metres out with 12 men they have. The ball played out of dummy half. Sonny Luke. Dummies goes himself. Beats one. Gets to the line, but Warriors come from everywhere and shove him back half a metre out. Pompey was there. There are about 4 of them, as I say. Play down a long ball. Goes left to Clifford, away to Purdue. Drinkwater, quick hands to a juggling lay-butt, but he's collared ball and all head-on by Neokore. 15 out. 19 minutes still to play. Warriors 26, North Queensland 10. Now it is Jeremiah Nene standing in the tackle. He gets pants, but he's still standing. 4 metres out from the line. He'll play the ball to Luke. Comes to the right to Purdue. Then away to Clifford. Links up with Brink. What a cutout pass. Brilliant to Braden Burns. How do you get an overlap with 12 men? The Cowboys did that superbly. Try to Braden Burns. 26-14. Warriors lead the Cowboys with 18 and a half to go. Luke Lewis.
0: Yeah, good football. Another beautiful pass here from Drinkwater. But I don't know what the winger was doing here. Sean's Nickel Cookstead just gets up in the middle of no man's land. He doesn't need to be up there. He just needs the whole back of his centre. And he would have sorted this. There would be no try here for the Cowboys. But, that's poor decision there from Charles out there on that wing. But great execution, beautiful pass, and a simple finish there for Burns.
2: Yeah, Scott Drinkwater did a great job there because he saw what was in front of him. And Braden Burns, that's his 10th try for the season, becomes the first Cowboys to score 2 tries at the new Christchurch Stadium, Louis. But that was really good ball. And as you say about Charles Nickel Klukstar, what was he doing? They've got a numerical advantage. Well, he just evened things up. He was in too far.
1: So, clinically done, though, by the Cowboys. They get to within 2 converted tries. 26-14. The text line, Luke is very cranky. Can you please ask Johnny to give Louis his phone back? That's from Tom.
0: I got my phone, Tommy boy.
1: 17 minutes, 20 to go.
2: Big kick.
1: Clifford, from out wide. The Cowboys fans throwing the spirit fingers. It's 23 metres out, a metre in from touch. Clifford moves in, strikes it, heading towards the post. He likes it, he's kicked the goal. Magnificent kick from Clifford. He's 2 from 3, 10-point game. Warriors 26, Cowboys 16. 17 minutes to go. Taumalolo still in the bin for about another minute or so. Also on the text line, am I right that if the Warriors got another converted try, there'd be a 22-point difference, asked Graham in Maitland. That was before that try. Andrew, the hyphenator's rule today, says Paul in Wollongong. Can we all just admit... stupid text messages coming through. JT getting 10 minutes in the bin for that. Who is Klein or any of the... If you don't think that was a sin bin, turn off and watch something else, because you've got no idea about footy. None. I'm not reading any more of that stupid crap out. It's coming through on the text line. I'm sorry to those majority who aren't like that. Sonny Luke goes left to Taumalolo. I'll be the one who ends up getting sued for the garbage that's coming through. Taumalolo caught by Barnett. Ball played to Sonny Luke. He goes to the right, heading the ball up now. Griffin Neem back on the field, taken 12 metres short of halfway. Plays the ball, Luke. Goes to his right. Drinkwater away to Clifford. Short pass on to Lukey up to halfway. And it's now 13 on 13 again. 26-16 in favour of the Warriors. It was 26-10 when Taumalolo was sin bin. Now comes left away. Jeremiah Nene standing for an eternity, but now felled by Neokore. Plays the ball to Luke. Goes right to left to Drinkwater. Drinkwater dummy's got a wraparound ball to a player who hit the net, Purdue. Cleaned up by Tuolungi. Then Laybutt sets a flick pass.

And this will help them get downfield. A text here from John saying that the NRL apps are saying 26-0. Now, I can tell you it is only 6-0. 16-0, sorry. Yep, 16-0. Tamale, Paddy and Savage, the try scorers. Sanders having kicked 2 from 3. There's an unnamed text here saying, thinking of the big crowd on Wednesday night, maybe a bit of a smaller crowd today. We got a thought from

0: to the 20-metre line. Now Munster on the left, gives it on to Clark. Big Cooper had that arm free for an offload for a moment, but he decides to take the tackle. 15 in from the left, 10 out. Grant out a dummy half, passes right for Liero, gives it on to Uduwikamanu, bumped away from Young, but is taken down by Brayley up top and Horsburgh down low. Last play, Stormer, couple out to the right. Hughes chucks it to Faialongo. Got along the grass to Warbrick, who dives over in the corner. And Melbourne get one back. Coincidence or otherwise that Harry Grant's just got out there? Well, Hoffy, what do you reckon? That's 16-4, kick to come. But as soon as the purple helmet of Harry Grant got underneath the rump of the man playing the ball, the Storm looked like they had a bit more direction about what they were doing.
1: Yeah, the Melbourne Storm, they just straightened their attack a bit more. They were going a bit sideways and just going off the line and just taking one-out hit-ups. They got Harry Grant in, he takes a couple of steps out and just straightens up their attack. And that way the Raiders' defence had to come in. Warbrick and even Joe Chan, he was unmarked out there on the edge as well. It was a lovely pass there by Jerome Hughes. And then Faialongo knew we just had to get the ball out there. Nice quick hands, got on the bounce pass, Warbrick in the corner.
0: Not far from you, Ian Cohen.
2: Yeah, and Sua's just adjusting the boot here at the moment. And I think he started in the headgear and
0: he's
2: now
0: taking it off
2: without the headgear. So I can't quite get a read of when the headgear comes on and off for Sua. Sometimes it's half time, sometimes it's midway through the second half, but it's come off nice and early. Harry Grant going on within the first 20 minutes, I don't think would have been in Craig Bellamy's playbook, but obviously they needed something. And the wizard, Harry, well, he managed to get it a little bit on that. And whatever he did worked, because Will Warbrick was the man that went over.
1: I think with Harry Grant, I think Craig Bellamy just wanted to take the sting out of the game with Trent Tolle, who defended quite well. But, yeah, Harry Grant, you saw what he did on Wednesday night.
0: Well, he had some front football in that set as well. Yeah. So it's not really a comment against Tolle. It was more so, you know, Grant was given the opportunity to try and set up a responding try and has helped to do so. Faialongo from the right touchline, starts it right and bends it back on the breeze. Conversion from Faialongo, and that's exactly what the Storm needed. Raiders 16, Storm 6, with 17 and a half minutes remaining in this first half. Your text welcome on 0467 920 222. Ian from Browley says, can we see a 100 metre dash between Savage and Weeks? I reckon we could have a really good race here today. You take Savage and Weeks from Canberra against Faialongo and Warbrick.
1: Moses Leo's got both of those.
0: So you reckon Leo's faster of the ex-Rugby Sevens guys, faster than Warbrick?
1: Well, Warbrick's carrying an extra 10 kegs on him.
0: Well, he's sort of... Yeah. Yeah, it's a good point. Thanks for the text, 0467 920 222. Raiders kick off. King with the first carry. Gets to the 10-metre line at that Billy Slater stand end, the northern end here in Melbourne. Now Howarth runs middle third, and he drives the thighs. That's a good three or four post-contact metres to get beyond the 20. Plays the ball to Grant. Give it to Uduwikamanu. This looks a bit better from the purple, who have settled off the back of that try. And Uduwikamanu, 15 from halfway, mid-set off the kickoff. Now Grant jumps out of dummy half himself. Feeds it right for Hughes. He's tackled by Young. Needs some help from Tim McCaw to hold him up. And also Paddy there as well. Played just beyond halfway by Hughes. Given left through Grant to Munster. Out to Liero. Taken by Tarpany on five. Crowd thought it was high, ref thought otherwise. Last play, Melbourne from 40 out. Hughes with a high bomb. Defensive left corner to Marley. Out left by Warbrick. Passes infield to Lasati. Melbourne go back to back. They score at the end of the set from the kickoff. And very quickly, they are back in the contest here. Great catch from Will Warbrick, who just had a better run and jump at it with Tamale underneath it. And like a kangaroo in the headlights, he sort of couldn't get a run at it. Advantage Warbrick, took the catch, and Lasati was there backing up. 16-10 Canberra, Melbourne conversion to come.
1: Melbourne Storm have got themselves back in this game from a couple of individual efforts. That was a great effort there by Will Warbrick. He made the choice. He made the choice to go down there and compete. And it was a tremendous trait. It was very, very tough for Tamale. Warbrick, brilliant under the high ball, coming out at speed. Great job by Warbrick, too, to get the ball to Lasati under the post. All it took from the Storm was a couple of players just to make a bit more better choice and make a bit more of an effort choice. And nothing better exemplified that than Warbrick's effort on that.
0: Ian down on the touchline.
2: Yeah, watching Will Warbrick approach that, the

0: You're building a brighter future, conducting research, or inspiring future astronauts. 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
2: Canberra centre field and a dozen out. Paddy runs out of dummy half, gives it to Strange. On to Sanders. A Sanders to Strange. To Timocor on the edge. He passes to the wing for Tamale. And Canberra score. 11 from the Raiders line. Now out of dummy half. Tolau blindside. Munster. Second man on to Howarth. Intercept. Put your glasses down. Xavier Clavage had a fumble, had a catch, and then does a Usain Bolt impersonation over 80 metres and runs the length to score. Last play, Stormer, Cavill out to the right. Hughes chucks it to Faialongo. Got along the grass to Warbrick, who dives over in the corner. And Melbourne get one back. Howarth plays it quickly though. Leo passes infield to Munster. Goes himself at his 250th. Milestone money. Has the Mad Dog got it down? Referee Smith says that's a milestone try. It's passed back to the left for Strange. Floating ball to the left for Timocor. Matt Timocor buffets through a couple of tackles and scores a try. Matt Timocor goes over in the left corner and Canberra return to the lead. Last play, Grant dummies out of dummy half. Draws contact, passes to the side. Right side wrap. Faialongo to Warbrick. Warbrick gets the ball down despite two defenders around him. They score three, we'll score three. They score one, we'll score one.
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2: There's been plenty of, well, entertainment, if you want to call it that. 40 points in the first 40 minutes of play here. Depends how you want your rugby league. Quentin Hull and the team with you here. Ryan Hoffman alongside me. Ian Cohen on the touchline. And it's 20 each. Four tries apiece. There's been some questionable defence and ball handling. But these two teams who, as we mentioned, were expected to be right among the pace setters in 2026, but have had indifferent seasons to date. They, well, have shown why. They have only won 11 games between them to this point of the season. Raiders 16-0 after 18 minutes. Storm with the next three tries to get it to 16-all. And then traded tries. Timocor putting the Raiders in front before Warbrick second. Levelled it up. It's 20-all at half-time. Earlier on, the Warriors defeated North Queensland by 38 points to 20. That game at the new Christchurch Stadium. And to come, we will be taking you to the Sydney Football Stadium where the Roosters will take on Cronulla Sutherland, the Sunday evening game in this round 16. Brett Sprigg will call that game with Dean Halitau and Michael Carayannis. As far as news from the teams, Nicho Hynes back in at halfback wearing jumper number 22 for the Sharks. Blake Brayley returning to football in jumper 21 will start at hooker for Cronulla Sutherland. So there'll be a lot of Blues fans and storylines around Origin in general looking at that. I think what it's only less than 4 weeks since he had that arm injury. So he's got some pretty heavy strapping around there. So Brayley starts, Hynes starts for the Sharks. And just double, Adam Fanua-Blake is indeed backing up from State of Origin and is the starting team for Cronulla. While for the Roosters, Tedesco's there, Nawonga Netawaze is there, Walker is there, Robson is there, Collins is there, Radley is there. All of the Origin boys are going to start for the Roosters. So looking forward to seeing what can come of that game once we finish up here. So Brett Sprigg, Dean Halitau and Michael Carayannis will bring you that game as soon as we wrap things up here. Well, Hoffy, we sort of had a bit of a chat in the break. What are the coaches, how do you straighten things up? And at the same time, we know that Ricky Stewart and Craig Bellamy aren't sort of, they're not modern day coaches where they'll sort of go in and say, oh, look, well, it's even after a half a footy. Forget it, wash your hands of it and go play the next 40 and win it. If you had two coaches that actually would get really grumpy about what they've just seen, it's the two coaches coaching today.
3: Well, how I think they would have approached this, I've got a bit of an idea on how they might approach it. Both coaches, Craig Bellamy and Ricky Stewart, I was fortunate enough to be coached by both of those

0: First try of the season.
1: And first try for the Storm.
0: Yep. And Cameron Munster's going to kick for goal at the end of his 250th club game.
1: All right, this isn't a gimme. I've seen Cameron Munster kick, and even though it's at front, I don't think it's a gimme.
0: Mad dog money. 250 in purple, and with the hooter about to sound, and the ball on the kicking tee, 10 metres out and directly in front. Hoffey says it's not a gimme. But the milestone man, it's the experts. He scored a try. He's kicked a goal all in a week. Whereas Queensland skipper, he helped his state force a decider. Not a bad week in the like of life of Cam Munster in Cohen.
2: Not a bad week at all. And you think about him in game 250 for poor old Ricky Stewart. It's a game of 800 because 243 as a player, this is 558 as a coach. So his milestone game of 800 is not going the way that he wanted to. But for Cam Munster, everything's coming up roses.
0: So we'll see if we can get some reaction post-game before... Oh, Ethan Sanders tries an old-style onside kick, grilling style, but he stuffed it up. He kicked it 8 metres in front of him before it bounced back into his chest.
1: He actually ran into it.
0: Yeah. Well, he ran into it, it bounced back... Either or. Well, the Purple have now won 5 of their last 6, and there's a bit of a dust-up just as the hooter's about to sound. That's game over, 42-40, unless the referee decides to be pedantic and find a penalty out of all of this.
1: Yeah, Hudson Young threw the football at Utu Kamano. They've been going at each other all night.
0: Okay. And now what was a scuffle 10 seconds ago becomes handshakes. Game over. And Melbourne, well, there's a little bit of Lloyd Christmas about this 2026 for the Purple. So you're telling me there's a chance? That's 5 out of 6 for the Storm, and there's 7 wins, 8 losses on the season. Raiders fans.
2: Hang on, Q. It may not be over. We've just been told to get back off the ground. But
1: I think the ref just called it.
2: Okay. All right. I can walk back on then.
1: It was a penalty, but I think John Smith wisely just said, let's just end the football game.
0: Yeah. So the Raiders have now lost 5 of their last 6. They're 5 wins, 10 losses. Play at home against the Dragons, as mentioned. Battle of Brookvale for the Storm next. So that'll be a really good test of their worth this season.
1: And they've got the bye after that too, so they can really front end their energy. Hopefully a hell of a lot better than what they did tonight.
0: Warbrick, 3 tries. Lasati, Munster, Leo, Faialongo and Tolau scored tries as well. Faialongo kicked 5 from 6, Grant 0 from 1, and Munster 1 from 1. Don't have many games where you have 3 goal kickers these days, but we did today. Yeah. Raiders, 4 tries all in the first half. Tamale, Paddy and Savage, along with Timocor. Sanders kicked 2 goals from 4 attempts. Raiders 16-0 after 18 minutes. Storm got it back to 16-all after half an hour. It was 20-all at half-time, but then the Storm scored 22 unanswered points in the second half and won it 42-20. Stick around, we'll get Hoffy's votes. We'll get Ian's interviews. And also, very shortly, we'll take you to the Sydney Football Stadium. There's still 1 game to go on this Sunday. And the Sharks, imminent. Well, I think you rightly called it a bludger of the first 40. What did you make of the second 40, Hoffy?
1: I thought the second 40 was quite entertaining, really. I liked that both teams just seemed to be running a bit harder and hitting a bit harder, which I think created a much better contest in that second half. For the Canberra Raiders, they just didn't execute. They executed inside that first 10 minutes when they got a bit of a lead on, but they just didn't follow through with their execution. And it was a disappointing finish to the game for the Raiders.
0: And you sort of look at their roster. I mean, really, they're not missing any superstars. I mean, Noah Martin's not playing, but
1: yeah,
0: they've got basically their better players out there. So...
1: Do you know a fella who I reckon they're missing? Is Trey Mooney. Yeah. So Trey Mooney, he was such a great player for them.
0: He's been great for the Knights, hasn't he?
1: Coming off the bench as that second wave of player to come through. And I really think the Raiders just need that second group of front rowers just to come through to create a bit more of a dint. And that's what Trey Mooney used to do really well for the Raiders.
0: Mm. Well, I assume they're setting up the microphone for some type of club presentation for Cam Munster here. And
3: yeah, see what he can do.
0: Let's see if we can get a reaction from the Raiders,
3: Kemp,
0: though.
3: Like to say, Koza. All the Storm fans.
2: Joe Tarpin, he's been kind enough to join us. Joe, obviously, the first half was one you were right in. Second half, not so much. Take us through your eyes.
3: First 25 minutes, I thought we were playing well, and then, we just didn't get it right, and the second half was pretty terrible.
2: What do you think was the difference? Why do you think the green machine stopped, so to speak?
3: Just the little things. Compounds. We weren't winning the ground. They were quick play the balls, and they've got a quality spine. They just took advantage of it.
2: And so the Raiders, obviously, it's not been the season you've been wanting. Where do you go from here?
3: Yeah, it's been a bit of a roller coaster. You know, last year we were on such a high, and this year, a bit of a grind. With anything, you have to work hard, and you come out the other end.
2: Okay, thanks, Joe.
3: Thanks, brother.
0: Joseph Tarpany from the Canberra Raiders there with Ian Cohen. 42-20, the final score. Just repeating, Will Warbrick with a hat-trick for the Melbourne Storm. Looking dangerous today, and well, among a number of Storm players who just wasn't great at the start of the year, but are starting to play his better footy the longer the season goes.
1: He's going into his strengths. Into his strengths is chasing kicks. When he's chasing kicks like that, when he's hunting them, those high balls, you know that Will Warbrick is on, and he did that from the first moment tonight.
0: Mm. A few of the lads just having a chat. Yes, Ian?
2: Just waiting. There is going to be a presentation to Cam Munster. It looks like Matt Tripp, who's obviously part of the board, the chair, has got a special ball that is going to be presented. So at the moment, everyone's just waiting. We're lucky enough to talk to Joseph beforehand, but I'm being told that we're all waiting now for Cam Munster. So we'll get more interviews after that presentation.
0: Thank you, Ian. Well, perhaps, Hoffy, does this... Do I get you on the hop for asking you for your votes now?
1: No, that's
0: you got them? You're ready to go?
1: I do. Three votes goes to Harry Grant. The game changed when he came on the football field. The way he played, the way he backed up, the toughness he showed when he was obviously injured on one leg. I've had a hit pointer and they're horrible things. He was tremendous. He just settled down the Melbourne Storm. 2 points, Will Warbrick. They scored points because of him, because of his effort. And 1 point I'm going to give to Trent Liero. Backing up, I thought he had a very, very strong game. He's running much more direct these days from what he used to do at the start of the season. So that's my 3-2-1s. I tell you what, the 3-2-1s look a hell of a lot different after 10 minutes.
0: Yeah, 3 to Grant, who wasn't on the ground for the first 10 minutes as well.
1: Exactly.
0: That would have been good if he had three votes.
1: He is very good, though.
0: Yeah, he is very good. 2 to Warbrick and 1 to Liero. So Melbourne have now, as I said, won 5 of their last 6. Their season ledger stands at 7-8. And the Raiders, 5 wins, 10 losses, having lost 5 of their last 6. I mean, you're a pretty honest guy, Hoffy. That's why we love you here on ABC Sport. Is this a winning run, though, that has got momentum towards September written about it? What are your thoughts?
1: Yeah, look, I think we're going to see a lot about what the Melbourne Storm are and what they're going to be for the back end of the year come next weekend when they play Manly at Brookie. Yep. Manly, they're a form team. They're doing really well under their new coach, and I think that's going to be their best test.
0: Let's get back out to you've done well, Ian. You said we'd have to wait, but no, you say hat trick man, come to me.
2: Correct. Will Warbrick, who scored a hat trick, has been kind enough to speak to us. We're speaking just before Cam get his presentation, so special match for him. Obviously, tell us a little bit about Cam Munster.
3: Everyone sees Cam, the personality and whatnot, but I think as a teammate, he's one of those guys that generally has a care for everyone and for the club. And I think that's his biggest strength or trait is his genuine care for others.
2: Well, he's certainly showing that. We've got the daddy wearing 250 and everything else with all the kids out there as well. They all look resplendent. What about your match? Hat-trick. It's been a while since you've scored a hat-trick, and in the air and on the ground, well done. You must have felt like you're in good form tonight.
3: Yeah, thank you. Yeah, it's nice. I think it's just... I think I try to put a bit of effort into some areas of my game, and sometimes fortunate to get rewarded for it. So, look, that's an area of my game I work on a lot during the week, and I'm just glad it paid off tonight.
2: You must have felt great in the air, though. You were really up, you well and truly over the top of your fellow wingman. You dominated that space.
3: Yeah, I think it's just more of a focus on myself. I think just trying to get myself in the picture or the contest and just attacking it. Sometimes you get the results, sometimes you don't, but that's what the big man wants from me, old Bowser. He just wants me to attack the kicks and put myself in the contest.
2: Congratulations, Will. Well done.
3: Thank you.
0: Good on you, Ian. And we are going to be pretty tight here with our cross to the footy stadium, but let's just see if we can. Yep, we're going to have a couple of minutes here up our sleeve and hear from Cam Munster.
4: I don't know what to say. Look, it's been a great week. Thanks so much to all the fans, especially the Canberra Raiders and also our Melbourne Storm fans. Thanks for coming out tonight. I don't know the big spectacle of it all. Everyone's probably carrying on like I played 600, but I really appreciate the love all week. To the boys for making it a special night. To the old boys, usually the reason why we play rugby league, we look up to you guys as old boys, and especially to our Melbourne fans. I know I've already mentioned yous, but it's no better place than the play at Amy Park. So thank you so much for being such great supporters of us, and looking forward to the season ahead. And thanks to the Melbourne Storm for looking after me this year. So what do you reckon?
0: He's asked his daughter to say something.
4: Thanks, guys.
0: She's a bit too shy. Cute little thing with two piggy tails on the top of a blonde locks there. I don't know which of Cam's daughters that is, but she'd be flat out being 3 or 4 years old, that girl, wouldn't she?
1: Yeah, he's got a tribe of them, I tell you. He needs to buy a TV or something, but
0: Yeah, and here's a quick... Koza?
5: Yeah, the man, he's just walked away from the microphone. He's with Jerome Hughes as well. We'll just grab you real quick if we can. You've got the commemoration written on the top of the jersey. You've got the kids with you. What does it mean, game 250?
4: Yeah, it's a good game. I'm just glad we got the win. Yeah, everyone's probably moping around 250, but yeah, it's just another game, and I'm looking forward to the year ahead.
5: Wasn't quite the same game though, was it? You don't normally take kicks at goal, do you? What was going through the mind there with a minute to go? You score another try, you know the game is absolutely locked up. Talk us through that.
4: It was a good win. I was lucky enough that the try was underneath the post, and they gave me a chance to kick the goal. So yeah, it's been a good week and a good night, and ready to put the feet up.
5: And what about having the family here? I can see there's many generations of the Munster family here. What does it mean for you to have them here with you tonight?
4: Family's everything for us as a club. So, yeah, it's good and a special moment for, the family come out. My wife's done a great job of, getting it all organised. And to be completely honest with you, mate, it's been a big week. Emotionally, everyone's probably made it about me, and I'm just ready to, get behind it and just worry about rugby league next week.
5: But how happy are you? The footy's done the talking. You've got Queensland back in the frame on Wednesday. You've had a big commemoration, obviously, today. Old boys as well. Huge emotional week for you.
4: Yeah, I'm done, to be fair, mate. I'm all media out and all footy out, to be fair. So, yeah, looking to have a break.
5: I appreciate you talking to us tonight. Thanks, mate.
4: Thank you.
0: Good on you, Ian. And again, well done, mate. It shows the respect the players hold you in. Your Cam is just, you can tell it, he's buggered after the week, but sharing a thought with our own Ian Cohen. The Storm have won it 42 points to 20. Just a shout out if you were listening to us on News Radio in Melbourne or on local radio digital. We'll continue here for another 20 minutes or so. If you do want to pick up the start of the game at the Sydney Football Stadium between the Roosters and Cronulla Sutherland, make sure you can switch to the green button on ABC Listen, or if you're on one of the local radio digital channels, go to ABC Sport there, or analogue stations through local radio in New South Wales, ACT and Queensland. But we'll keep tracking along here. I reckon we might even probe Hoffey on what he can do to solve New South Wales problems. But for those that are departing, you've got the Sydney Football Stadium at your beck and call with Brett Sprigg and the team for the Roosters up against the Sharks. And for those that are sticking around, we can sort of continue as Ian Cohen. Yeah, you can circulate a bit there. Koza, 42 to 20 here. 38 to 20 was the scoreline earlier today between the Warriors and North Queensland. And looks like most of the players got through injury-free as well today, which is good news.
1: Yeah, so, a few bumps and bruises there, but...
0: Didn't need to bring Tyron Wishart into the game, so that's an extra week for his ankle to improve.
1: I think he must have been touch and go, because they did have Trent Tolau there starting at hooker, so it was almost a bit superfluous there, Tyron Wishart. I think it might have been a bit of outside back cover.
0: Yeah, and everyone's posing for a photo. We gather it, the toll that it is, and Hoffy, you've been through it on a few occasions, but not as captain. I mean, gee, MCG origin, captain of a Queensland team down 1-0, and then you've got to front up for a club team that's been so good for so many years who are having a tough start to the year. No wonder he's buggered.
1: Yeah, look, he more so what he sounded to me was emotionally tired.
6: Yeah.
1: I think because, to be honest, there's such an emotional build-up during Origin. You're almost emotionally fatigued by the time you get to game day. And then top that on playing a big milestone game like he was playing as well on the back of it. Bit of emotionally draining week. Look, Cameron Munster will have all week off training. I imagine he may have a little bit of a jog around on captain's run, but that'll be it for him for next week and getting ready for Brookie.
0: And that game is Saturday night.
6: Yep.
0: So 7:30 Saturday night, Manly versus the Melbourne Storm. So we'll launch into your remedies for New South Wales in a moment, but I just see, Ian, you're still circulating down there. All the old boys are going to get into a photo.
5: Yes, they are. They're coming from everywhere. They've obviously been enjoying each other's company. There's the Mad Dog Money T-shirts. Dale Finucane just wandered past wearing one of those, and they're all jumping in at the moment. So winners are grinners, no doubt about that. Peter Robinson and Robbie Kearns, Stephen Kearney, you can see them all wandering in. And there's been more that are called in, including a real little young one. I tell you what, have a look at that.
6: That's Sean Blaw's
5: new one that must be no more than a week old, Hoffy, I wouldn't think. So Sean Blaw's certainly got one there. Look, I mean, Melbourne Storm, and we know that the foundations were set up with really the Anderson family, you know, in 1998 when, of course, he was coaching and Lynn Anderson was so important for many of the girls that arrived as girlfriends and wives of a very young team, and that real family culture was set in place then. I think Hoffy would probably agree with me that a lot of foundations were put in place across that time, and it's really continued for the last, you know, 25 years, and this is testament to that.
1: Yeah, it's great, especially I think the most enjoyable part of Old Boys sort of week, and other clubs will attest to that too, is you get the cross generations of players. So you got your originals down there, your Richard Swains and Steve Kearney, Robbie Kearns, Matty Guyers, and then you got guys who just retired recently like Cooper Johns, Remus Smith, Richie Kenner, those sort of guys as well. So you get a great cross section, and yeah, it doesn't matter if you play one game for the Melbourne Storm or 400 like Smithy did. Everyone's a part of it.
0: We'll just see if you can grab one more, Ian, before I set Hoffy free on his remedies for the Blues. Gee, they're just humming around there. It is a great gathering of rugby league friends and camaraderie. Yes, Ian?
5: Well, there is only six other players apart from Cameron Munster that have played 250. One of them sitting up next to you, that's Ryan Hoffman. And I've joined another one here in Matty Guyer. Matt, welcome, obviously, back to Melbourne Storm territory. And just spend a moment on Cam Munster. What's it mean to have another one join that sort of illustrious club?
7: Yeah, I just congratulated him on it. I think it's amazing. Not only has he established maintained a massive career, like in numbers, but, you know, he's the top of the game. He's one of the best players in Australia, one of the best players of his generation, and now he's just adding longevity to that as well. So, yeah, I'm just loving that he's a Melbourne Storm boy.
5: You know what it's like. I mean, I know you obviously started the career over in WA, but Melbourne Storm at heart, obviously. You've also been a generational, you know, family as well, your family too. What does it mean to come back to Melbourne Storm and to see, I mean, I think that's Marcus Bye giving him a tap on the shoulder over there, one of your fellow premiership teammates.
7: Well, ironically, like I see Marcus all the time. His kids go to, I'm a teacher, and Marcus's kids go to the school, and Nathan Friend's kids are there, Cam's kids are there, and it's like a Melbourne Storm reunion at work, and I get that at work, and then I get this here, and I think there's something to be said for the. I was only talking to Billy about the 250 yesterday, and for me it was probably perhaps the greatest accomplishment of my career, because, you know, like these guys, like you look at the company, they're all strong Australian representatives, best and fairest, where I was more of a, that was what my gig was, you know, being loyal to this club and having that honour was huge for me. It's quite an honour role, but I look at other clubs and, you know, they don't seem to have the numbers like that we get it out, like, you know, I think we've got maybe four players who've played 300 games, and there's something in the water here that makes players A, stay, and then A, be able to stay for a long period of time. So it doesn't matter how many people have done it. It's money's night tonight, and he's got a try on the night, and good on him.
5: Good on him. Well done. Looks like there's going to be a guard of honour, Matty Guyer. I'll let you go. Great to see you again. He still looks like he could play Q. He's looking unreal.
7: Looks can be deceiving, Cowie. Looks can be very deceiving, mate.
5: Lovely to see you. Mate.
0: Matt. Yeah, great to see him out there. Great work, Ian. And why wouldn't the Melbourne Storm faithful be happy with the way it's worked today? And Cam Munster is almost, I think, happy that he can finally fulfil duty. No doubt he's very grateful, but at the same time, he looks ready for a man who'll be keen to get through the showers and get home.
1: Yeah, I think he's ready for some home time because, as I said, massive build-up, but very well deserved. And funny, Matt Guy, I remember playing in Matt Guy's 250th, the first player for the Melbourne Storm to play 250 games back in 2006 and something like that. So.
0: And to think that, you know, his career, he was always little brother thereof for so long. And, of course, Mark, the enigmatic former Penrith and Western Reds player. I actually caught a few games with MG back in the day, and I remember calling a game with him at the Sydney Football Stadium one day. It was husky because he'd been down to see his brother down in Melbourne, and they'd had a big night. But and of course, young Mav now going around.
1: Yeah, so, doing well. So
0: great.
1: And Matt Guy's young bloke too, Cole, actually playing. He's on loan at Huddersfield over there in the Super League. Went over there and played for Oldham and then got put on loan at Huddersfield. So doing a really good job there.
0: Quentin Hull along with Ryan Hoffman and Ian Cohen wrapping up the Storm's 42 points to 20 victory over the Canberra Raiders. Will Warbrick with three tries. Raiders 16-0 in front after 18 minutes. But that lead was erased in a 10-minute period where the Storm scored three tries of their own. Went to halftime at 20-all and then Melbourne scoring the only four tries of the second half. Three votes going to Harry Grant, who started on the bench but had a starring role when he got out onto the field. Earlier today, repeating, it was the Warriors 38 over North Queensland 20. And if you do want to hear that game between the Roosters and the Sharks, it's just got underway at the Sydney Football Stadium. Brett Sprigg heading the call team there. Neil All, you can hear it on ABC Sport on digital radio or on the green button on ABC Listen. Or if you are around the geographical New South Wales, Queensland, ACT areas, you can listen on analogue local radio. Before we wrap up for our audience here, though, we've got 11 minutes for Ryan Hoffman to give his two cents on what New South Wales need to do to change the momentum of the State of Origin series. A couple of years ago, they went to Lang Park and won a decider. Mitch Moses played a starring role there. But boy, off the back of that blitzkrieg of points in the second half at the MCG on Wednesday night, it seems like there's a lot of questions to be asked by the Blues, and I think you also need to take into consideration that Queensland was dominant for 60 minutes of game one until Cullen Ponga was sent from the field. So, how do you work it out, Hoffy? There'll be calls for big changes. There'll be no doubt calls for loyalty and Laurie Daly trying to work it out with his selectors. What would you do?
1: Look, it's interesting because we've still got one more game to go tonight, and we've still got another round of football next week to see who's actually going to be available. But look, I believe there will be changes for New South Wales. I don't think these are knee-jerk changes or panic changes, but I just think with how well New South Wales played when they needed to in the first game, I think they need to go back to a bit of that. And you know, Mitchell Moses has been a tremendous player for New South Wales, but I just think with the team at the moment, Ethan Strange is probably more suited to be the starting 5-8. The game these days is so momentum-based with six agains and the speed of it. It really is an off-the-cuff sort of play, and that's where Ethan Strange thrives. He thrives pushing up in support. He thrives on broken field play. So I think that it probably suits him a bit better than Mitchell Moses at the moment. I was really encouraged by what Liam Martin did last night for the Penrith Panthers. I think he comes straight in. And look, I've always been a big fan of Katoni Staggs, but unfortunately, the right edge for the New South Wales Blues, they got a bit of a bath. And I believe that there might be some changes on that edge. Do you bring back Stephen Crichton? I don't know. It'll be interesting to see how well he plays next week, if he can get himself back into a bit of form. But I still think Laurie Daly's the right man for the job. And I like the fact that Isaiah Yeo and the assistant coaches came out in staunch defence of Laurie Daly, and the players saying that they're the ones that need to be doing the job. Laurie's not the one missing tackles and dropping footballs. So I just think they just need to change their approach and lean into the speed of the game and lead it into that off-the-cuff footy, which I think Ethan Strange would do quite well.
0: So would you have Moses still there as the insurance?
1: Yeah, I think...
0: I think
1: that they just swap. I think I'm interested to see how Blake Brayley goes coming back, because I loved what he did.
0: What's your ideal sort of scenario of the way that the dummy half role works for New South Wales in Game 3?
1: I think I like that they use Robson. Good body, good defender, takes the sting out of the game. But I don't think they need to wait until the 60th minute to put on Blake Brayley. I think he can go on after about the 30th minute to be able to go there. And if you need another forward to staunch up defence in the middle, you can play Robson as a lock forward. But I just love Blake Brayley's speed and his craft out of dummy half. He really troubled the Queensland defensive line.
0: Here's a provocative one for you. And, well, you've sort of been softened up a bit because we had a chat off air. But the question that I have around New South Wales is the way that they went back to James Tedesco. Look, the moment at the end of game one was amazing. But... And I'm going to put Brian To'o in the crosshairs as well.
1: Yep.
0: Have we seen the best of Tedesco and To'o in a blue jumper? Is it time to go back to Dylan Edwards and look at perhaps, you know, one of these younger generation outside backs? I mean, you think of how well Mark Nawonga Netawaze went on Wednesday on debut.
1: Cole has been great the two games he's
0: played. Cole has been great. And Jack Postock got called in with the injuries around Crichton and Casey McLean. And look, I've been lucky in my part of the world, I get to see most of Jack Bostock's games live because I call the Dolphins a lot. And I've always been impressed with his footy. And he's always had the body size and the footy smarts of someone that looked capable of the questions asked at the next level.
1: Well, he's always a threat. And we saw tonight watching Will Warbrick how good it is having such a great jumper and a great leaper.
0: It's nothing against Brian To'o, but he can't grow 10 inches.
1: No, he can't.
0: But he got found out third game.
1: He got found out. And if you think Queensland aren't going to go back to the well, you're kidding yourself. They will. They will keep sending the high balls up. They will keep getting those contests going because they know that's probably the only thing that Brian To'o doesn't have in his kit bag. Look, I'm not sure about changing Tedesco. I think that might be a bit sort of much. Laurie Daly said at the start of the series, we need to score points. We see Tedesco more as a point scorer. I don't think New South Wales can make a bad decision with either Dylan Edwards or James Tedesco. But look, the Brian To'o one is interesting. If you could find a way to protect him from the high ball, because his backfield carries and his carries out of his own end, you know, they're invaluable. But when you are a threat to points, that means the conversation has to be
0: And I speak about the backfield carries and the way that the game has changed, even in the, 6 or 7 years that To'o's been playing Origin. When he came into the team, that was like, wow, look at the back-end carries from the winger. Now, if you don't do that in the NRL, you're not... So
1: it's standard, it's come from
0: being a strength of his game to now, well, everyone does. You've got to do that as standard. So it's still a great part of his game, but do you get what I'm saying? It's no longer the point of difference between him and other options.
1: No, but the point of difference, you're right, is be able to take a high ball, being really, really effective in that regard. And that's where, look, I'd be interested to see if Jack Bostock has a Stormer next week. The question would be asked, but...
0: He plays at that venue all the time as well, which, you know, you're wondering, okay, you want to chuck your rookie into a decider? Well, if he plays at that venue every week, that's one thing that, you know, is not new to him.
1: Yeah, but look, I don't think the New South Wales approach should be is making mass changes because you've had a couple of weeks in camp, so there is some combinations in there. So I don't think there needs to be a massive knee-jerk with five or six changes, but there needs to be some tweaks. And, no one rattles Cameron Munster more than Liam Martin.
0: Ah, you read my mind. I was about to go to the forward pack. So, yeah.
1: so that's what I just read.
0: Painhouse stays. Tick.
1: Painhouse stays. I don't have a Barnett stays for me.
0: Mm-hmm.
1: I think Hudson Young stays, and I think Liam
0: Isaiah
1: Martin,
0: Yeo, obviously.
1: Isaiah Yeo is a first player picked.
0: Mm-hmm.
1: So that's my pack.
0: And you, so it's Martin in. So you keep Hudson Young.
1: Yep.
0: So Adam Fanua-Blake in the crosshairs?
1: Adam Fanua-Blake, I think they expected a lot more out of him, especially bending the line back, and that's where I think a Jackson Ford could be quite good, and moving Dylan Lucas onto the bench where he can be that middle forward with good leg speed. Leg speed's so important in Origin.
6: So Cam Murray still around
1: Murray's still there.
6: So we're talking, what, one spot left between Olakau'atu or...
1: Olakau'atu. Well, no, that's Braley.

0: Brayley's taking it, but I think like Brayley has to be in the team there. Olakau'atu's in thereabouts, so it's tough. I think Olakau'atu would be in the squad for sure.
1: Mm-hmm.
0: But if they say they lose a back row to injury, he would come straight in.
1: Yeah, and we're almost getting to the position now where we've seen, and expectedly so, 18 and 19 being the insurance for fullback and playmaker.
0: Yeah.
1: Now there might be even the extra forward taken by Laurie Daly in just to see how the game's rolling out and what he needs.
0: Yeah, well, they're going to need points. So Laurie Daly's going to pick the team that will score the most points. I mean, there's not going to be a game up in Suncorp where you're going to ground out an 8-6 victory. There's going to be points being scored.
1: Okay. Speaking of points being scored, yet to see any scored at the Sydney Football Stadium. There's been 12 minutes played there, even though we're watching a replay of Mark Nwangane-Tawase making an amazing plant in the corner. His foot just hit the touchline on a Braden Trindle cover tackle. So you can hear Brett Sprigg and the call team there, as mentioned, on the green button on ABC Listen or on ABC Sport on Sport Digital or on the analog stations on your radio around New South Wales and Queensland. Roosters nil, Sharks nil, with 12 and a half minutes played there. Well, it's been a big day for the old boys, a big week for Cameron Munster.
0: Big weekend for the old boys.
1: any secrets you can tell us in 2 minutes before we're off air?
0: No, it's definitely not. But it's I've got to give a rap out to Peter Robinson, who spearheads the whole Melbourne old boys. I mean, boys got a physical on Saturday. They had a bloke come and speak to us about prostate health and how important that is for people around our age to make sure that they're looking after themselves.
1: And the game's done a bit to ensure that there's
0: exactly,
1: you know, free medical help now for ex-players as well. So, yeah, I'm glad that everyone's looking after themselves in that regard as well, Hoffie.
0: That's it. Yeah, we all enjoy each other's company, but we all also need to make sure that everyone's going to be for the next reunion too.
1: Mm. Thanks for your time today. Always great to catch up. Thanks to Ian Cohen, who's made his way inside after doing a great job downstairs, to Leon the Faders here, and to Ronell back in the studio. So 42-20, the final score for Melbourne over Canberra. Warriors 38, North Queensland 20, the score in that first game of the day. And still no score, as mentioned. The Footy Stadium, we're rolling on our coverage of this Sunday of round 16. Three votes today to Harry Grant. Two votes to Will Warbrick and one to Trent Liero. So Will Warbrick with the three tries, but just getting the 2 points today. Melbourne, next up, they go to Brookvale Oval to take on Manly Warringah. So that game is Saturday night of next week before they play the bye, or have the bye. Seven wins and eight losses ahead of that trip to Brookvale Oval, and just getting themselves on the edge of relevance in a push for the finals in 2026. They've won five of their last six, while the Raiders, well, they just slip further from the title chase, having lost five of their last six. And the Raiders are at home against the struggling St. George Illawarra next week. Gee, if they don't win that one, it's good night to the finals in 2026. Thanks for your time on this Sunday. Remember, on the Listen app and the green button if you want some more footy, but that's farewell from Melbourne.
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4: Hello, it's great to be with you, and I hope you're having a great Sunday. So my daughter will say something like, "We don't talk about that." When she's made a mistake with like a craft project she's done, so, you know, maybe her stitching wasn't straight, it's gone wonky, or a question she's sillily gotten wrong on a school science test. So I'm going to invoke my daughter's words right now and say, we don't talk about that with regard to the Australia versus USA World Cup game yesterday. Yeah, there is another game this Friday against Paraguay, so leaving that at that. Very different tone from when I spoke with you last Sunday. But that's okay. We'll see how they go this Friday. But to tonight's show, Nature Talks coming up in a tick with Professor David Lindenmeyer. And this month, it's all eyes on Australia's native cat. Did you know we have a native cat? I'm a bit sceptical, but we'll see when we chat with David. We're going to be playing the quiz in about a half an hour. Then later in Niche Jobs, have you ever wondered how movies do their sound effects? I'm particularly talking about everyday sounds like footsteps, the swishing of clothing or a sword being drawn. It's a pretty cool profession, the foley artist. And we're going to meet one today.

0: three different kinds of antechinuses, little carnivorous marsupials, mouth size and slightly larger. The agile antechinus, the brown antechinus, and the dusky antechinus. And sometimes people call them marsupial mice, but they're not mice. They're not placental animals. They're marsupials. And like other carnivorous marsupials, they can be quite ferocious predators. So the agile antechinus at about 10 to 15, 20 grams actually hunts house mice.
1: Right.
0: And is quite a good predator of those.
1: Yeah.
0: So that's the world of these amazing animals. And the reason that they both occur, this group occurs both in Australia and New Guinea, is that Australia and New Guinea used to be linked.
1: Mm.
0: So the Torres Strait between Northern Australia and New Guinea is actually quite shallow. And during those periods when it was much colder and a lot of water, seawater was actually tied up in ice caps, you could walk from Northern Australia to New Guinea.
1: Wow.
0: And places like the Gulf of Carpentaria was not actually open to the sea. It was a lake. It was Lake Carpentaria. So interesting to think about Australia in its past.
1: Yeah, in its past. So with the quoll, so are quolls large animals, or is there a range between the four species?
0: There's quite a range amongst the four species. The smallest one, which we'll talk about later, is a thing called the eastern quoll that used to occur right across these parts of the eastern mainland and down into Tasmania. It still does pretty well in Tasmania at times, although it sort of cycles in numbers of animals a bit. Populations increase and then decline dramatically and then come back a bit. It used to be in part well across many parts of eastern Australia. It's struggled. And the last ones on the mainland were actually in quite ritzy suburbs in Melbourne, Studley Park, and in Sydney, Vaucluse.
1: Right.
0: There was something going on there. And there's work now trying to bring them back in a few places. Well, let's get to that.
1: And we'll get to that. Yeah, we'll get to that.
0: And then the biggest one of all is the tiger quoll or spotted tail quoll.
1: Mm.
0: That's about, so the eastern quoll is about 1.3 kilos. Mm. That's the adult males. The adult male tiger quoll or spotted tail quoll is about 2.5 kilos. So to give you an idea, that's about the same size as a common brush tail possum that's eating your veggies and snarling outside and putting on its heavy boots and walking across your rooftop at night time.
1: Are quolls solely carnivorous? What do they eat? Tell us about their diet.
0: Okay, so quolls are carnivorous marsupials. So small spotted tail quolls, not long after they become independent from their mothers, they'll eat small mammals, small reptiles, and insects. Whereas the adults, that's a different story. So a 2.5 kilo adult tiger quoll or spotted tail quoll will eat things like bandicoots. You know, these are animals that weigh a kilo.
1: Yeah.
0: And even tackle brush tail possums, which are the same size as it. And so that's really, you know, that's quite an exercise to do that. And there are some pretty interesting stories about the hunting prowess of the spotted tail quoll. So a colleague of mine recounts a story where she was working in Tallaganda Forest near Braidwood in southern New South Wales, and they saw an adult tiger quoll scale a huge tree and then haul out a southern greater glider, so that's an animal of about 1.5 kilos, haul it out of a hollow way up on the top of a tree and then proceed to kill that animal and then eat it.
1: Mm.
0: Way up in the trees, and then came back for dessert and grabbed the little one and ate the baby as well. So, you know, they're pretty fearsome animals. They're in the past, they've been really a problem for people that have chooks.
1: Right.
0: And so they seem to have a real taste for chicken. They're probably not alone in that.
1: Yeah.
0: And so people that have chicken pens often have to deal with quolls trying to break in and catch themselves some chicken dinner. And so they're really interesting animals. Some other things that are associated with their behaviour, and the reason that I thought it was kind of interesting to talk

0: about them tonight was that I was on a bushwalk in the Buttawang Ranges, Buttawang National Park, southern New South Wales, and I saw on a rocky outcrop tiger koala spotted tail scats. Poos.
1: Yes, I want to get to that.
0: Yeah. And they're really distinctive in their shape. And I thought, well, it's pretty clear what that is. I've seen them before. And one of the things that spot-tailed quolls do is that they have these communal latrine sites, I suppose like the ancient Romans used to do.
1: Okay.
0: And what they do is that they leave their droppings or poos or scats, whatever you want to call them, in these quite prominent sites. They might be boulders, top of boulders or rocky outcrops. And so all these animals' territories overlap, which is very unusual for a predator, a big predator. And so they come together in these latrine sites, and researchers think that this is a way of animals being able to interact and find mates, work out which animals are where there are mating opportunities to create the next generation of spotted-tailed quolls.
1: Wow.
0: And, of course, you can collect the scats and you can work out what they've been eating. And this is where another of our colleagues has worked out that they prey on brush-tailed possums and bandicoots and some of these animals that you would think would be far too big for a 2.5-kilo quoll to subdue, but they do.
1: They do.
0: And very effectively.
1: If you have just joined us, you're with me, Serene Damaki, on ABC Radio's National Weekend Evenings. It's Nature Talk with Professor David Lindenmeyer of the Fenner School of Environment and Society at the Australian National University. And this month we're learning about Australia's native cat, the quoll. And we're right in the thick of talking about their poo, which is actually very fascinating. We'll continue on that for a little bit, but then I want to come back to you, David, and ask about their style as predators.
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1: So, David, it's interesting just thinking about the quoll's poo. First of all, what comes to mind is you refer to them as scats. So, why? And also, tell us a bit more on their behaviour with regard to these communal latrines when it comes to territory. So are they territorial animals or not? So first of all, yeah, why are they called scats and are they territorial creatures?
0: I don't know why they're called scats.
1: Okay. That's all like scats. I haven't heard of that before in terms of feces.
0: Yeah, that's right. I've just always known that term.
1: Oh,
0: there's
1: a
0: very famous book called Scats and Tracks, and it tells us which animals are in an area.
1: Right.
0: I know that many listeners will have walked in a place and they'll see these very characteristic square poos
1: made by wombats.
0: Yeah, and they're often in very prominent places and they're placed there to tell other wombats, oi, this is my territory.
1: Yeah.
0: So go and find yourself another bit of forest.
1: So that's what's perfect. So is that not the case for quolls? If they have these communal latrines, and, you know, from what we understand and what you were saying, that it's there to, get to know each other, mating opportunities, that sounds sort of against the grain of creatures leaving behind their mark, particularly predators, when it comes to marking their territory.
0: Yeah, that is a really interesting point. And it's different to most apex or top predators that have particular territory sizes and they'll defend their territories because that's their patch and that's their food resources. And quolls do have huge territories. The spot-tailed quoll territory can vary from 200 hectares to 5,000 hectares.
1: Gosh.
0: But during the breeding season, these animals seem to be able to move across these territory boundaries and come together around these latrine sites. And

0: the thinking is that it allows access of animals to others in the population to seek out mating opportunities and make sure that the population is not inbred but has got a range of opportunities to mate with different animals. So what will probably happen at these latrine sites is that different animals can tell the reproductive status of other animals by the odors in their in the feces. And it's interesting, some people have actually recommended maybe having quolls as pets.
1: But oh, okay.
0: First Nations language for some of these quolls, and First Nations people did hunt and eat some animals like mm-hmm. the eastern quoll. Some of the terms for them are translated to the big stink.
1: Oh, so they're right. Actually
0: pretty smelly.
1: Get it.
0: Which is often the case with predators. You know, predator poo is pretty potent.
1: Mm.
0: In many cases, you can smell it. So, but that tells other animals about your status, about whether you're male or female, or what stage of your reproductive cycle you're in. So, I think it's very important to understand that not all predators solve the problem of breeding and territories and access to food in the same way. And quolls do it in quite a unique way with these latrine sites and these very prominent places in multiple territories that intersect.
1: Yeah. So what are they like as predators? What would you like? Are they quite aggressive? Are they like, you know, honey badgers? What are they like as predators?
0: Oh, I think they're very effective predators.
1: Mm-hmm.
0: And these animals, the quolls, the spot-tailed quoll is clearly able to subdue prey of its the same size as itself, mm. which is really saying something. And anybody that's tried to handle a common brush-tailed possum, you know, we do that with a lot of training. In the past, we've put radio transmitters on common brush-tailed possums, but we have to sedate them first with the assistance of a vet to help us do that. So, you know, these are animals with pretty sharp front end.
1: Yeah.
0: You
1: yeah.
0: get pretty badly bitten if you don't know what you're doing. And the tiger quoll, or the spot-tailed quoll, is certainly amongst that ilk. In fact, its relative, the Tasmanian devil, is thought to have some of the highest compression of jaws of any animal on the planet.
1: Right.
0: So you certainly don't want to be putting your hands in the mouth of those kinds of animals.
1: Mm.
0: But it is quite amazing to see a quoll when it's hunting, a spot-tailed quoll, you know, making its way stealthily up a tree, trying to make sure that a greater glider doesn't know it's there until right at the end. That is pretty remarkable to see. And other people have described that to me as well. So
1: yeah. You know,
0: pretty amazing animal in the way that its behavior, its territory,
1: yep.
0: You know, the markings are pretty extraordinary as well, with these wonderful large white sort of circular dots across their bodies and tail.
1: And when it comes to mating season, is there the typical, you know, fight for superiority and a mate? Does that occur between males?
0: I'm not sure about that, but okay. I'm aware that the mating behaviour is pretty brutal and pretty right. aggressive,
1: mm.
0: like it is in
1: even
0: in
1: though there's communal latrines, don't matter. That's just intelligence gathering. It sounds like
0: that's right. That's probably the case. But I do know that they mate for a prolonged period of time, many hours.
1: Yeah,
0: and there's a lot of scowling and other things that go on. So.
1: Yeah,
0: I suspect it's not as gentle and romantic as it probably should be, but that's life out in the world. So we've crossed over some pretty heavy topics here.
1: Indeed, we have, David. So how common or rare is it to sight a quoll?
0: It's extremely uncommon now.
1: Right. Okay.
0: Extremely uncommon.
1: So are they endangered?
0: They're not doing well.
1: Okay.
0: Most quolls are not doing well, and there's a whole range of reasons for that. Foxes and cats are really bad news. Loss of habitat is always a bad one. There's been a lot of baiting for foxes and cats, poison baiting, and that's probably not doing well for quolls either. So losing habitat, you know, they need big trees. Their prey often... Possums and gliders need big trees. So there's a logging effect, a land clearing effect, changing in fire regimes, all of those kinds of things. And then they're also persecuted because they do have a particular taste for chicken. So there are many things. This is nearly always the way with declining species.

0: Our first caller and instant winner is Tate in Alverston. Hello there, Tate.
1: Hello.
0: Hi, you're our first caller tonight. Instant winner. Book is coming your way as a prize.
1: Right.
0: Yep. Can you hear me okay, Tate?
1: Yep.
0: Very good. All right, so tell me about your favourite and least favourite sound.
1: I'll probably say least favourite sound is like car brakes when they make that squeal sound.
0: Oh, yes, the car brakes squealing. Oh, you know what you remind me of? The fan belt as well. I don't know. you know it when you hear it. Yes. What about your favourite sound?
1: I'll probably say when you first wake up and you go outside and you hear, like, I don't know, how you get the birds and that.
0: Yeah, that's the best. What kind of birds do you hear in your neck of the woods in the morning?
1: I don't know. I'm not the best with birds. But
0: you're hearing kookaburras, you reckon, magpies?
1: Yep.
0: Yeah? Does that ring a bell?
1: Yep.
0: I love the sound of them in the morning. They're absolutely gorgeous. Cool. All right, Tate, let's go to the quiz. Our first question for tonight. Which animal features on the tails side of a 20 cent?

0: a rescue girl, Aurora. Hang on, I think there's more to this one. Wait, it's not opening for me. I'll get to it when I'll come back to it when I find it. Also, another texter says, I hate the alarm noises for this, that, and the other my new car makes. Oh, yes, I can relate to that one too. All right, 1-300-800-222 is the number to call to play the quiz with me. Andrew is in Turumbury. Hello there, Andrew.
1: How you going?
0: I'm well, thanks. Tell me your favourite and least favourite sound.
1: My favourite sound would have to be a two-stroke motocross bike, and the least favourite is a two-stroke motocross bike blowing up.
0: Oh, the two... Hang on, I need a second with that one. It's very specific. The two-stroke motocross bike. Yes. What is it about that?
1: It's just old school.
0: Yeah.
1: If you know, you know.
0: Oh, okay, fair enough. I'm trying to see whether or not I'd... Okay, I do know. Didn't know it was referred to as a... I just didn't know what it was called. So it's your favourite sound when it's behaving itself and doing what it's got to do, and
1: yep,
0: not when it's not doing what it's got to do.
1: That's correct.
0: Is that the deal?
1: That's it.
0: All right, fair enough. Hey, I'm hoping you can help us out on this question, this Rolling Stones song. I'm playing that riff at the beginning there, and I'm after the name of the song. Do you want me to play it again for you, or do you reckon you know it?
1: No, I think I know it.
0: Do you? Go ahead.
1: Yeah, Give Me Shelter.
0: I like a woo.

0: My favourite sound at the moment is in the backyard just after sunset when the birds are starting to chirp and you know spring is not far away. They're just, you know, they're just a really peaceful time of the evening.
1: It is. It's peaceful, but at the same time, that little busyness of those, yeah, I hear you, I can see it, I can hear it, and I can feel it. It really is a nice time of you. Sweet, thank you. That's a nice image you've just, and sound, you've brought forth. Good on you, Anthony. All right, to the quiz. How many countries end with the suffix stan? It's not five, it's more than that.
0: I reckon it is nine.
1: Nine. Oh. All right, we're helping out the next person. Thanks. It's not nine, it's less than that. So there you go. All right,
0: thank
1: Anthony,
0: have
1: a good
0: night.
1: Yeah, you too. Bye-bye. Bye. Susie is in Perth. Hey there, Susie.
2: Hi.
1: Hi. What's your favourite and least favourite sound?
2: One of my favourite sounds is the boobook owl.
1: Oh, lucky you. How often do you get to hear that?
2: Well, not very. I used to hear it in the country, but and I live in the city now and I have heard it, but not so much now. The more, you know, more dense it becomes.
1: Of course.
2: Yeah.
1: What was the name of the owl again?
2: Boobook.
1: Oh, yeah. And how, I shouldn't ask this, but I'm still, it might be hard. What does it sound like? I know. That's the hardest thing to try and do. It really does actually. Oh, cute.
2: A little bit. Yeah.
1: A little bit.
2: Boobook. Yeah. A little
1: I'm
2: bit.
1: So jealous. And they're gorgeous, aren't they?
2: Owls are amazing.
1: Oh, aren't they? They're just these real, I don't know, these sage creatures. I think they're incredible.
2: They are.
1: What about your least favourite sound?
2: One of my least favourite sounds is hearing the Collingwood theme song after they've beaten the Eagles, the West Coast Eagles.
1: Hey.
2: I had to put that in there.
1: Look, yeah. And look, I'm not either side of anything, but I can understand generically how someone would, yes, express that and feel that, yes, a rival team's song when they win would get under your skin just a bit. All right, Sue. This is getting nice and this is getting a bit easier. So how many countries end with the suffix stan? It's not five. It's not nine. It's in between those two.
2: Okay, I am going to have a stab at this. It's seven?
1: It is seven. And I'm not going to ask you to name them, but you're right, unless you want to.
2: No, fine.
1: No, you're fine. All good. We'll move on. All right. Seven is correct. All right. I've got another sound question. Name this song and the band or artist performing it. Take a listen.

0: can guess that one.
1: Oh, I like it. Okay. So what do you think Chloe's using to recreate the sound of a dog walking, like, on wood floors? Text in your guess, 0467 922 702, or you can give me a call, 1300 800 222. This is so much fun. Chloe, do you think the job

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World War II didn't, many of them didn't feel a patriotic or close connection to the United States. But through this experience of Japanese occupation, many of them began to hope and to root and to cheer in their own way for an American return. And so one of the things that the Japanese did is that they confiscated and they banned everything American. You couldn't speak the English language, you couldn't have American.

0: Oralai Laba from the West Australian Seabird Conservation Network says the black swan is extremely susceptible to the virus.
1: Which have no ability to mount a immune response to the virus when it arrives. It is not in their DNA. So if they do contract it, they will die. They cannot be saved.
0: A British government minister says he has no reason to believe Prime Minister Keir Starmer is planning to announce his resignation on Monday. British media have reported the Prime Minister intends to announce his resignation and set out a timetable for his departure. But the business minister, Peter Kyle, says Sir Keir will always do what's in the best interest of the nation.
2: He is taking the time, as well as dealing with all the issues that a Prime Minister deals with over a weekend, that he's also taking the time to think through what the political realities are today. But I know that he's a Prime Minister who always puts country first.
0: You're up to date with the latest from ABC News. For more news at any time, you can download the ABC Listen app.
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0: of people.
1: Okay, so you're quite well
0: And
1: known.
0: happy solstice, by the way. It's yeah. Daytime star is the furthest north of the celestial equator it gets now. So yeah.
1: I'm looking forward to the longer nights already, that extra couple of minutes of an evening. Yeah. Now, Steve-O, which famous building in London's Southwark area burned to the ground in 1613?
0: I'm going to take a guess at the Globe, Shakespeare's Theatre.
1: It was the Globe Theatre. Exactly right. And I did mention that when we did the Shakespeare question in the pop quiz last night. Now, any ideas, Steve-O? This would be impressive. This isn't for an actual point, but any idea what play they were doing when it burnt down?
0: Don't want to say the name because it's meant to be unlucky, although I have
1: It's
0: heard
1: not
0: it.
1: that
0: So
1: one. It's not that one.
0: it's not the Scottish play.
1: It's not the Scottish play.
0: Okay.
1: No, it was Henry VIII.
0: Okay.
1: Yes, yeah, so during a performance, a misfired theatrical cannon ignited the highly flammable thatched roof. The theatre was burnt to the ground. And then when they rebuilt it, they used roofing tiles instead of a thatched roof.
0: Shakespeare-wise, can I suggest that people look up the Stranger's Case, which is from one of his lesser-known plays. He did a play on Thomas More. It's a fantastic speech there, and it was done by Colbert, not by Colbert, but by Sir Ian McKellen when he was on Colbert. And yeah, if you have a listen to that on YouTube, I think it's absolutely brilliant.
1: Okay, so what should we look up again?
0: A speech called The Stranger's Case
1: The
0: from
1: Stranger's
0: Shakespeare.
1: Case, okay.
0: The Stranger's Case from Shakespeare by Ian McKellen on the Colbert Show when that was still going. Because, yeah, that was brilliant.
1: Now, I did mention that the fire poles have largely been removed. Carol from Craigieburn went, lol, they've all been relocated to strip clubs. But Len in Donvale says the headquarters fire station Eastern Hill in Melbourne has three poles. I was fortunate to use them for 39 years as a firefighter there. Bet you needed some practice on those poles, though. And John says there's a restaurant in Fremantle in an old fire station called the Fire Station, and it has a pole that you can slide down. Excellent. Okay. So we've got Melbourne has a pole. I'm sure the Gold Coast has a pole. If anybody else knows of a fireman's pole that is still extant, do let us know.
0: I don't know that it counts as a fireman's pole, but there's plenty in a lot of playgrounds around the world and around Australia.
1: Yeah. Okay, Steve-O, question four. Who was playing the lyre reportedly while he watched Rome burn in 64 AD?
0: That will be the emperor commonly known, or the Caesar commonly known as Nero.
1: Yeah, old mate Nero, the mad old thing. Yeah.
0: They say that history doesn't repeat, but it certainly seems to rhyme. And, yeah, there's a certain Nero equivalent that I think everyone knows who it is around at the moment.
1: Steve-O, let's move on to question five. Adrian and Ray and Amanda and Di and Elaine and Maria all in pretty sharply with that too. Now, someone's even sent me a link of apparently it must be some audio of James Valentine apologising for the internal ABC password being shared on live radio. So
0: yeah.
1: I'm going to have a listen to that later.
0: Better change your password.
1: Question five. Which German city experienced a devastating firestorm after Allied raids in 1945, which killed up to an estimated 25,000 people?
0: That would be Dresden. And there's a brilliant report of that in a book by Kurt Vonnegut. Wrote, I think it was in Slaughterhouse-Five, the description of, the firehouse, the firestorm burning in Dresden. And that was just, incredibly confronting,
1: Yeah, I know we did it this week in history on it a few years ago. Gosh, just the descriptions of the way it just sucked oxygen out of rooms. It was just, awful.
0: Yeah. Question. I was pretty badly too.
1: Question six. The 1657 of Meiraiki took place in which country?
0: Can I give a shout out to Geoffrey Orr and to my Uncle John if they're listening?
1: You may. Hey, Geoffrey Orr and Uncle John. Anyway, in which country was the 1657 fire of Meiraiki? Meiraki held. Meiraki. Where did it take place? The fire. Which country?
0: I'm going to take a stab at Japan. with very little confidence.
1: No, you should be confident.
0: It is Japan?
1: Yeah, it is Japan.
0: Oh.
1: You're good at this fire business, Steve-O.
0: That was a fluke. Thank you.
1: Must have been my, terrible pronunciation there. Yeah, it destroyed two-thirds of Edo, the name that was then given to what's now Tokyo. And this is generally regarded as folklore, but it was originally believed to have been started by a priest who was cremating an allegedly cursed kimono that had been owned in succession by three teenage girls who all died before they'd ever worn it. While this garment was being burned, in this story, a large gust of wind fanned the flames and caused the wooden temple to ignite. And that started this absolutely massive fire.
0: Yeah, love that. That's cool.
1: Question 7. In ancient Greek mythology, who was the god of fire?
0: Oh, fire. Well, there was Vulcan, who was the god of volcanoes. There was Hestia, who was the god of the hearth. The hearth is in the fire hearth. So I'm guessing it's going to be either Vulcano or... hang on. Was it Hephaestus, who was the blacksmith god? This is where I'm getting confused because there's a couple of different possibilities. I'm going to go with Hephaestus.
1: Yes. Oh. Hephaestus is correct. Carol says, in grade 3, a school excursion to the Melbourne Fire Station, 1975, we all got to slide down the pole. Oh, see, that's something I've never got to do.
0: Oh, cool.
1: Anyway, have you ever slid down a fireman's pole, Steve-O?
0: Only in school as a kid, which didn't really count. It's not a proper fire.
1: Oh, come on. I don't think I've ever done it. Even on a school excursion. I might have to go to one of these fire station restaurants and get a chance to do it. Right. You are doing very nicely, Steve-O. Let me just take stock of where you're at. 1, 2, 3. All right. You've got 4 questions thus far.
0: And I think Vulcano was Roman rather than Greek. Because I think, Hephaestus was the Greek one, and then Vulcano is the Roman, the Roman equivalent. They shifted the name. So,
1: Question 8. The only natural strand remaining of which trees were saved from the 2019 Black Summer fires in New South Wales when specialist firefighters were winched into a canyon to save them?
0: That would be the amazing Wollamai pines, remarkable trees, and there's a really good book on that tree as well that I forget the title of, but it was a brilliant book that I read a few years ago. But, the Wollamai pine.
1: The Wollamai pine is correct. Yeah, that's the population that were discovered in 1994, and prior to this, it was thought to be completely extinct in the wild. And so the book, Steve-O, is that about the rescue of the trees during those fires?
0: It's about the trees themselves. It's about their discovery, about their relationship, their families, and I think it's Orocaria nobilis, after the discoverer who actually found them. Because he went there and he noticed that they had a really interesting different texture on the trunk, sort of like bubbly and... Yeah, I think it's called King Billy's the main one there, and apparently they're all clones, very genetically limited, small gene pool.
1: Yeah.
0: But amazing trees, and then tied it to a fossil pollen, and there's so much detail and depth in that. It's amazing what there is to learn about just the one species of tree.
1: Yeah, exactly. But no one's meant to know where they are. There's just a handful of people who know the actual location in order to protect them.
0: Yeah, and they're threatened by Phytophthora too, which is, and there's some that, there's actually one at Old Government House in Blair National Park, which is just a seedling that they propagated from it. But, in the wild, in their natural state, they're just a clonal colony that's the one surviving little group.
1: Steve-O, you know an awful lot.
0: Right. I'll read a bit.
1: Okay, question 9. The failed luxury fire festival of 2017 was initially promoted as taking place on a Bahamian island associated with which notorious crime figure?
0: Oh, crime figure. I'm not sure with this one. I'm going to have to... crime figure. I'm going to take a guess at... Canadian. No, not Canadian. Crime figure, American crime, Caribbean crime figure, Pablo Escobar.
1: Oh, Steve-O, it is Pablo Escobar. Yes, excellent work.
0: I was reaching for one Caribbean crime figures that I knew, and I was thinking Pablo Escobar had to be about the closest with South America. So,
1: yeah. All right, that is your sixth correct question. At the rate Steve-O's going, everyone, we'll be taking a request for fire songs before very much longer. Okay, question 10. The tradition of the Olympic torch relay was introduced at which Olympics?
0: Oh, you mean the ancient ones or the modern ones?
1: You tell me. Okay. But I want a city and a year.
0: City and a year. Well, I think they were originally in Olympia, but the year would be something BC, BCE or Common Era, and that would be thousands of years ago, so 3000 BCE or 3000 CE. BCE.
1: Steve-O, I'm sorry, you made a mess of this one.
0: Yeah, it's not my specialty.
1: Oh, dear. Anyway, look, that was an amazing run. You got six correct. Excellent work.
0: Sure. Thank you.
1: All right. Yo, yo, yo. Can we say, do you say that when you say goodbye to people as well, or is it really only for greeting?
0: Really only a greeting.
1: Okay. We can think of something else, Steve-O. All right. Thanks for playing.
0: No worries. Bye.
1: Bye. A couple of people have it. Actually, no, just Adrian at Bella Vista has it thus far on the SMS. Okay, let's talk to Ewan in Blackburn South. Hi, Ewan.
2: Hello, how are you?
1: Well, Ewan, do you know which Olympics this was? The yes. Tradition of the torch relay was introduced.
2: It was introduced by the Nazis in 1936 Games. It was sort of a propaganda thing.
1: Yes, which were held in?
2: Berlin.
1: Berlin is correct, yeah.
2: Yeah. So, strange realising that, you know, the Nazis introduced it because they used to have those rallies at night with the torches.
1: Mm.
2: Yeah, so,
1: it's funny, looking at the people lined up tonight, I can see a lot of very, very good players on the line. I really won't be surprised if we get this knocked over in about another 10 minutes.
2: Oh, something I want to say about the bombing of Dresden. When it originally happened, the Nazis claimed 200,000 people died. But it's only been recently that number has been revised down, and they did it by looking at ration cards, and they suspect that only somewhere between 18,000 to 25,000 people died and not 200,000.
1: Yes.
2: Propaganda again.
1: Mm. Well, you and I did give the up to 25,000 people figure.
3: Call is being recorded.
2: Oh, hang on. Sorry. That's my phone.
3: This call is no longer being recorded.
1: Oh, wow.
2: It's my phone. Sorry.
1: Why is your phone recording phone calls?
2: It's a brand that starts with S, and it's from the Republic of Korea or South Korea,
1: mm-hmm.
2: and it has the ability to record phone calls, and often my ear will touch it and just set it off.
1: This is the thing really with phones these days. They're so hard to control. You know, you set them off, you try to type something and it takes in, does this terrible text and turns everything sensible you've written into absolute garbage. Which I see a lot of coming in on the SMS quite often. Okay, Ewan, in all which right. year, this is question 11, in which year were the Ash Wednesday bushfires in Victoria and South Australia?
2: 1983.
1: That is
2: Remember
1: correct,
2: it well.
1: Ewan. Yeah, yeah,
2: terrible
1: me too.
2: Event.
1: Where were you at the time?
2: Well, I was working in the kitchen in Carlton when I was an apprentice chef, and I just remember knocking off for the day and the whole area, all of Melbourne was just covered in smoke, like a thick, thick fog. It was just horrible, horrible.
1: Mm.
2: And a couple of people I went to school with were killed in that bushfire from Panton Hill Fire Brigade. They lost, I think, 11 firefighters.
1: Mm. So, yeah. Awful memories. I think I was, I would have been 9, yes. And I can remember driving through in Adelaide, you know, Adelaide's quite flat, but you have the Adelaide Hills that you can kind of see around you from certain parts. Yeah. And I just remember them being red and glowing when all of that was taking place.
2: Yeah. It was horrible, but not as bad as 2019.
1: No.
2: King Lake. Oh, Jesus. Because I grew up very close to King Lake and St. Andrews, and it left me devastated, that fire. Really did. Shockingly bad. Anyway,
1: now, Ewan, I know some of these questions, you know, we can kind of take some humour from, but some of them are really a reminder of the terrible power of fire, aren't they?
2: Yeah.
1: Question, where are we at? 12.
2: Right.
1: Australia's very first fire services were funded primarily by which companies?
2: I believe insurance companies.
1: Insurance companies is correct.
2: Yeah, I thought so.
1: Yeah, the fire brigades would only protect buildings that they actually insured, though. And then if they were insured, they would have a mark on them so that when the fireys turned up, they'd go, oh, yeah, we'll protect this building, or, oh, no, not this one. Apparently the Powerhouse Museum in Sydney holds quite a collection of rare Australian fire marks, including original copper house plates from the Sydney Fire Insurance Company. I think there are also some on display at Melbourne's Fire Services Museum of Victoria. I don't know if there are any old buildings that might still have one of these fire marks, but, it's a nice piece of history.
2: There's a building in Melbourne, an original building from the 19th century or something. I'm just wondering if they have one of the – it's on the corner of Lonsdale and King Street, or La Trobe and King Street. And it was built, I think, in 1820. And I'm wondering if they would have one there on their building. Interesting.
1: Question 13. What fire was started by Dominican monk Girolamo Savonarola in the city of Florence in February 1497?
2: What fire? The only thing I can think of were probably two. It was one with a candle or something to do with making alcohol or a vat or something. Or cooking food. I don't know. You got me.
1: When was it again? 1497.
2: In Florence.
1: Yes.
2: No, don't know.
1: Well, Ewan, it took a lot to get you. You and Steve-O both did exceedingly well tonight. Thank you very much. Nice to talk to you. He is back again. Brian, you are making this a habit.
4: Well, I missed on Friday.
1: Well, that's true. But, I mean, last week was, I mean, this has been like four times in the last three weekends now.
4: Oh, well, I'll have to stop this, won't I?
1: No. I'm glad to have you back as a regular, Brian.
4: Good. I'm pleased that you're pleased.
1: I mean, the excitement's somewhat diminished when it's not as rare a treat as it has been. But look, it's still a treat, Brian. So any reports from the Gap Bowling Club this week?
4: Well, Tuesday was good. Wednesday wasn't quite so good. Saturday was pretty dire.
1: Oh.
4: As far as results were concerned.
1: I see.
4: And then the people who put the results in the paper put the wrong, half the results were wrong, so they missed out on having my name in the paper again.
1: When you say the paper, you mean what paper do you mean?
4: The sports results.
1: Oh, in the Brisbane Courier? Is it the Brisbane Courier? Does it end up in there? Well, or do you mean like the local paper?
4: No, the Brisbane Courier Mail or the Sunday Mail.
1: They published your bowling club results.
4: Well, not just our results. Quite a number of bowls clubs' results and tennis clubs and such like. Yeah. No, it's nothing out of the ordinary, really.
1: Oh, I know, but you're there in print, Brian. Although you weren't this time because they stuffed it up. So
4: that's right. Yeah.
1: Oh, dear. Now, when's your birthday? That is soon, isn't it?
4: What's the date?
1: It depends if you're where you are in the country, but it's the morning of the 22nd.

0: That's the 22nd, isn't it?
1: Yes.
0: Yes.
1: Well, what's the which day is your birthday?
0: Today.
1: Oh, Brian! All right. Well, you just what are you doing for your birthday? I'll grab your happy birthday music.
0: Well, immediately, or in the very near future, I'm going to hop into bed. It is.
1: Okay, but once you get up for the main part of the day, what are you intending to do?
0: Oh, I've got relatives from Canberra coming for lunch.
1: Yeah. Now, how old are you going to be, Brian? I know it's a fair achievement, but just what number are you landing on?
0: 94.
1: No, goodness me, Brian. Okay, here's your birthday song.

0: Oh, thank you so much.
1: And look, Brian, it's not just me. O'Brien, happy birthday. Ross says, happy birthday, Brian, you legend. Julie on the Gold Coast says, I'd like to say a special hello to Brian. He suggested I get a dog to keep me company a few years ago. I was grateful to him. Happy birthday, Brian. Maria says, happy birthday. Someone else is very impressed by the 94. Wow, you're an inspiration. Happy birthday, Brian, says Di and Ray in the Bay. Brian, you're a dead set nightlife legend. All right, well, that's. All right, now let's see if you can answer a question for your birthday. Where are we? Okay. What fire did Dominican monk Girolamo Savonarola start in the city of Florence in February 1497?
0: Does it have a particular name, or is it just a sort of ordinary description of a fire?
1: Well, I mean, it would want to have a particular name. I can't just go, the church fire, or
0: No, I
1: the.
0: suppose not. In Florence.
1: Yes.
0: Was before my time, I don't.
1: Despite your very long life, that's going a little.

0: Great question. However, there are more messages. Happy birthday from Stephen Tokenwall, from Lynn the Queenslander. Have a great day. Annette says happy 94th. Lozzie and Huntley. I love you, Brian, says Deb in Hobart. Happy birthday to you. Brian is amazing, says Lorella. We can all hope to be as good as Brian at his wonderful age, says Connie. And someone just remembering too that it would have been June from Portland's birthday tomorrow. And you always, yeah, you always used to talk to June, didn't you?
1: Oh, yes, yes. Yeah. Yeah. Yeah, she was just after me. I think Cecil's very close too.
0: Excellent to know. I don't know if we have any Cecil, Brian. If we did, I would play it for you if we have time for your birthday, but I'm just not sure we can find it.
1: You've got one. Was it Shenandoah?
0: Do we?
1: I think, yes.
0: Yeah, it just might not be exactly where I would need to find it, but look, I'll see.
1: We played once.
0: Brian,
1: ages ago.
0: Happy birthday. Yeah. Good luck on the
1: Thank
0: Bowls
1: you
0: Club.
1: Again, everybody. Yeah, I appreciate all those mentions and calls. Thank you, thank you, thank you.
0: Okay, bye, Brian. There is Brian from The Gap. Gosh, some of you have been waiting on a long time tonight. I do appreciate it. One of those is Heather in Neil. Hey, Heather.
2: Good evening.
0: Good evening. Heather, what fire did Dominican monk Girolamo Savonarola start in the city of Florence in February 1497?
2: Well, I'm sure if it was Steve-O, he'd know. I reckon you could spend a week in his library.
0: Yeah, I'm sure you could.
2: Yeah, I have absolutely no idea. And congratulations to Brian for it really being his birthday. I've just had my unbirthday.
0: You mean he's brave to own up to it?
2: No, I have my birthday on Australia Day, but everybody clears out and goes away.
0: Oh.
2: So I decided tonight that I'd have an unbirthday / winter solstice party.
0: And did you?
2: Yeah. I'm just looking at the debris left after 50 people have been here.
0: Oh, wow. Okay, so this was your birthday apartment, like birthday in June kind of thing.
2: Yeah, this was in lieu of everybody clearing out when it was really my birthday.
0: All right, well, look, happy unbirthday to you, Heather. Do you also want the music?
2: No, I don't. Okay. No, I'm going to bomb out on the Great Fire of Florence. And I'm going to guess it was at a brewery.
0: The brewery, Great Brewery Fire of Florence, it was not. Thanks, Heather.
2: All the best.
0: Bye. Okay, bye. All right. Anne from Caulfield seems the kind of contestant who might know this. Evening, Anne. And you've been hanging on an awfully long time, Anne.
3: Yes, but firstly I'd like to say well done to the previous callers. They were amazing. And happy birthday to Brian. I forgot the question.
0: Okay. What fire did Dominican monk Girolamo Savonarola start in the city of Florence in February 1497?
3: I think that was the bonfire of vanities, something like that.
0: It was the bonfire of the vanities. Yeah, he collected and burned thousands of objects such as cosmetics, art and books in the public square of Florence. It was all a kind of big religious thing because he was pretty cranky at all the people who were, you know, spending their time worshipping, well, the vanities, not the things that he thought really mattered. However, he fell out of favour and was excommunicated and then executed, I think, at the end of the next year. So, yeah, this was kind of his high before he went out. Okay, Anne. 14. The land management practice known as fire stick farming, involving frequent low intensity burns, is associated with which traditional culture?
3: Look, I really don't know. I will just suggest Celtic, but I really have no idea.
0: And it is not Celtic.
3: I thought not.
0: But I'm also not trying to trick anybody, anyone who's thinking, huh? Anyway, Anne, thank you.
3: Thank you. Well, I'm happy at least I got one. Thank you.
0: Yeah, you did. All right, bye. Here's Graham in Perth. Hi, Graham.
4: Oh,

0: Hi, Suzanne. You just came through. I think I know the answer to this.
1: Go on.
0: I think the answer is the Australian Aborigines use the fire sticks.
1: Yeah, that's right. I was just looking for Indigenous Australian culture. So you've got that one. Well done. Graham, question 15. Traditionally observed on November the 5th, Bonfire Night marks the anniversary of which historic event in 1605?
0: Yeah, that was that man that put the stuff under the Parliament in London. And if I could only remember his name, I'm going to pass just to get this quiz underway. I can't remember.
1: Oh, all right, Graham. I mean, you kind of know where you're going with that, but that's okay.
0: All right, thanks for that.
1: All right, thanks, Graham. We do have a couple of lines that have now come free if you want to give us a shout on 1300 800 222. Elaine and Croydon South, that is correct. Yeah, Lorella. Sorry, some of the autocorrects are please quite funny. Oh, Peasy from Yarrawonga says, any chance of a history of the AFL quiz one Sunday night? I just think there'd be a lot of people who would be not interested in that. And then we'd have to do an NRL one, and goodness me, I don't know who our team would know enough to write one of those. Cameron in South Perth. Hi, Cameron.
2: Oh, how are you?
1: Yeah, doing well, Cameron. Traditionally observed on November the 5th, Bonfire Night marks the anniversary of which historic event in 1605?
2: The gunpowder plot to blow up Parliament.
1: Yeah, I would. So I was going to accept either the gunpowder plot or Guy Fawkes. So I will take that. Yeah, conspirators, including Guy Fawkes, failed in their attempts to blow up the English Houses of Parliament. 16. Since 1993, which fire-related Australian gift has raised more than $3.5 million for charity?
2: Give me that again.
1: Since 1993, which fire-related Australian gift has raised more than $3.5 million for charity?
2: Well, I suppose it's the foot race. What are they called? The Stalwart gift.
1: No. It's nothing to do with the stall gift, Cameron. Thanks for playing.
2: Good.
1: Okay, bye. Oh, Soft Dog says you could do a football quiz. There's five sports to choose from. What would that be, Soft Dog? We could do soccer, AFL, NRL. We could do rugby union. What's the fifth? You're not suggesting we do American football, are you? Ooh. Ray in the Bay says Guy Fawkes, the only man to enter Parliament with honest intentions. And someone else, yeah, remember the 5th of November, which is how you can remember the date on which the gunpowder plot happened. Right. Roz in Strathalbyn. Hey, Roz.
3: Hello. I didn't hear your question.
1: Okay. The question is this. Are you actually, Roz, are you not hearing the show through the phone lines?
3: No.
1: Are you getting silence?
3: Yes.
1: Oh.
3: No. Periodically, I get little drippings. Oh.
1: If anyone else on hold wants to know, are you hearing us okay or are there problems? Or is it Roz's phone? Because we did have an issue, I think, last weekend where people weren't hearing the show. So if that's happening,
3: well, actually, I don't think it's the ABC problem. Oh. I think it's Vodafone.
1: Ah, okay. All right. Since 1993, Roz, which fire-related Australian gift has raised more than $3.5 million for charity?
3: 1993 Australian fire gift.
1: A fire-related Australian gift that has raised more than $3.5 million for charity.
3: Oh, I can't think of her name. Oh, Dash, no, I'll leave and let's go on to someone else who knows.
1: Okay, thanks, Roz.
3: Thank you.
1: Annette, you are the only person on the SMS who's got it thus far. I actually thought this one was dead easy. John in Bulimba. Hey, John.
4: Oh, God, here we go. No.

0: All right. Since 1993, which fire-related Australian gift has raised more than $3.5 million for charity?
1: No idea at all. Fire-related gift. Sounds
0: I mean,
1: like
0: it could be a gift or you could keep it for yourself. So I suppose, you know.
1: Oh, no, too strained, that one.
0: Thanks, John. It will make sense when you find out. Yes, Jane in Hobart, not Hobart, Homebush has figured it out. Now, don't be, and she says, yum, yum, which you could conceive as a clue, but also don't be sent in the wrong direction by that either. Monica in the Hunter Valley. Evening, Monica.
2: Hey, hello, and hello to all the midwives, nurses and paramedics that are working tonight.
0: Monica, since 1993, which fire-related Australian gift has raised more than $3.5 million for charity?
2: I'm going to guess the scantily clad fire calendars.
0: You're absolutely on it. It is the firefighter calendars. And do you know this? Australia created the world's first firefighter calendar. We pioneered it.
2: Oh, okay. Yeah.
0: I didn't realise. I mean, we've invented a lot of things. I did not know that was on the list until now. Now, I had a look at the calendar offerings this year. It's not just fire, like plain firemen. You can get plain firemen, I mean, all with their shirts off. You can also get firemen with dogs, firemen with cats, firemen with horses, and there's also like a mixed animals one where it's firemen and each month has a different animal. So they've got like koalas and lambs and goats. But yes, the one constant is that the shirts are all off of the firemen.
2: The scantily clad.
0: The scantily clad, the ones that Jane said yum yum to.
2: They're getting buff off, yeah.
0: Okay, Monica, we are on to question 17. An eternal flame said to have been lit by Lord Shiva is kept alive by the Dom community, who assist people to cremate the remains of their loved ones in which sacred Indian city?
2: Oh, dear, dear. I don't know, so I'm going to just have a guess. My son's just come back from 4 months in India.
0: I'm sure he visited this place.
2: Yes, okay, I will go, I'd say it'd be up to the north maybe. I might go, I'm blank on the one. There was one in there. I'll just go Delhi, but I know it's not Delhi. There's one up to the north.
0: It's not Delhi. Yeah. Thanks, Monica.
2: Okay, no worries.
0: Bye. Now, Annette says, no, the fireman calendar isn't yum yum. It should be wow wow. Someone says, oh, I appreciated mine greatly. Ray in the Bay says, I've never heard of it. And Diana says, I haven't seen those calendars. Really? Where have you been? One of my cousins brought my grandmother one a couple of years ago, you know, when she was kind of, you know, I mean, older than Brian, but she quite enjoyed having the fireman calendar up in the nursing home. Amanda from Newcastle, that answer is correct. Brian in Nowra. Hello, Brian.
3: Hi.
0: Brian, an eternal flame said to have been lit by Lord Shiva is kept alive by the Dom community, who assist people to cremate the remains of their loved ones in which sacred Indian city?
3: I'm not going to know this, but probably.
0: Can you think of any Indian cities?
3: I'll say Calcutta.
0: It is not Calcutta. Thanks, Brian.
3: Happy birthday to Brian.
0: Yes, from one Brian to another.
3: I'm 4 years behind him.
0: Okay. Wow, so you're 90.
3: Yeah, no. Well, I will be in a couple of months.
0: Okay, nearly 90.
3: And I've been listening to the way we've seen nightlife for a long, long time. And I've only just recently started calling. And it's hard.
0: See, it's never too late. I know there was one night where we had somebody who rang up and said it was maybe their

0: operated Starbucks in South Korea. The Shinsegae Group has a license from the US parent company. So there's kind of no excuse, is there, for not understanding the country's history? There's no way of saying, well, this company, it's, you know, it's just a foreign company with no idea about South Korea's history.
1: No, absolutely. No, you're right. It's a franchisee, and the Shinsegae Group is actually, I would say, up there with Hyundai and Lotte as the most sophisticated and large-scale retailer in the country. So E-Mart is one of its affiliates, and the Starbucks franchise comes under that affiliate. So it is extremely... It's not sort of a random, certainly not a foreign company, but it's not even an ordinary Korean company. It's run by one of the top Korean companies. So this is what made this all so surprising.
0: Michael Breen is with us. He's a former journalist. He's founder of the PR firm Insight Communications. He's author of a book called The New Koreans. So when the company did investigate, what did they find out about where this really daft idea might have actually come from?
1: Well, what they found out, and their investigation was limited, they said, because of privacy laws restricted them. I think there was a team of, if I remember rightly, seven people in the marketing team who were responsible for this project, and five of them refused to hand over their mobile phones, which is their right. And as we speak, I believe the prosecutors have come in and they're presumably going to try and get hold of those phones. So Starbucks admitted its own investigation was limited, or should I say Shinsegae's investigation. And but what they found is that there was a layer of approval, I think four steps, presumably, you know, a team leader, a department leader, a vice president or something like that. But they found that several of the people in that chain of command didn't even bother to open the attachment to check what they were approving. So there was a kind of, just get on with it sort of feeling. The thing that intrigued me was there was some indication that AI had been used in developing this program, and Korean organizations, from media to everybody, they're going full on with AI. And so I can't say for sure, but I can imagine this program being, if not suggested, at least sort of put together with the use of AI, and the AI not flagging the sensitivity. And that may be because, maybe AI is not historically sensitive, but in the initial part of the program, they had the date and the use of the word tank. And what is still a bit of a mystery is the tack, the third element, came in much later and wasn't approved at all. It came in later. So that's the bit that perhaps if prosecutors look at this, I'm not sure under what laws they're doing this, but if they look at this, they might be able to put that one to rest.
0: Michael Breen is with us. We're just looking at this, pretty much an own goal when it comes to marketing Starbucks in South Korea. And is there a chance that it was younger employees who may not be as aware of the May 18 significance as older South Koreans? Or is everybody across the whole country very much aware of this day and its significance?
1: No, that's very possible, because I think the day alone wouldn't have necessarily triggered any alarm, particularly among young Koreans. The explanation given for the choice of the day, I think it was a Tuesday, was that online sales, which they were aiming for, are better on weekdays than at weekends. So that sort of ruled out the Saturday and the Sunday, and so they picked a Tuesday. So the date itself for a promotion happening to fall on May the 18th. It's not like the whole country goes quiet on May the 18th.

0: Will Koreans forgive them and return to get their regular coffee there?
1: Oh, I'm sure. I mean, I'm not sure what it's like in Gwangju and in the southwest part of the country there. Gwangju is where the uprising all happened. I'm not sure what's happening there, but certainly in Seoul,

0: Koreans.
1: This is Nightlife with Suzanne Hill.
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0: With your new music, Danielle McGrain is back. Danielle presents ABC Classic Breakfast on Saturday and Sunday, but she's also a former executive producer of Nightlife. DMG, welcome back.
3: I love that executive title. I never want to let that go. I want to be executive everything and for the rest of my life.
0: All right. Well, you're executive authority on music tonight.
3: Oh, how's that? I like that. I'll take it.
0: What have you got for us?
3: Well, the first track you're going to hear is from a young pop star by the name of Olivia Rodrigo. She's one of the sort of Disney cohort. She was on a TV show on the Disney Channel, but branched out and became a pop star, which, you know, quite a lot of them do. Yes. She actually is friendly, well, was friendly with Sabrina Carpenter. There may have been a rift over a young man. We won't speak of that. But she's put out her third studio album. But the reason I'm bringing you this young pop strill tonight is because she is heavily influenced by The Cure. And this album actually features a duet with none other than Robert Smith, would you believe?
0: Of The Cure. Goodness me.
3: She dragged him up on stage in Glastonbury last year. So their musical relationship has a little bit of history. Mm-hmm. And I think he really admires her. And she has huge 80s influence across this album. There's lots of synths. She's got a song called The Cure. She's got a song, another one that references The Cure. And then she's got this one, which is a whole duet with Robert Smith. So it's fair to say she might be a bit of a fan.
0: She might be. It's called What's Wrong With Me, Olivia Rodrigo, featuring Robert Smith.

0: So if bless you comes from the plague in London, then with bless you, because if you sneeze, the chances are that you had the plague. So why Gesundheit? 1-300-800-222. Hello, Ray.
1: Hello. Greetings to yourself and everyone else.
0: And greetings to you too, Ray.
1: Good on you, mate. So I've been told that the very moment before you sneeze, your heart stops. And so the person says, bless you, just to make sure that your heart starts again.
0: Oh, so is that a fact?
1: Well, I'm not sure. I would like to know if that's a fact, but I've been told not pretty sure it is.
0: It's a really interesting one because I've heard the same thing, but I don't know how much of it's true. That's like, have you heard the thing where people say that, have you noticed that you can't sneeze with your eyes open?
1: Well, that's right. The very, very moment before you sneeze, when that very moment, your heart stops.
0: And there was also the belief that because your eyes, you can't sneeze, apparently you can't sneeze with your eyes open,
1: yeah,
0: is because supposedly the saying is that because if you do, your eyes will fall out.
1: Well, it's the pressure, you see.
0: I don't know if that's true or not, though.
1: Also, I think Gesundheit's just German for bless you, isn't it?
0: I don't know. It could very well be.
1: Right, one more quick thing.
0: Yeah.
1: So you have a clove of garlic.
0: Yep.
1: And it comes out of this, like a big bulb of garlic. What's that big lot of garlic called? Is it a bulb of garlic? Is it a bunch of garlic? What's it called?
0: You have a clove, and it's a bulb, isn't it?
1: Like the whole lot.
0: I think it's a clove.
1: Yeah, one bit.
0: Yeah,
1: is
0: one bit's a clove. Yeah, I'm pretty sure it's a bulb.
1: A bulb, okay.
0: I think, but I'm not the right person to give answers about gardening.
1: No. I was going to bring up on your gardening show and ask that lady, but I didn't get around to it.
0: Okay, so is it a bulb? I think it's a bulb, but we'll find out if anyone knows more.
1: Okay, then. Well, thanks for your time, and good to speak to you, and bless you all. And happy birthday to that bloke that was 94, was it?
0: 94, I didn't hear. Was that on Suzanne's program?
1: Yeah, it was, yeah. So happy birthday if he's still awake, and bless you all. Good night.
0: Happy birthday. Good on you, Ray. Thank you. Jukes were a brand name of quality boxing glove, says Robin in Tora. Really? So were they boxing gloves, and that's where put your...
1: 94, was it?
0: 94, I didn't hear. Was that on Suzanne's program?
1: Yeah, it was, yeah. So happy birthday if he's still awake, and bless you all. Good night.
0: Happy birthday. Good on you, Ray. Thank you. Jukes were a brand name of quality boxing glove, says Robin in Tora. Really? So were they boxing gloves, and that's where put your jukes come from? Gesundheit comes from Germany. Yeah. But where? 1-300-800-000. Hi, Trevor. This may not be broadcastable. Re-Wally today. One is referred to as a tosser or... Yeah, possibly. You see, I'm not sure whether I'm allowed to say that word because it can mean like just being a wally, but it can mean something else as well. I think people understand what I'm talking about. Garlic is the order. Clove, bulb, and in a bunch. Thanks, Steve. Have we had a quiz? We don't have quizzes on Mondays. Jay, is it? Hello, Anne-Marie.
2: Oh, hi, Trevor. I had an observation in that I'm of the same age and of you and most people probably, and all the terms I've heard of people, you know, bringing in terms, I've heard them all, and we've heard them from our parents usually. And what I noticed is that I find myself repeating things I heard with my parents, but then I noticed that my grandparents, my grandmother, her sayings were even more colourful, more than their 40s, and their language in comparison is nowhere near as colourful or witty. You know, they'll have a couple of things, but they lack imagination. We seem to have remembered and copies what we grew up with, but I've noticed with my children and their friends, it seems to have been lost. Like,
0: I don't know if it's less colourful or less imaginative or if it's just different. I'm just trying to think of modern day phrases and what they
2: are.
0: Well, I
2: can think of a couple of them, but they're a bit, you know, you can't really broadcast them.
0: No.
2: But they lack imagination. They're not funny. And I can think of a lot of, we had the Catholic Protestant thing going with the Irish. And, you know, the God and the Saints came into it a lot. And it was really quite funny. And some of the sayings were just, they were so funny. And they showed so much imagination. And that language is just, it's been diluted.
0: And
2: my grandmother's language and then, my mother's language was very colourful, and all the things I haven't heard anything broadcast yet that I haven't heard before, but they are all very old sayings.
0: They are. It's I'm just trying to think. You've gone to pot. I don't think I've used that. Mum did, so it's probably a generation before me. I'm just trying to think of the things that we used to say. I don't know if we're very imaginative. It's mainly the older ones that have come from, that come up here are quite often ones from older generations as well. Or some of them are more recent ones as well. Thank you. Wally. So why is it a Wally? We need to find this out for Suzanne because she does want to know. Thank you, John. It says, Trev, in the USA, a Bronx cheer is a raspberry. In Australia, we use it as an iconic cheer, usually at underperforming players or umpires. True. So if a Bronx cheer is a raspberry, why in the Bronx did they choose to go like that? And actually, just on that, why is that, which is a raspberry, why is it called a raspberry? That sound. Why is that called a raspberry? For the life of me, I've always wanted to know why that's called a raspberry, because I can't understand what the reference is to being a raspberry. I understand going to pot is a polite way of saying, no, I'm going to, you know, that. Sounds, rhymes with bit. But is that what going to pot is? Or has it got something to do with, as we saw referred to a little bit earlier, about a pot as in the pot that goes on the stove to cook stew in. Bless you goes back to when the plague. Thank you. We got that. We got the plague, Bizzo. We still want to know about Wally. See, this is what we've got so far. We're going to need to find out what a Wally is and the origins of Wally for Suzanne, and if that's related to Where's Wally, I don't know. I think Where's Wally is more recent and then it predates Wally. Bronx cheer, we found out what a Bronx cheer is, that it's from the Bronx and it's a raspberry. So why is it a raspberry? Because that sound, I don't know what it relates to raspberries for. So if you can help us out with that. Michael wants to know about bless you. I think we've sorted that out. Charlie wants to know about two bites of the cherry, where that comes from. Kate sent a text in saying, where does you go to hell in a handbasket comes from? Is it just because it sort of rhymes, going to hell in a handbasket? Yankees play baseball in the Bronx. What's that got to do noise, I ask you? Hello, Peter.
3: Hello.
0: Yes, Pete.
3: Hey, I just wanted to let you know about this going to pot thing.
0: Yeah.
3: It was very common. I'm in my 80s, and excuse the speech, I've got no fangs.
0: Yeah, you're right.
3: It was very common, and it

0: was applied mostly to men because my mother would say, oh, he's just gone to pot.
1: Yeah.
0: Usually he's got gone to pot. It was hardly ever directed towards women.
1: Oh, and okay.
0: Basically what it meant was that a bloke who'd been, a fit young bloke returned from the war and such, had just let himself go and turned into a slouching, pot-bellied shadow of his former self.
1: Mm.
0: And it was a very common saying and right through our family. So there you got it. He just let himself go to pot.
1: I wonder if, though...
0: Pot belly.
1: Pot belly, you reckon?
0: Yeah, just let himself go to pot.
1: See, Mum used to refer to it, and I can understand that, but that it has got that meaning as well. But Mum would say, also just say, everything's gone to pot. Oh, it's just gone to pot. So it could mean anything that's just not going well.
0: No, it was just a person letting himself go. So that was the main focus, what somebody had let themselves go to pot. So you could apply that to anything from there on.
1: Yeah.
0: As a follow-on, and it was comparing the situation to, oh, he's just gone to pot. So it was when somebody let themselves go, or the situation had let itself go, and it had all turned to raspberries.
1: Well, we've got the raspberries in there as well.
0: Oh, the raspberries, they keep coming up everywhere.
1: Thanks, Peter. So is that the case, I ask you? Is it because he's gone to pot, as in his gut's got a bit of a pot belly? So far we've got pot as in chamber pot, we've got pot as in what you cook in, and we've got pot as in guts. So which one could it be? If you can help us out with any of those, 1-300-800-222. Heavens to Betsy.

0: Thank you. One version. Sam the Sham and the Pharaohs did a version. I was going to write a letter, but I couldn't spell. Gone to the pack meaning is a person or situation going downhill, not what it used to be, gone to the pack. Someone said, Wally Bird is cute, says Tina. Off the pack, gone to the pack. God, we're getting some interesting things on the program this morning, you got to say. Hello, Jody. Hey, Jody.
1: Is that me?
0: Yeah.
1: Hi. Yeah, I was going back to On the Pot. I was like, I think it might be going back to being, you know, when they say you're pot planted and your roots are bound.
0: Oh, so going to pot. So everything's going to pot, as in, so now we've got the pot plant, the pot belly, the pot underneath the bed that one would wee in, and we've also got a pot that you cook in.
1: And the pot plant now.
0: And the pot plant as well. We've just about got every pot covered.
1: Going to the pack, that used to mean going to the pack of dogs when I heard it too.
0: Pack of dogs, I think that's what it means. And I've got a few people saying gone to the pack of dogs could reflect when, best cuts of meat are kept second rate or ruined meat, maybe. Well, there's a whole stack of them. Hey, Jody, thank you for just adding to the number of pots that we could be talking about.
1: Yeah. All right, no problem.
0: We've got all the pots pretty well covered. I've got to say, pretty well covered with all those pots. We'll play a tune, break things up, and come back with your calls on 1300 800 222 or on text 0437 774 774.

album by Warner Brothers Records in conjunction with the estate. It was accompanied by a music video consisting of edited version footage and put together in mid-1984. It reached number 21 in the US. So originally written and performed by Prince with the band The Family. They only made one album, The Family, and it debuted in 1985. As always with these songs, we'd like to play you a version and get you to have a guess who's singing this cover version of that particular tune, Nothing Compares to You. So send me text 0437 774 774 or give us a call and tell us who you think is performing this particular version of Nothing Compares to You.

0: user charge removed entirely until the end of the year.
1: This is not someone taking a joyride in their car. This is a company providing an essential service to keep this economy going.
0: The road user charge for heavy vehicle operators is usually 32.4 cents per litre.
2: The embattled British Prime Minister Sir Keir Starmer is widely expected to resign or lay out a timetable for his departure as early as today, after pressure built steadily over the weekend for him to go. Here's Europe correspondent Mazoe Ford.
3: The decisive victory of Labour's Andy Burnham in the Makerfield by-election in the north of England last week has put more pressure on the deeply unpopular Prime Minister Sir Keir Starmer to resign. Mr Burnham said he'd launch a leadership challenge against the PM. One of Sir Keir's closest allies, Business Secretary Peter Kyle, told the BBC his boss was considering his future and wanted to do what was best for the country.
4: He's also taking the time to think through what the political realities are today compared to last week, the week before.
3: Mr Burnham will be sworn in as an MP today. Mazoe Ford, ABC News, London.
2: Every Starbucks store in South Korea will close for half a day today, so staff can have a history lesson following a heavily criticised coffee promotion. North Asia correspondent Natalie Whiting.
5: Last month, Starbucks Korea launched a marketing campaign called Tank Day, offering discounts on a tumbler cup on the same day as the anniversary of the Gwangju Uprising, a brutal military crackdown against pro-democracy demonstrations in 1980. The promotion sparked backlash in the country. People protested, smashing the tumblers outside a store. There were calls for boycotts. The country's president even criticised the campaign. All the stores in the country will close this afternoon so staff can take part in a mandatory history and social awareness training. Natalie Whiting, ABC News.
2: The South Australian Premier has called a meeting of the Emergency Management Cabinet Committee today to discuss a response to the H5 bird flu strain. Australia's first case of the highly infectious disease has been confirmed in a migratory seabird found in WA, but so far it hasn't been detected in South Australia. H5 bird flu has killed millions of birds and mammals around the world. You're up to date with the latest from ABC News.
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6: Welcome to Breakfast with Craig Zonka and Loretta Ryan.
9: Good morning. It is a Monday. How did we get to the 22nd of June so quickly? But here we are.
10: It is. How are you? I had a lovely weekend up the Sunshine Coast. Haven't been to Dickey Beach for a while. But it's a beautiful spot. Dickey Beach, Moffat Beach, Kings, Caloundra. Yeah, a friend's son got married on the weekend.
9: How'd really, the MCing go?
10: Really, really well. It was such a lovely wedding. Congratulations, Mitch and Danny. And they had it in the backyard. They got married down near the beach. And, gee, they put a lot of work and it just fairy lights. It was, and you know what? The weather was stunning and they were so worried about it because it had been raining a lot up the coast.
9: And the forecast had been, particularly had for been. Yesterday, it's going to be a fair bit of rain, but yep. That didn't eventuate at our range, guys.
10: No, it had been. But then I see this morning when I woke up and driving into work, it was raining.
9: Yeah, seen a few showers stream through this morning. Morning rain on the forecast from the Weather Bureau. So it was your weekend up at the sunny coast. Mm. I have to give a big shout out to the organisation Ambulance Wish Queensland.
10: Oh, yes. How did that go? You had to MC that.
9: Their gala dinner on Saturday night. And this is an organisation that grant those last wishes to palliative care patients. And it's grown from one wish back in 2019, and that was for Betty, who wanted to taste a passion fruit ice cream at the Botanic Gardens.
10: Oh, how beautiful.
9: To now 300 wishes that have been granted in that time.
10: Yeah.
9: And with hubs not just here in Brisbane, but on the Sunshine Coast, Toowoomba and in Townsville.
10: It's just amazing the work they do to give people those final wishes, and it means so much to them and their families.
9: Oh, to the families and those lasting moments. So what a true privilege to be involved. Big fundraising effort for Ambulance Wish Queensland. Now we get to this Monday. Temperatures right now?
10: 15 degrees in Brisbane, Bayside 14, so is Ipswich and Logan, 16 on the Gold Coast, 17 on the Sunshine Coast, Moreton Bay 15 degrees. And thank you to everyone who sent in photos on Friday.
9: Skivvy photos.
10: We're going to get them up online probably today. We had a lot of great photos, so thank you. So
9: you're still in a skivvy this morning.
10: Yeah, I know. And actually, when I put it on, I thought, I'm going to be hot. But no, it was quite a bit cool when I walked out the door.
9: Well, with that rain about today, but looking at maximums around that 22-degree mark for Brisbane, Ipswich to 22, 21 degrees, Logan and Bayside suburbs. So with any of that shower activity becoming less likely as the morning unfolds with light winds. Then we see sunny on the forecast for tomorrow, mostly sunny Wednesday. A shower or two, but not necessarily a lot in it for Thursday and Friday. A bit more could be in the gauge on Saturday, a shower or two continuing then into Sunday as well.
8: This is 612 ABC Brisbane with Craig Zonka and Loretta Ryan.
9: Oh, and today is your first chance to go in the draw for State of Origin tickets.
10: Oh, my gosh.
9: For Game 3.
10: The Decider.
9: The Decider.
10: Oh, this is so exciting that it's here in Brisbane at Lang Park. So we have tickets to give away, so keep listening for that.
9: Yeah, a cue to call, and when you hear it, pick up the phone, 1300 222 612. That's the same number you'll need to play the early curly. We'll get into that before 5:30. But let's catch up on some of the stories to know about as we kick things off for this working week. We'll start with this. Queensland coffers, you'll know what they look like and how the state government plans on spending the money and saving it. We're talking about the state budget this week. That's going to be handed down on Wednesday. We know the RACQ wants $500 million a year spent on saving lives on our roads. And Queensland Council of Social Service wants special attention paid to families.
10: Yeah, QCOS has issued its wish list to the Treasurer with a number of strategies key to helping Queensland navigate increasing cost of living pressures. Now, after seven, we will take you through that wish list, the to-do list, and find out exactly what sort of money QCOS thinks it needs to be spent on to keep Queenslanders afloat.
9: And not just for Queenslanders, for a heap of those community organisations. It's been a horror weekend on our roads too across Queensland. 3 people killed yesterday. Want to highlight one of those. It was up in Cairns, a fatal crash. A 12-year-old boy was killed when an allegedly stolen car flipped and rolled down an embankment. This all unfolded about 4 o'clock yesterday morning.
10: Yeah, police are weighing up whether what charges may be laid following that fatal crash. And 3 other people in the vehicle, 2 men aged 20 and 22 and a 19-year-old woman, were taken to hospital with serious injuries. The car had been reported about an hour prior to the crash.
9: Other stories you'll hear about today, particularly if you're in the market for a house. Did you spend your weekend going from auction to auction? Only to find the hammer didn't fall as frequently. Well, this might have something to do with it. For the first time since April 2020, Australia's auction clearance rates have fallen below 50%. That's on a national basis. This data comes from information services company Cotality. It says it could be revised further downward once it's finalised from the weekend. The latest property value rates show Brisbane's market is up just 0.5%. Perth has had the strongest growth, while Sydney and Melbourne values have been falling since late last year.
10: Beachmere residents have spent their Sunday rallying against plans to build a speedway in Moreton Bay. Hundreds of people gathered at the proposed site of the Moreton Motorsport Park, saying the development will pollute their small piece of paradise. The development proposal allows for regular motocross and speedway track meets, as well as international events, hosting up to 30,000 total spectators over multiple days. Now, the plans have angered some members of the community who say the track would cause noise and chemical pollution and fundamentally change the character of Beachmere.
9: So it's being assessed, this application, by the state government. Decision to be made by the Deputy Premier. Locals trying to have their voices heard before a decision is finally made on what's going to happen there. And, oh, did you hear about this at the theatre? Beetlejuice, the musical.
10: I was so surprised when I heard about this. I saw Beetlejuice. It was absolutely brilliant. The lead guy, like all of them, were just out of this world. Fabulous.
9: It only opened, a couple of weeks ago?
10: Yeah, it did. And anyway, now the show will end. It's Australian run early. The early curtain call has come off the back of increasing cost pressures. It's led to the cancellation of Adelaide, Perth and Sydney shows, with Brisbane scheduled to end early on July 5. Now, the producer is Michael Castle and puts on a lot of big productions. Yeah. But on the weekend, Sally Rope spoke to Brisbane producer and theatre maker Alex Woodward, who puts on a lot of productions around the place. So he knows how it all works. He knows about cost pressures. And he offered his insights into the decision.
11: These big musicals, it's not hard for them to cost between $700 and $1 million a week to run. So the crux of it. They're expensive, you know. Even when we put on our plays, which might only have 5 or 6 actors in them, you know, that can easily cost $250,000, $300,000 a week. It is expensive, so it does cost money. Mm. And I think what's hard is, you know, when you're in a cost of living crisis, how can you... We're in this catch-22 where the cost of everything's gone up, so ticket prices have to go up, but then the cost of living has gone up, so... How can people afford to pay for those more expensive tickets?
9: Alex Woodward. So he puts on heaps of shows. He hasn't been involved with Beetlejuice, the musical, but it's going to end its run about a month earlier than first expected.
10: And I was reading the Media, Entertainment and Arts Alliance is looking into, you know, what they can do for, you know, the actors and
9: the cast
10: because I guess they have to be given some compensation because they've been locked into this for months.
9: And now... Well, their run of shows coming to a very early end. Oh, and look, as you wake up this morning, thinking it's a little cool, and it's not that bad here for us in Brisbane, you might just want to spare a thought for people in Tasmania. Because right now in Tassie, there's a whole heap of folks who are getting their kit off to dive into the annual Dark Mofo Winter Festival Solstice Swim. Following the longest night of the year, sunrise will see hundreds of people strip off and dive into the cold waters of the River Derwent. Would you do it?
10: Well, it's a bit like going for one of those cold plunges that people do all the time, don't they? They go to the steam room and a cold plunge. They say it's invigorating. You don't have to stay in there very long. You just have to go and dip your toe in, don't you, and then run out again?
9: It's more about doing it in the nud. I don't know whether you'd get me doing that. Maybe you've done it. Now, Tassie, for the Dark Mofo Festival, tell us.
10: What? Holly, you wouldn't do it, Holly?
9: Holly's shaking her head. Yeah.
10: But she says
9: what
10: not...
9: About you, Michaela, would you do it?
10: No. Not butt naked in public, no. Because if you have to do it with other people, I just don't like that.
9: Plenty of sporting results for the weekend. We'll run you through those. Quidditch Hull's going to be along after 6:30.
10: Well, where would you look?
9: But the highlight for me came in the rugby league with the Gold Coast Titans, only their fourth win of the season thus far, over the ladder leaders Penrith. On the Gold Coast.
12: Rowe goes forward himself. He's tackled 5 from the goal line with 20 seconds left. Last play, pass back to the halfback kid. Zane Harrison, the future of the Titans, has won the game for the Titans. Gold Coast lead, 19-18. 13 seconds on the clock. Kid Wonder, in his 6th game, has announced himself as the man to take Gold Coast into the future.
9: Yeah, you'll want to keep that name in mind. Zane Harrison stepped up to the plate, the field goal, with seconds left on the clock to secure that 19-18 win for the Titans over the Penrith Panthers.
10: Yeah, look, we can't not talk about the World Cup and how disappointing it was to wake up Saturday morning and hear that the Socceroos had gone down 2-0 in Seattle.
9: Again, at the live site outside our window here at South Bank. So we'll cross to the World Cup a little bit later as well. The next game for the Socceroos, that's going to be on Friday, about lunchtime.
10: Yeah, and I see that Socceroos great Archie Thompson has called for bosses to give staff the afternoon off on Friday, because it's Friday, it's about lunchtime, they play Paraguay, and Archie Thompson says, well, we need to get behind the national team, so bosses should give people the day off so that they can watch it and listen to it and get behind. You reckon if people were given half the day off on Friday, they would go and watch the Socceroos or listen to them? Maybe they would down here.
9: Well,
10: they probably would.
9: Because we start so early. That is knock-off time for us.
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9: Oh, you should know what that music heralds. The start of the early curly for this week. 1300 222 612.
10: Give us a call, have a play and tell us what you were doing on the weekend. I'm sure John from Kalanga, I can see he's calling in. I wonder where he went on the weekend. Oh, didn't he go and see Max's band?
9: Oh, I think so. Ukulele's in action out on bail. Let's go to Charles of Hendry first. Morning, Charles.
15: Morning, Greg.
10: How are you, Charles? Ready to go for this Monday?
15: Not yet. I'm still in bed.
16: Charles.
15: I've got a little baking to do today.
16: I was going to say, I thought you'd be in the kitchen already, Charles.
15: No. A bit early for breakfast.
16: Yes. All right. Well, here we go. I'll give you the first question. At dawn, hundreds of people will get their kit off for the annual Dark Mofo Winter Festival Solstice Swim. Which river is it taking place in at sunrise?
15: The Derwent.
16: The River Derwent. You're quick off the mark. You always are. Well done.
9: That's what we need, the Derwent. What do you reckon, Charles? Would you do that if you were down in Tassie?
15: Not likely.
16: No, me either. I don't like the idea of taking my clothes off and with a whole lot of other people around.
15: Even with clothes on.
16: All right. Question number two. Now, I know you don't really like the suburb questions, but here it is for you.
9: Here we go, Charles.
16: Which greater Brisbane suburb shares part of its name with a term used to describe a form of sound?
9: What could this
16: be? Well, this is a good one.
9: So which greater Brisbane suburb shares part of its name with a term used to describe a form of sound? What could it be, Charles?
15: As you've just said, I'm not very good at these.
16: It's hard when you put on the spot. I do find these hard. Well, I can see the answer, so it's easy, but I wouldn't have got this. So
15: a form of sound.
16: Yeah, form of sound.
9: What could it be, Charles?
16: Think of a form of sound and then think of what the suburb could be, Charles.
9: That's generally how it goes.
16: Yeah, but if you break it down, it makes it easier.
9: Charles, I'm going to need an answer. What could it be?
15: I'll pass.
9: Oh, we got to pass.
16: Never mind, Charles.
9: Oh, we say goodbye. It got us out of the gates. Thank you, mate. 18 past 5, 1300, 222-612. Here's Nathan from Rochdale South. Morning, Nathan.
17: Oh, good morning. I was hoping for the first question because I was listening carefully, but now I'm stuck with
9: the suburb question.
16: The stinking suburb question. That's funny.
9: Oh, Nathan.
16: And actually, we didn't draw the mug on Friday, so we've got to do that today. Oh, we forgot.
9: Of course we do. Yes.
16: Yeah. Because remember, Max got in the draw.
9: Yeah, Max is in the draw for a mug.
16: He was so excited.
9: Finally.
16: Okay, Nathan, are you still there?
17: Oh, I'm still here.
16: I gave you time to think then, Nathan.
9: Yeah.
16: Which greater Brisbane suburb shares part of its name with a term used to describe a form of sound?
17: It's a long shot, but I'm thinking Echo. I'm going to go Colo Heights, which is like Ipswich type area. Tell me I'm wrong and pass me on.
16: You're a poet. Tell me I'm wrong and pass me on.
9: And that's exactly what I'm going to do. It's not right. Thank you, mate.
16: Thanks, Nathan.
9: Have a great Monday, won't you? Our number to play, 1300-222-612. Oh, here is John from Kalanga. G'day, John.
18: Hey, Craig and Loretta.
16: G'day, John.
18: If you had the choice, Rose Tattoo, 2 minutes up the road from you, the Kalanga Tavern, or
16: yes.
18: Max's ukulele band, an hour and a half's travel because the line was down, the B&L line was down.
9: Oh, so of course.
18: The rail bus as well. So an hour and a half to the Rockley Hotel to see you out on bail.
9: Oh, mate.
16: And worth it?
9: Was it worth the 3-hour round trip?
18: Definitely worth. And when you're surrounded by lovely people, and when I walked in there, they were just about to start, and Daryl, the singer, goes, "John's here."
16: Oh, really? Oh, isn't that fabulous?
18: Just amazing. I mean, and the music they put out on those ukuleles, Lorna.
16: Yeah, I know. Like
18: Russell Morris, the real thing. David Bowie, Gene Genie.
16: Yeah. I know. We've had them all in the studio and they're brilliant. Yeah.
18: And their rendition of, I got a new one, Icy Red. They do.
16: I do that.
9: Oh, fantastic.
18: Daryl, I remember when I was young, the song.
16: Yep.
18: Daryl.
16: I remember when I was young.
18: Hear Daryl do that.
16: Love that song.
9: So big thumbs up for Out on Bail, Max's ukulele band. Good on you, John, for making the effort.
16: Yeah, thanks, John, for doing that, for going and seeing Maxie.
18: And Gabrielle from Maruka, I think she wants to ring up and play the early curly, but she's just not game, so.
9: Come on, Gabrielle.
16: We want to hear
9: name check
16: you.
9: Now, you have to.
16: Yeah, everybody else does, Gabrielle. Come on.
9: You've got to be part of the 612 family.
16: Does she listen early like this, John, do you think?
18: I don't know.
16: Yeah.
18: I think A lot of the band members from out on bail listening, so good on you guys.
16: Aww.
18: Thoroughly enjoyed the evening.
9: Yeah. Great to hear,
16: brilliant.
9: John. Hey, have you been to Beetlejuice yet? I know you don't mind a musical as well, John.
18: I was having a hurry, but you reckon it's really good,
16: mate? Oh, John, please, you must go. It is brilliant because just, you know, the cast, they're all so good. And it's so shocked to hear that it's ending, yeah, you know, early.
9: A couple of weeks.
16: Yeah, so get in before it ends.
18: And not just here, nationally.
9: Yep.
16: Yeah.
9: No longer touring to Adelaide, Perth, and won't be doing a Sydney run either. So
16: we were lucky that you know, we got to see it.
18: Maybe they're charging too much. I don't know.
9: Yeah, I didn't look at ticket prices, but it's always pretty expensive.
16: But John, the Broadway star Andy Carl is in it. He is absolutely brilliant. Unbelievable. Yeah, so I don't know. It's a shame if people miss it now.
9: Hey, John, let's get an answer from you. Which greater Brisbane suburb shares part of its name? Yes.
18: Wasn't your highlight the being on Suzanne Hill's Nightlife?
16: Oh, how did you go? Were you on the night? What did he do, John? What did he talk about?
9: It was pretty late for me, John, at that time of night. I don't know if I made any sense at all.
18: I got the shock of my life when I turned on the radio and you were the guest there on Suzanne's program.
9: What did we end up talking about? Well, we were talking about copper theft. We were talking about Mary, the Tassie Devil. And what else did we chat about?
16: So they go around the country and, you know, every few weeks and they get different what's been happening.
9: Yeah, we get the pleading email. Yeah. Hey, can you chat to us on Nightlife?
16: Yeah, that was Craig's turn this week.
9: Okay, now, avoiding the answer this time around, John.
16: All right, here
9: we go. Which greater Brisbane suburb shares part of its name with a term used to describe a form of sound? What do you reckon it is?
18: Form of sound. Would it be Murrumba Downs, like the Murrumba, you know, is there a dance called the Murrumba?
16: I think it's the Macarena. Or it's the Rumba.
9: Or you're thinking of the marimba, the musical instrument.
16: John. Oh. Anyway, whatever you were thinking, it was wrong.
9: It's not right.
18: Of course it was.
16: Sorry, John, thanks.
9: Our number, if you'd like to play the early curly, pick up the phone, 1300 222 612.
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20: With Craig Zonka and Loretta Ryan.
9: Oh, speaking of Maxie and his band, here he is, the man from Toowong. Morning, Max.
21: G'day, guys. It was such a delight to catch up with John on Saturday night. And thank you again, John, for your very kind words. We behind the fallback speakers don't always know how good we sound, but when John gives us a rap like that, you've got to say, oh, boy, you know, there are professionals out there that couldn't do us any better. And, of course, John is that. So thank you, John. I think Gabriella should be ringing in, but she was a bit shy. I saw him talking to her on Saturday night, and what a great night we had. We had such fun.
9: Oh,
21: I love playing music as a band, you know.
9: Yeah.
21: Listen, I have to share a little bit about my time as a youth in Tasmania. I was born in Hobart.
9: Oh, so have you done this winter solstice swim, Max?
21: Not the official one, but when I was a kid, we used to go swimming in the Derwent, and when you know, 9 and 10, you're really not particularly as clever or worried about the temperature or things like that, but there was a layer on the Derwent River that felt really warm across the top of the water. You know, I went down about an inch back then. They didn't have centimetres. So went down about an inch. And then you dive into the water and you think, oh, this is all right. And you stand up and you put your legs down and float around in the water, and there's this layer of unwarm water.
16: Oh.
21: Unwarm. Man, it was so cold. I reckon that I learned to walk on water in Hobart.
16: Wow.
21: It was,
16: Max,
21: crazy.
16: I always worry if there's warm water around me in the sea.
21: That's a good reason for that. So,
9: yeah, there can be a very good reason.
16: That's right.
21: I won't go into details, but you're not wrong, Loretta.
16: That's right.
9: We're thinking of the hundreds who will be stripping off for the dark mofel solstice swim
16: now,
9: in the wee hours this morning.
16: Max, you're in the draw for the mug today. You know that.
21: I do know that, and that's why I was a bit concerned about whether I should ring up. I mean, you guys have got such a full schedule.
16: We do.
9: No, we've got to still going to have to draw the mug.
16: We have to draw the mug. We will do that.
21: I know, but I'm happy to go in too.
9: Well, what answer have you got for us? What suburb, which greater Brisbane suburb shares part of its name with a term used to describe a form of sound?
21: Well, I have the right answer, of course, and that is Mount Tambourine.
16: Oh, I like that one, Tambourine, Mount Tambourine. Right. That would be an obvious choice, wouldn't it?
0: Is that going to fit the bill?
21: It's the right choice. It's just put my hat in the name in the hat in the ring and draw it this week, please.
0: Max, no.
16: Sorry.
0: That's not it.
16: Not this time.
0: But we will draw the mug from last week. We'll do that in the next half hour. But we need your help to solve the early curly on 1300 222 612 27 past 5. Good morning.

0: KC and the Sunshine Band, that's the way I like it. 612 ABC Brisbane, a Monday morning.
1: Yeah, don't forget, we are giving away State of Origin tickets, so stay with us. This is for Game 3. This is the decider in Brisbane.
0: Yeah, so the cue to call to come and your answers to the early curly on the other side of the news on 1300 222 612. Half past five.
2: ABC News. Good morning, I'm Maria Hatzakis. Health advocates say the Queensland government's plan to increase a travel subsidy for regional patients falls short. Emma Johnson reports.
3: The government's unveiled a raft of cost of living measures ahead of tomorrow's state budget, revealing the patient travel subsidy scheme will get a $17 million boost. The fuel payment is set to increase by 11 cents per kilometre, from 34 cents to 45, but there'll be no change to the $70 subsidy per person a night for accommodation. Rural patient health advocate Justine Christensen says she's disappointed.
4: Whilst an increase is always welcomed, 11 cents is just a drop in the ocean as far as I'm concerned.
3: She says she'd like to see the fuel payment lifted to 86 cents per kilometre.
2: Australia's largest road freight transport association's calling on the federal government to temporarily suspend the heavy vehicle road user charge for the rest of the year. The government's winding back its cut to the fuel excise over the next month, with the discount reduced from 32 cents a litre to 16. The heavy vehicle road user charge, which has been free since April, will rise to 16 cents per litre until August. But the CEO of the National Road Transport Association, Warren Clark, says the government should suspend the charge for the next 6 months.
5: Small business, trucking businesses, transport operators, they need certainty on, you know, what their costs are going to be, or some sort of certainty. So at this stage, you know, a lot of these guys are still not getting paid on time. They're still carrying, you know, a lot of debt. Their cash flow has been impacted.
2: Meantime, the conflict between Israel and Hezbollah in Lebanon is threatening to derail efforts for a broader peace deal between the United States and Iran as talks continue in Switzerland. Details from Bridget Rollison.
6: One of the biggest hurdles to the peace negotiations is the issue of Lebanon. That conflict flared again on Saturday when at least 20 people were killed by Israeli strikes in southern Lebanon after Hezbollah fired around 50 rockets and drones into northern Israel. There was relative calm on Sunday after Israel's military was reportedly restricted to defensive actions following pressure from the US, worried that any escalation could undermine the agreement to end fighting on all fronts. But Israel's Defence Minister, Israel Katz, says there are no restrictions on its soldiers to eliminate threats in Lebanon, despite a new ceasefire coming into force.
2: British Prime Minister Sir Keir Starmer is widely expected to resign or lay out a timetable for his departure as soon as today, as pressure builds on him to go. Zoe Ford reports from London.
7: The decisive victory of Labour's Andy Burnham in the Makerfield by-election in the north of England last week has put more pressure on the deeply unpopular Prime Minister Sir Keir Starmer to resign. Mr Burnham said he'd launch a leadership challenge against the PM. One of Sir Keir's closest allies, Business Secretary Peter Kyle, told the BBC his boss was considering his future and wanted to do what was best for the country.
8: He's also taking the time to think through what the political realities are today compared to last week, the week before.
7: Mr Burnham will be sworn in as an MP today. Zoe Ford, ABC News, London.
2: In the NRL, the Sydney Roosters have moved back into the top four with a 27 points to 8 victory over the Cronulla Sutherland Sharks at the Sydney Football Stadium. Brett Sprigg reports.
9: The Roosters controlled the game through the opening 40, but Sione Katoa scored after the break to keep the Sharks in it. But then two second-half tries to Mark Namongani Tawaze pushed the result beyond doubt, the Roosters ending the Sharks' four-game winning streak. Earlier in Melbourne, it was the Storm 42, Canberra 20, while the Warriors were too good for the Cowboys in Christchurch, winning 38 points to 20. Brett Sprigg, ABC Sports, Sydney.
2: Briefly in soccer, Spain has thrashed Saudi Arabia 4-0 at the FIFA World Cup at Atlanta Stadium in the United States. Iran and Belgium are level at 0-0 in their clash in Los Angeles. Queensland's weather, isolated showers in eastern districts, tending scattered along the coast north of Ingham. Sunny in the west, partly cloudy elsewhere. Cairns and Rockhampton 27, Townsville 28, Mackay 24 degrees, Bundaberg 25, Mount Isa 23. In the southeast, partly cloudy with rain, Brisbane, the Golden Sunshine Coasts 22.
10: 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Steve Austin.
11: This morning in Brisbane, you'll hear the big questions put to the people who need to make the decision. The issues explained. We'll have some laughs along the way with some great music.
10: Steve Austin, this morning from 8:30 on 612 ABC Radio Brisbane. 612 ABC Brisbane. With Craig Zonka and Loretta Ryan.
1: 25 to 6, we'll keep going with the early curly in a tick, but later on this morning after 6 o'clock, we want to tell you about the auction that's happening at Victoria Park.
0: Oh, yeah, this is for all the stuff from the old golf club there.
1: Well, that's right. There are a range of assets from entertainment things, hospitality, events, operational assets. They're going on auction as part of a three-part auction. It will be held from next week, the 29th.
0: You want spoons? Well, how about 300 spoons?
1: It's really interesting, but every item will start at just $1.
0: You want a golf buggy? Oh, well, there's heaps of those.
1: Well, I don't know. Yeah, it's a heap of things going on, going up for grabs there. So you could be a part of history and get yourself something.
0: Yeah, something with Victoria Park on it, because as you know, big changes for that block of land, aren't there? With that being home to the new Olympic Stadium for us in Brisbane. It is a Monday morning, the 22nd of June. Loretta, you mentioned the early curly. It's the suburb question. That's what we're up to as you wake up today.
1: Which greater Brisbane suburb shares part of its name with a term used to describe a form of sound?
0: What could it be? Tell us what suburb comes to mind. 1300 222 612.
12: 612 ABC Brisbane.
0: Traffic. And guess who's back? It's Brad. Hello, mate.
1: Hey, Brad.
13: Very good morning, Craig and Loretta. Nice to be back with you all on a bit of a wet Monday, so extra care on the roads. A couple of breakdowns around as well and some emergency works. Got emergency works happening at Hurston Road between Abbley Road and Wyndham Street. So extra care through there. Just be aware of those changed traffic conditions. So they've got traffic control in place. Got a breakdown, Bruce Highway southbound the Boundary Road at North Lakes. Also a northbound breakdown near Yulman Road at Burpengary. And if you're heading towards the Gold Coast, a breakdown M1 southbound near Peachy Road at Ormo on the shoulder. And got a breakdown just in at Belmont on the gate by southbound in the emergency bay near Old Cleveland Road. So just a bit of extra care through there when towing has to remove that. The Bruce Highway starting to build between North Lakes and Mango Hill, so getting solid around the just before the merges there. We are seeing a lot of traffic back to Burpengary at the moment with a breakdown getting cleared up. Also, the Gateway northbound a little bit under speed through Wishart, and the M1 northbound starting to build around Slacks Creek, a little bit under speed around Logan Home and the Ipswich Motorway building around Redbank. I'm Brad from ATM. More details before 6 on 612 ABC Brisbane.
1: Thank you, Brad. So many people missed you, asked how you were, and also in particular, Brad, they wanted to know how you felt after the Origin last week.
0: Oh, yes, of course.
13: That's why I was off.
1: Brad.
13: I was very unwell. Unwell.
1: It's going to be big, isn't it, for the Game 3?
13: Mm. Oh, it certainly is, yeah.
0: We love
13: a
0: decider.
13: I'm not feeling good as a cockroach, though.
1: Really?
13: No, I don't feel very confident at all.
1: No, especially being here at Lang Park.
13: Yes, well, I was interstate. I was in New South Wales territory, so I felt safe there, but now I'm back.
0: Now you're back, mate. Watch out.
13: Things
0: watch
13: are back out. To normal.
0: Game 3 in a couple of weeks' time, and we have a double pass to see you there in the stands. Cue to call to come sometime this morning, and in fact, right across the day here on 612 ABC Brisbane. We have State of Origin tickets that could be yours. Temperatures right now?
1: 15 degrees in Brisbane, Bayside 14, so is Ipswich and Logan, 16 on the Gold Coast, the Sunshine Coast 17, Moreton Bay 15.
0: We've seen a couple of showers, as Brad was talking about, streaming across this morning. Becoming less likely as the morning unfolds. Maximum under that cloud cover and some rain of 22 degrees in Brisbane and Ipswich. 21 the expected top for Logan and also around Bayside suburbs. On the forecast for the next couple of days, sunny tomorrow, mostly sunny on Wednesday.
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1: Pamela at Labrador. Hi, Pamela.
14: Hello, guys. It's raining down here.
1: Oh, yeah, and you like to go for a swim. Would you do this nude swim in, the, you know, Tasmania?
14: I have done in Sydney.
1: Have
14: but
1: you?
14: I do. Well, this is like 40 years ago. and not a big swim, but yeah. However, to help save somebody's life.
1: Oh.
14: In the bathtub derby, who was drowning.
1: Really?
14: And we were at a said beach that shall remain nameless because it's

0: most of my friends have thought it was broken because I have a bruise from almost my fingertips all the way halfway up to my shoulder.
1: Oh, Pamela.
0: So I haven't swum for all that time.
1: Yeah, well, you've got to take it easy, but your bruise, you
0: well,
1: can...
0: Well, I have been.
1: Yeah,
0: yes,
1: you can bruise easily, can't you, with those falls, just with your skin.
0: Yeah.
2: And you're missing your daily swim as well, Pamela, because...
0: I know. I've been down just to have a look.
1: That's all right. That's
0: and
1: good for you.
0: Speaking of warm temperatures in the water, where it sort of changes, you were suggesting, Loretta.
1: Yeah.
0: You've heard of eBay.
1: Yes.
0: Well, there's a little area in the lagoon that I've dubbed Wee Bay because I think people just go down that end and sit in the water and have a think about things.
1: Think
0: and,
1: about life.
0: And swim back.
1: Yes, I think so too.
2: The warm spot in the bay.
1: That's right. Wee Bay. Yeah. Love it.
2: Oh, thank you, Pamela.
0: I should chastise Maxie because he can't borrow suburbs from the Gold Coast like Mount Tambourine when I don't even know half the names in the Brisbane suburbs. But my guest today is Shauncliffe.
1: Shauncliffe, one of my favourite places.
0: The Horn,
1: okay. Which greater Brisbane suburb shares part of its name with a term used to describe a form of sound?
2: Pamela.
1: Shauncliffe.
2: I can tell you, it is... It's not Shauncliffe.
0: No.
2: Sorry, Pamela.
1: Pamela.
2: 18 to 6 on 612 ABC Brisbane. Yeah, Pamela, referring to that Dark Mofo Winter Festival solstice swim down in Tasmania, where hundreds will be stripping off on sunrise to race into the River Derwent. Here's Glenn at Warwick. Morning, Glenn.
3: Morning, Craig. Morning, Loretta. How are you?
1: Hi, Glenn. Good, thanks. How are you this morning?
3: Good.
1: Yeah?
3: Good.
1: What are you up to?
3: Very good. I've just pulled up at Arthur Clive's here at Arratula to get me coffee.
1: Nice.
3: Just waiting to get on so I can go in and get it.
1: I can taste it.
2: Pie and coffee.
1: Oh, no.
2: Breakfast at Champions.
3: No pie, Craig. Just the coffee.
1: What are you having for breakfast then, Glenn?
3: I'll have two boiled eggs when I get to my residence in Brisbane.
1: See, that's protein. Good on you. That's good.
2: See, I'd still
3: protein all week. Yeah.
2: I'd still go the pie.
3: You're a bad influence, mate.
1: He's got hollow legs. All right, Glenn, here we go. A greater Brisbane suburb shares part of its name with a term used to describe a form of sound.
3: Well, this came to mind straight up until Maxie got on and he mentioned tambourine, and I thought, gee, that probably would have come to mind too if I'd have thought about it. But the first one to come to mind for me was Balbowrie.
1: The bell.
2: Does that fit the bill this morning?
3: Don't know.
2: Glenn?
1: Coffee
2: time.
1: Off you go.
3: See you, mate.
2: 1300 222 612. Oh, by the way, we're going to be in the scenic rim this weekend for the Winter Harvest Festival.
1: Wait. I've got to start packing because we go Friday.
2: Danny's at Inogra. Morning, Danny.
4: Hello.
2: Have we heard from you before for the early curly?
4: No, you have not.
2: Oh, well, welcome along.
1: Oh, wow.
2: That means you get a coaster from the spinners, weavers, and fibre artists. What's the Danny story?
4: Oh, well, I'm actually not in Inogra right now. I live in Inogra, but I work in Melbourne, so I'm in Geelong.
1: Oh, wow.
4: Yeah, looking out a window, just the lights, because there's no sun here. You know, we're further west. So,
1: What do you do, Danny? What do you do?
4: I work in a library.
1: Oh, wow. And you've had to go to Geelong?
4: Yes. It's a good library.
1: What sort of things? Well, why did they send you to Geelong? What do you have to do?
4: Oh, I work in a university library, so I'm quite specialised in what I do. So, it's great. I come down here and work and I have the best of two worlds.
1: Yeah, that's lovely.
2: Danny, is the Dewey Decimal System still used these days?
1: In the library with the cards and the things.
2: Yeah.
4: Yeah. Look, the thing that's really funny, though, down here in Melbourne is they're all very excited because they've finally got tap on just with your regular Visa card on the trains. And they were saying, just like other international cities like Sydney have had them for, 10 years, blah, blah, blah. I'm going, and Brisbane.
2: And Brisbane, that's right.
1: Yes.
2: Danny.
1: That's it.
2: Melbourne's coming of age, as they say. Hey, let's get your answer. So this is the first time you've played. Which greater Brisbane suburb shares part of its name with a term used to describe a form of sound?
4: I'm thinking it's Wavell Heights.
1: And what's the sound?
4: Well, sound wave. It's a form.
1: Oh, yes. Wave, of course. Oh,
2: yes, I see where you're going.
1: Wavell Heights.
2: First time player for the early curly.
1: Such a long way away.
2: Question two or three. Danny. No, that's not it.
1: No, but Danny, thank you for listening, no doubt, on the app, the Listen app. So thank you for that.
2: Yeah, stay tuned and stay on the line so we can grab your details and send you out a coaster. Here's Brenda from Bray Park. Hello, Brenda.
5: Hi,

0: Hello.
1: Are you a first timer as well?
0: I am.
1: Oh, welcome. Fantastic.
2: Well done. You get a coaster from the Queensland Spinners, Weavers and Fibre Artists, Brenda. Now, what do you think? It's a greater Brisbane suburb shares part of its name with a term used to describe a form of sound.
0: I think it's Bray Park.
2: And what's the sound, Brass?
0: A bray from a donkey.
2: Oh, a bray is what a donkey does. Mm. Bray.
1: Brenda.
2: Is that what it is?
1: It's not.
2: That's an Eeyore, isn't it? Eeyore. I was trying to think, what does a donkey sound like? Eeyore. Because I knew it wasn't a horse neigh, but a bray. Eeyore. Isn't it?
1: Mm-hmm.
2: I've never heard a donkey. Hello, Craig.
1: I'm not saying anything. I'm going to leave that right where it is.
2: Dear.
1: Here's Tony.
2: Sorry, Brenda.
1: Hello, Tony.
3: Good morning. How are you?
2: Good, thanks, Tony.
1: What suburb has come to mind for you?
3: I think it might be Maruka. Goes moo like a cow.
2: Ah, yes. Okay, so we've gone from donkeys to cows.
1: We're going through the whole menagerie. But, Tony, it is... No, it's not Maruka either.
2: Sorry. Bye, Tony.
1: Quarter to six. Here's Matt at Highgate Hill. G'day there, Matt.
2: Oh, help us out, Matt, will you?
4: Morning, Craig. Morning, Loretta. How are you both?
2: Good, thank you. How was your weekend?
4: It was eventful. I was all set, ready to do a practice run on my carrot relish.
1: Yes.
4: And I got home from work on Saturday and one of the four lovely chickens that we have in our yard was missing.
2: Oh, no. Oh,
1: what happened?
4: And so I spent all Saturday afternoon up and down a couple of streets in Highgate Hill shaking a food container looking
2: really?
4: Kind of strange.
2: How do you call a chook?
4: Well, I put some of the grain in a takeaway container and was rattling it in the hope that she would come out of wherever she was hiding.
2: What's her name?
4: Oh, we don't have names.
2: So you just go, here, chook, chook, chook, chook, chook. Is that what you were doing?
4: Yep. Yes. and unfortunately, she didn't appear and then didn't come home when the sun went down. And so we were a bit dejected. Went to work yesterday and arrived home from work, and there she was proudly standing in the front yard.
1: Oh.
2: What, and did you say, where have you been?
4: Literally. I may have used some other colourful words as well, Loretta.
2: Isn't it funny, though, that she knew where to come home, a bit like a dog?
4: She did. There's a child's book, I think, in the story of where the chicken went.
2: Is there? But did it have to cross the road?
1: I was going to ask, did you ask if she crossed the road, Matt?
4: I don't know. She may very well have.
2: You're lucky. Well you're have. Lucky that a dog didn't get that chook.
4: I know. We're very fortunate that a dog or someone's cat didn't make her doom, or even a car.
2: Yeah. So. How did it get out though? You'll have to look into that.
4: We spent yesterday afternoon turning the house into the backyard into Fort Knox.
2: Okay.
1: That chicken, no escaping anymore. That's for sure.
2: No.
1: Tell us what suburb fits the bill this morning, Matt.
4: I think you can make a high-pitched noise, so I'm going with Highvale.
1: Highvale.
2: Highvale.
1: Which greater Brisbane suburb shares part of its name with the term used to describe a form of sound?
2: Is that the sound that the chook makes, high-pitched?
1: Matthew, it's not Highvale. Thank you.
2: Sorry, Matthew.
1: Chook on the loose, all back home.
2: It's all been happening on the weekend. Tavita from Salisbury, hello.
1: Hello, Tavita.
5: Good morning, Craig. Good morning, Loretta.
2: Hello. Good, thank you. You weren't chasing chooks on the weekend, were you?
5: No.
2: Like Matthew. All right, Tavita, what do you think? It's a greater Brisbane suburb shares part of its name with a term used to describe a form of sound.
5: Tenerife.
2: Tenerife?
5: Yeah,
2: so what's
5: for
2: tenor. For tenor. Oh, yes, of course.
1: No, Tavita, that's not it. Alan's at Jimboomba. Hello, Alan.
6: G'day, mate. How are you?
1: Fantastic. Have you played before?
6: I have not, no.
1: Oh, that's another first timer. What's that, three coasters already in the last 5 minutes? Brilliant.
2: So what do you think, Alan? A greater Brisbane suburb shares part of its name with a term used to describe a form of sound.
6: I was thinking Tingalpa.
2: For tin?
1: Ting.
2: Ting.
6: Ting.
2: Yeah. Ting, of course.
1: Alan, it's not Tingalpa.
2: This is really hard, I reckon.
1: 10 to 6 the time. Mm. Here's Simon at Dickey Beach. Morning, Simon.
7: G'day, Craig. Hello. How's it going?
2: And thanks, Simon. Hey, I was at Dickey Beach on the weekend for a wedding. Such a great spot, Simon. I haven't been there for years.
7: Yeah, it's a pretty good spot, but the Cowboys lost yesterday because the referee and bunker were not too good. But anyway, that's life.
1: Yes, you're upset. This is against the Warriors. Hey, did you take note of the stadium, that new one at Christchurch they were playing in?
7: Yeah, it's amazing. So Dunedin and Christchurch have both got those sort of covered stadiums now, so they'd be pretty good to look at.
1: Yeah. First game, first rugby league NRL game in the new Christchurch stadium. Fully retractable roof. Seats about 25,000. I went on a deep dive of it, Simon, because I was pretty impressed given that stadium talk has been a key discussion point here in Brisbane. So 25,000 capacity can be expanded to 37,000 in concert mode, they say. First opened in April, weeks ahead of schedule, and reportedly under budget at $536 million.
7: Yeah, there you go. Don't talk about budget. We've got a big week this week.
2: We have, yeah.
1: Yes, state budget, of course.
2: But they're saying that we should be looking at that stadium, you know, the roof over and all that, and we're not doing that at Lang Park.
1: Maybe we need some help from the New Zealanders. 536, that's good value given the dollar figures we've been hearing about with Vic Park and upgrades at Suncorp Stadium, Lang Park and the like. Let's get your answer, Simon.
2: All right, so a greater Brisbane suburb, and it shares part of its name with a term used to describe a form of sound. What do you think?
7: I was thinking Pitch and Mitchelton.
2: Pitch and Mitchelton? Is that what it is?
1: Simon.
2: Sorry.
1: No, it's not.
2: No.
1: Which greater Brisbane, I'm going to really emphasise that, which greater Brisbane suburb shares part of its name with a term used to describe a form of sound.
2: Okay.
1: Jason, hello from Woolowin. What are you thinking for this one?
8: I was thinking Turinga.
2: For Ring?
8: Turinga.
1: Jason, I've got bad news. It's not Turinga.
2: Okay.
1: David from Boona, who is in the draw for the mug, he's waiting around to see whether he
2: wins
1: last week's mug too. Hi there, David.
9: Hey, how are you going, Greg?
1: Good, thank you, mate.
2: Hello.
1: What's come to mind for this one?
9: Kipper Ring.
2: As another ring? Kipper Ring?
1: Ring. Why don't you give us a call?
2: No, sorry.
1: Not Kipper Ring.
2: Let's get through them. Faye at Caboolture is next. Hello, Faye.
10: Good morning.
2: Hello. What do you think? So it's a greater Brisbane suburb. Shares part of its name with a term used to describe a form of sound.
10: I was thinking of Humpy Bong.
1: Humpy Bong.
2: And the for the bong? No.
10: Bong for a big
2: bong
10: bell.
2: Yeah.
10: Big bell.
2: That's right.
1: A gong, you know, that sort of thing.
2: A gong, bong.
1: Gong. Faye.
10: Bong or gong? No.
1: It's not.
2: Some say bong.
1: It's not Humpy Bong.
10: Okay.
2: Gong.
10: Thanks.
2: Thanks, Faye.
1: Bing bong. You know.
2: That's it.
1: Yeah. It's Graham from Wishart. Hello, Graham.
11: Well, good morning.
2: Hello, Graham. What do you think it is?
1: What could it be?
11: Well, I had two thoughts. I think the one I selected is now wrong because I think there's an emphasis on greater.
2: Oh, yes.
11: But the one I said that I was going to say was Underwood.
1: Underwood.
11: The thunder.
2: Oh, thunder, under, Graham. Sorry.
1: No, that's not it either. Here's Gareth at Aspley. Hello, Gareth, help us out.
12: Morning, how are we going?
2: Good, thank you, Gareth. Yeah. What are you thinking?
12: Well, for me, in honour of Beetlejuice, I'm going to say boo vow.
2: Boo vow. Yeah, boo that it's finished.
1: Yeah, did you get to see it?
12: Yes, I did, yes.
2: And isn't it absolutely amazing, Gareth?
12: Yeah, no, definitely. And I'm actually surprised that they're cancelling it midway if it's such a big production. Everything is there already, so why just finish the Brisbane leg and then stop it?
2: Well, the costs, obviously, you know. Wouldn't you think you would know the costs before you go into it? However, if things have then all of a sudden gone up and costs are increasing all the time,
12: When we were there, the theatre was packed.
2: Was it?
12: Definitely, they sold out for our show anyway.
1: If you're waking up going, what on earth are they talking about? Beetlejuice the musical opened only a couple of weeks ago, is going to finish up on the 5th of July, about halfway through its run in Brisbane, and won't be going to Adelaide, Perth or Sydney now. Mm. That announcement coming through over the weekend.
2: Yeah.
1: Is the suburb answer Booval? Gareth? No, it's not.
2: Oh, no.
1: Boo-hoo. Thank you. So what is it? What suburb could it be? Play the early curly with us this Monday morning here on 612 ABC Brisbane. 1300 222 612, our phone number. The question is this: which greater Brisbane suburb shares part of its name with a term used to describe a form of sound? What do you reckon it might be?

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1: 612 ABC Brisbane.
0: Traffic. G'day there, Brad. What's going on?
2: Yeah, very good morning, Craig and Loretta. At the moment, we've got a breakdown at Rochdale Gateway northbound after Miles Planning Road. Speeds are down to 40 through there, and also traffic's back to the M1 at the moment. Got a breakdown as well on the M1 southbound shoulder near Peachy Road at Ormo. Traffic's okay in that stretch. Got a breakdown, Bruce Highway northbound shoulder up to Yulman Road at Burpengary, but there is a southbound breakdown in lanes near Boundary Road at Northlake, so traffic has been back to Burpengary. And just be aware of change traffic conditions through Hurston. Emergency works in place, Hurston Road between Abberley Road at Wyndham Street, one lane blocked with traffic control in place. Take it easy in the wet conditions as well. I'm Brad from ATM. More details after 6 on 612 ABC Brisbane.
3: Thank you, Brad. There's a big auction of items from Victoria Park. So we're going to talk about that after the news and early AM. The items range, well, they start from $1.
0: Yeah, golf clubs to spoons and everything else in between. Also, your answers for the early curly on 1300 222 612. Bit of international news to catch up on in early AM. That's after news at 6 o'clock.
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0: Welcome to Breakfast with Craig Zonka and Loretta Ryan.
1: Yeah, hello to you. It is a Monday morning. I want to let you inside the rehearsal space for Highway to Hell. So this is going to be new at the Wynnum Fringe.
2: Hang on a minute.
1: It opens this week.
2: It's because you took part. You were on stage with Mahalia Barnes and Wes Carr.
1: Yeah, well, Tom Oliver said, bring your guitar along.
3: The guitar looks very new.
4: I dusted it off yesterday.
5: So, sorry, mate. And you're doing the solo?
1: No. solo's your domain, mate. Absolutely. So, are they going to invite me back to play with the band?
2: You should have seen Craig. He was such an excited little teenager, just about, weren't you? You were so beside yourself.
1: Living out some rock and roll dreams, you know, playing with Jimmy Barnes' daughter. How good is that?
2: I know. How good is that?
1: It is a Monday. We're up to the 22nd of June.
2: Auctioning off the past to make way for the future. A bidding war set to tee off as Victoria Park assets go under the hammer. This is in a big auction.
1: Details
2: coming up soon.
1: And this half hour. Also want to try to solve the early curly on 1300 222 612. So the suburb question is where we are as we hum along today. So here we go. What's the question, Loretta?
2: Okay, oh yeah. It's which greater Brisbane suburb shares part of its name with a term used to describe a form of sound? What do you think? 1300 222 612.
1: Yeah, what could it be? What suburb comes to mind? Pick up the phone and tell us. 1300 222 612.
6: 612 ABC Brisbane.
1: Traffic. This guy's back as well. Brad, hello. What are you seeing this morning?
7: Nice to be back. Thank you, Craig and Loretta. Missed you all. At the moment, got a breakdown in the city. Riverside Expressway on ramps in the northbound Chevron there from Ann Street. Some minor peak delays, but extra care through there. Also, lights from flash at Redcliffe, Anzac Avenue, Gomelson Street. Wet conditions, so do slow down. Got a breakdown M1 southbound shoulder near Peachy Road at Ormo, and a breakdown Bruce Highway southbound lanes near Boundary Road at North Lakes. Traffic's been back to Burpengary East, and emergency works in place. Hurston Road is clear of that, but there's still got crews on site there at Abberley Road southbound. That's blocked at Hurston Road right at the intersection, so traffic control is still in place. Centenary Highway is starting to get busy between Sumner and Jindalee. Ipswich Motorway eastbound getting busy around Redbank and Oxley, and the M1 northbound's been on the brakes in spots between Logan Home and Slacks Creek. I'm Brad from ATN. More details at 6:30 on 612 ABC Brisbane.
2: Thanks, Brad. 15 degrees in Brisbane, Bayside 15, 14 at Ipswich and Logan, 16 on the Gold and the Sunshine Coast, Moreton Bay 15 degrees.
1: So winter solstice yesterday, longest night of the year. So from today, we should be seeing a couple more minutes of sunshine each day. Although this morning, some cloud and some showers been streaming through in the wee hours, you might say, heading for a maximum of 22 degrees in Brisbane and Ipswich, Logan to 21 degrees, the same around Bayside suburbs. That rainfall today becoming less likely as the morning unfolds, and then sunny skies on the forecast for tomorrow and mostly sunny on Wednesday.
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1: Let's see if we can get some answers for the early curly. Yeah. And hopefully one of them's going to be right.
2: Okay, Terry at Southport wants to have a go. Hi, Terry.
10: G'day. How are you guys?
2: Good, thank you. Greater Brisbane suburb shares part of its name with a term used to describe a form of sound. What do you think?
10: Jimboomba.
1: Jimboomba?
2: As in the boom part.
10: Yeah.
1: No.
2: Sorry, Terry.
1: That's not it. Michael on the Gold Coast. Morning, Michael.
11: Oh, good morning, lads and lassies.
1: Hello, hello.
2: I'm Michael. How are you?
11: I'll give you a wee clue.
2: Mm-hmm.
11: What I think the answer is, What gets fired at 1 o'clock every day from Edinburgh Castle?
2: It would have to be a cannon, wouldn't it?
11: Yes. So how about Cannon Vale?
2: Cannon Vale.
1: Michael?
2: Michael. We just love talking to you, Michael.
1: But it's not right.
11: And I thought I had it.
2: Oh, you.
1: Not today.
2: Never mind.
1: Here's Ed at Brassel. G'day there, Ed.
12: Morning, how are you?
2: Good, thanks, good. Ed. How are you going?
12: Just what your Scottish friend saying about the cannon. We're in Hong Kong and many moons back, and they used to fire the noonday gun in the harbour. If you didn't know what was happening, it scared the hell out of you.
2: I bet you did.
1: Be a bit worried, wouldn't you? Yeah. What suburb has come to mind for this one, Ed?
12: What did I say? Boona.
1: Boona for the boo in Boona?
12: Yeah, well, I don't know if it's a boo or not, but everybody else is going for it, so.
1: Ed.
2: Just because everybody else is doing it doesn't mean it's right.
1: Ruling a line through that one. Yep. Here's Vanessa at Redcliffe. What are you thinking for this one, Vanessa?
3: Hi, I'm thinking Bert and Gary.
2: For the Bert part?
3: Yeah.
2: Didn't we have a bodily function one last week?
1: I think we might have.
3: I think so.
2: Burp and Gary. No, I'm sorry.
1: No, that's not it.
2: So a greater Brisbane suburb shares part of its name with the term used to describe, yeah, form of sound, you know.
1: Here's Alicia. What do you reckon for this one, Alicia?
13: Morning, team. Well, I just missed the train and I thought, you know what, I'm going to have a look at all the suburbs around on the train line. And I thought, Dinmore.
2: Why Dinmore? Because
13: din is a... Well, it's not a very pleasant noise, but it's a long noise that it makes it very difficult to hear things above a din.
2: Dinmore,
1: you say, Alicia. And what does that mean for your commute in this morning? Is it back to the car or waiting for the next train?
13: I am in bumper-to-bumper traffic. Yes, that traffic report is definitely on par. I'm from Burp and Gary all the way in. It is bumper-to-bumper, unfortunately. Mondays, ruddy Mondays, anyway.
1: Yeah, even at this time of the day where you're trying to get a jump on it on the start. Alicia, it is. Yes. It's not
2: Sorry,
1: Dinmore,
2: Alicia.
1: Though. I should look at brake lights
2: All right.
1: today.
2: Bill at Salisbury wants to have a go. What do you think it is, Bill? Hey, Bill.
14: G'day, Loretta. G'day, Craig.
2: G'day.
1: Morning, mate.
2: What do you think?
14: Maybe bass and pocket.
2: And what's the sound? Bass.
14: Bass?
2: Bass, of course. Bass and pocket.
1: All about that bass. No.
2: It's no, not, Bill. It's a greater Brisbane suburb, shares part of its name with a term used to describe a form of sound. Who have we got? Lynn. Hello, Lynn.
15: Good morning. How are you?
2: Good, thank you. What do you think it is?
15: I'm guessing springwood.
2: For the spring?
15: So, for the wood. For the wood. Instruments.
2: Oh, wood instrument.
1: Or the ring. It could be
2: or the ring. Yeah.
15: Or the ring. Yeah, one of the
1: Take your pick of any of them. And Lynn, have you played before?
15: No, I haven't.
1: Oh, well, welcome along. That means we've got to send you out a coaster, a little welcome gift. But whether it's
15: Thank
1: the
15: you.
1: Ring, whether it's the wood, whether it's the spring, as you suggested, Loretta.
2: All wrong. Sorry, Lynn.
1: Springwood.
15: Oh, never mind. It was worth a try. Thank you.
1: Thank you.
2: Thanks for calling.
1: So what could it be? A greater Brisbane suburb shares part of its name with a term used to describe a form of sound. Might have dropped a clue maybe 5 minutes ago that could help you out. 1300 222 612 if you know the answer.
0: This is Breakfast with Craig Zonka and Loretta Ryan.
6: 6:12, ABC Brisbane.
1: Yeah, 23 past 6. We'll wrap up the weekend of sport with Quentin Hull on the other side of the next ABC News. What about the Titans and their win against the Panthers? That's huge, isn't it? 1 point in it. And Quentin Hull was there on the Gold Coast calling the game, so he's got plenty to chat with you about in the next half hour.
2: But over 27 years, Victoria Park cemented itself as a prime place for sport, leisure and hospitality. But as we all know, the golf carts have been called in, the final wedding bouquet has been caught and last drinks have well and truly run out.
1: So what happens now with all the infrastructure, the equipment that exists there, the bistro, the golf club, as Victoria Park makes way for Brisbane's new Olympic Stadium? Well, it all goes under the hammer. A three-stage auction is about to kick off to clear the decks and clear out, you might say.
2: Yeah, Lee Hames is the Chief Operating Officer for Lloyd's Auctions and joins us. Hello, Lee.
16: Good morning, Loretta. Good morning, Craig. Thank you for your interest.
2: Wow, this is going to be a big one. What sort of stuff are we talking about?
16: Yes, Lloyd's Auctions is bursting at the seams. Imagine 10 trucks a day for 7 days straight. It was an incredible feat. Anything that could be removed was removed. Everything from knives and forks, cups, you know, deep fryers and all the stuff back of house as well, right down to the ATV that would go and collect the golf balls at the end of the day. It's quite incredible.
1: Yeah, you mentioned that ATV, so I jumped online to have a look. It's a heavily fortified ATV, let's describe it, so it could take a hit from a golf ball or two.
16: It looks like something from Mad Max, I thought.
1: Doesn't it? Yes.
16: So when you look at it, you go, maybe I need it. Maybe I need it for something.
2: So for the uneducated, can you explain what that is?
1: All-terrain vehicle, like a little quad.
2: Right,
1: you might
2: you.
1: Say, or side-by-side.
2: Thank you, okay. And the other things, Lee... Do you have, like, Victoria Park symbols or insignia or something on them?
16: Yes, we thought that would be, you know, when we were walking through for the first walkthrough with Vic Victoria Park, and, you know, they were sort of, once they had briefed us that everything had to go, I did sort of suggest that it would be really important to the community. Anyone that's been, has, you know, almost everyone in Queensland has a connection to Victoria Park in some way. So we, you know, they would sort of say, oh, are you sure that has value? Or they'd see a, you know, a little wedding sign or something. Oh, that's just a sign, isn't it? And I, you know, had to insist that anything with Victoria Park would be really important to include in the auction, to be able to, you know, honour the history of it. Someone wants a piece of it. I think we'll find a lot of hospitality venues around might buy a piece as well, so that they can sort of point to it, and, you know, it might be a bit of a, you know, it might start a story or do that. Yeah. So, yeah, there's lots of stuff with Victoria Park logo on it as well.
2: And all that golfing stuff and the mini golf area, things from that as well?
16: No, that sort of that wasn't there by the time that we were there to collect. So there was a little bit of furniture and stuff left over. Obviously the golf buggies came across as well, but no, nothing from the golf shop or the mini golf area.
2: So this is a 3-part auction. How will it work, Lee?
16: Quite simple. We worked for about as long as it took to pick up. We had a team of 4 or 5 guys lotting everything. There's over 10,000 items in the auction. That's consolidated to around 2,000 lots across 3 days. Everything started at $1, and we've plastered it on our homepage. So if you Google Lloyd's Auctions or jump on the website, you'll see the banner straight away, and you'll be able to click on it and just start scrolling, and your finger might get sore because there's so much stuff in the catalogue.
2: Wow.
16: And you can't help but scroll because you just don't know what's on the next page.
2: Yeah. So what do you think the most prized item will be?
16: The wedding arbor's going to have some sentimental value across Queensland. There's portable offices, which I think will command the most money. But, you know, there's something like, there's enough chairs there to fit out an entire Olympic stadium. So, you know, there's going to be enough chairs to seat, you know, a few venues. It's hard to say what'll fly, but, there's some chandeliers as well that are absolutely beautiful. So there is something for everybody, depending on your needs. I'd expect, you know, mums and dads to be able to buy some really quality gear for the kitchen. But I can also see, you know, entrepreneurs coming across. Maybe they've been thinking about starting a cafe or a restaurant for many years and waiting for the opportunity. The reality is you might get $100,000 worth of gear and pick it up for $20,000. So if you're starting your business, you're already that far ahead. So And then there'll be big venues that are replacing all their gear. I can't remember the exact stat, but they did something like, you know, 115,000 events across the year or something like that. So you have to have reliable equipment so bidders can bid with confidence that everything that was associated with Vic Park was absolute quality as well.
1: Yeah, I don't know if I'm in the market for 300-odd spoons.
2: But maybe a chandelier might look nice at your place, Craig.
1: Let's stay in touch. So the auctions themselves are coming up this coming weekend, 29th, 30th, so a week from now. But you can see all that on your website. Appreciate your time this morning. Thanks so much.
16: Thank you for your support. Really appreciate it.
1: Lee Hames, who has that job of auctioning off all that gear that's been taken out of Vic Park.
2: You know what? It'll be like a talking point like Festival Hall was when people got stuff out of Festival Hall.
1: Yeah, like the old seats of Festival Hall.
2: This will be a talking point as well. I mean, would you like to get something? Would you go and take part in this auction and get a piece of Victoria Park to keep?
1: News in a minute.
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1: Yeah, we're going to be out there this weekend and the scenic rim at Kelbar for the Winter Harvest Festival. That's a fantastic day. That's on Saturday if you want to come along and join us. In the next half hour, the world of sport plus, we need your help to solve the early curlies.
2: This is the question: which greater Brisbane suburb shares part of its name with a term used to describe a form of sound?
1: What could it be? 1300 222 612 to the newsroom now, 6:30.
18: ABC News. Good morning, I'm Maria Hatzakis. American and Iranian officials have been meeting in Switzerland to try to bring a long-term end to the war in Iran. John Lyons has details.
19: The US is being represented by Vice President J.D. Vance, who described the face-to-face talks as historic and said the US was willing to fundamentally transform Washington's relationship with Iran. However, talks stalled after President Donald Trump posted on social media that he was prepared to bomb Iran again should there not be an agreement. Iranian officials said while the talks had stalled, they were not over yet, and both delegations remained in Switzerland. John Lyons, ABC News, Washington.
18: Australia's largest road freight transport association's calling on the federal government to temporarily suspend the heavy vehicle road user charge for the rest of the year. The government's winding back its cut to the fuel excise over the next month, with the discount reduced from 32 cents a litre to 16. The heavy vehicle road user charge, which has been free since April amid soaring oil costs, will rise to 16 cents per litre until August. But the CEO of the National Road Transport Association, Warren Clark, says the government should suspend the charge for the next 6 months.
20: Small business, trucking businesses, transport operators, they need certainty on, you know, what their costs are going to be, or some sort of certainty. So at this stage, you know, a lot of these guys are still not getting paid on time. They're still carrying, you know, a lot of debt. Their cash flow has been impacted.
18: A Queensland charity will close its life-changing NDIS employment support program this week. Sarah Richards has the story.
21: Jenny Roberts' teenage daughter, who has a disability, began attending the Orca Project run by Wesley Mission Queensland this year. She says they're devastated the program is ceasing.
22: We've had to really work through what this means for her. She's been very worried about her future, as have we.
21: The project's participants use their National Disability Insurance Scheme funding to partake. The charity says the increasingly complex NDIS environment has made long-term sustainability in the sector a significant challenge.
18: In other news overseas, British Prime Minister Keir Starmer is widely expected to resign or lay out a timetable for his departure as soon as today, as pressure builds on him to go. Mazowie Ford reports from London.
23: The decisive victory of Labour's Andy Burnham in the Makerfield by-election in the north of England last week has put more pressure on the deeply unpopular Prime Minister Sir Keir Starmer to resign. Mr Burnham said he'd launch a leadership challenge against the PM. One of Sir Keir's closest allies, Business Secretary Peter Kyle, told the BBC his boss was considering his future and wanted to do what was best for the country.
24: He's also taking the time to think through what the political realities are today compared to last week, the week before.
23: Mr Burnham will be sworn in as an MP today. Mazowie Ford, ABC News, London.
18: Every Starbucks store in South Korea will close for half the day today so staff can have a history lesson after a heavily criticised coffee promotion. North Asia correspondent Natalie Whiting explains.
25: Last month, Starbucks Korea launched a marketing campaign called Tank Day, offering discounts on a tumbler cup on the same day as the anniversary of the Gwangju Uprising, a brutal military crackdown against pro-democracy demonstrations in 1980. The promotion sparked backlash in the country. People protested, smashing the tumblers outside a store. There were calls for boycotts. The country's president even criticised the campaign. All the stores in the country will close this afternoon so staff can take part in a mandatory history and social awareness training. Natalie Whiting, ABC News.
18: In sport, Australia's men's cricket team has completed a whitewash in its three-match T20 series against Bangladesh, taking out the final match by 7 wickets in Chattagram. The visitors needed just 11 overs to chase Bangladesh's total of 109, while Spencer Johnson starred with the ball, taking 2 for 6. Captain Mitch Marsh hit 60 runs off 28 balls, while Tim David hit 2 6s. In 3 balls to clinch the victory. Briefly in soccer, Iran and Belgium are still level at nil all after halftime in their FIFA World Cup clash in Los Angeles. The weather for the southeast, partly cloudy with rain. Brisbane, Ipswich, the Golden Sunshine Coast, 22. Logan, 21 degrees.
0: 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Steve Austin.
4: This morning in Brisbane, you'll hear the big questions put to the people who need to make the decision. The issues explained. We'll have some laughs along the way with some great music.
0: Steve Austin, this morning from 8:30 on 612 ABC Radio Brisbane. 612 ABC Brisbane. With Craig Zonka and Loretta Ryan.
2: 25 to 7, the Queensland Council of Social Service wants special attention paid to families when the budget is handed down this week.
1: Oh, yeah, State Budget Day. Mark that in the calendar for this Wednesday. In fact, QCOS are calling for a families strategy. What would that include? You'll find out after 7 o'clock on this Monday morning. It is the 22nd of June.
2: We've also got to get an answer to the second question in the early curly, which Greater Brisbane suburb shares part of its name with a term used to describe a form of sound.
1: Oh, yes. 1300 222 612, our phone number. And I reckon today's a good day to program that into speed dial, because a little later this morning, after 7 o'clock, we are excited to say that we have tickets to the Decider, Game 3 of this year's State of Origin series. It's in a couple of weeks, but we're giving away a double pass this week. To go into the draw, listen out for your cue to call. It'll be sometime after 7.
2: This is going to be big. The stadium is going to be mostly maroon, isn't it?
1: Oh, and there'll be these sorts of calls. Going around Lang Park, and you could be there on us.
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1: Hello there, Brad.
7: Very good morning, Craig and Loretta. Got a breakdown in one southbound shoulder near just after Chatswood Road at Springwood. No delays there. Got a breakdown at Parkinson, Logan Motorway, westbound centre lane after Mount Lindsay Highway. Traffic's back to Drewvale. A breakdown as well at Belmont after Mankavac, Kapalbar Road. It's on the gateway northbound in the left shoulder. Traffic's getting back to Currabee through there. We had a crash at Wishart. That got cleared very quickly. Some minor build-up. Mankavac, Kapalbar Road, eastbound, all gone near Ham Road, which is good news. Some slippery conditions. Drive with extra care. Got a breakdown in the city. Riverside Expressway on red northbound. It's on the Chevron from Ann Street. Minor peak delays. Lights have been flashing at Redcliffe, Anzac Avenue, Gommelsville Street. And got a breakdown Bruce Highway, southbound lanes near Boundary Road at North Lakes. Traffic's been back to Burpengary, so heavy through there. I'm Brad from ATN. More details around 10 to 7 on 612 ABC Brisbane.
2: Thank you, Brad. 15 degrees in Brisbane. Bayside 15, 14 at Ipswich and Logan, 16 on the Gold and the Sunshine Coast. Moreton Bay, 15 degrees.
1: The latest from the FIFA World Cup, Quentin Hull, along with your sporting news in the next 10 minutes. Today, a top of 22 in the city in Ipswich, 21 around Logan and Bayside suburbs. In terms of the rain, what is the Bureau expecting? I think it sort of should decrease in chance as the morning unfolds, but an update that you need before you hang the washing out to come at 10 to 7.
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1: Okay, come on, we need your help to solve the early curly.
2: Yeah, before we head to Quentin Hull at Sport, Tori at Cleveland's on the phone and wants to have a go. Hello, Tori.
8: Good morning, Loretta and Craig. How are you?
2: Very well, thank you. All right, a Greater Brisbane suburb shares part of its name with a term used to describe a form of sound.
8: I'm thinking it's flagstone, as in the tone.
2: Oh, okay, yes.
1: Tone to flagstone, and Greater Brisbane suburb it is, but Tori, is it the right one?
2: Oh, sorry, Tori.
1: No, it's not. Here's Jeff at Sanford. Morning, Jeff.
9: Hey, how are you?
2: Good, thanks, Jeff. What do you think it is?
9: Well, I was thinking Windaroo.
1: Windaroo?
2: What's the noise?
9: It's the sound of the wind.
2: Oh, yeah, okay, Windaroo.
1: Ruling that out as well.
2: He was quick on the buzzer. Sorry, Jeff.
1: Here's Jen from Wynnum. What are you thinking for this one, Jen?
10: I'm thinking Rockley, as in rock music, and you keep talking about the Wynnum Fringe.
2: Oh, yes, yeah. He does too, doesn't he? Because he's had a go. He's getting up on stage.
1: Well,
2: this Sunday night, isn't it? Coming up.
1: We've got to see. We've got to pass the rehearsal.
2: Oh,
1: first.
2: Okay.
1: Listen out for that after.
10: You'll pass it.
2: Oh, he will.
1: Have you got tickets, Jen?
10: No, I haven't actually.
1: Oh. Well, I need to convince you to buy.
10: I've been quite unwell. I've had a shoulder replacement.
2: Oh, no.
1: That's not good.
10: But anyway, we won't go into that.
1: Yes, is Rock Lee correct? That was the answer. But no.
2: Oh, sorry, Jen.
1: It's not it.
2: I like the way you're thinking, though. Jody at Alberton, hello.
1: Help us, Jody.
26: Good morning.
1: Hello.
2: All right.
26: New chum.
2: Hang on. How did you get new chum?
26: Because Craig said before the clue, as we hum along here, blah, blah, blah. So I thought, oh, Hum, that's a clue.
2: Wow.
26: So I looked it up, and there's only one Hum suburb. Whoa. So it has to be New Chum.
2: And it's Greater Brisbane.
1: Because someone said Humpy Bong earlier.
2: Someone did say Humpy Bong.
1: Oh,
2: yeah.
1: That's pretty close.
2: Yeah, but okay, except...
26: Well, there we go. I didn't know about that one.
2: No, they said Humpy Bong. That was Faye, but she said... used the word bong as the noise.
1: Yeah, like bing bong.
2: Not the humpy bum part.
26: I missed that.
2: Yeah.
26: Okay, yeah.
1: So you reckon New Chum, Jody?
26: I do. I do think I might be right for once.
1: Jody,
2: where's
1: that
2: Nick?
1: Is correct.
2: Is Nick around anywhere?
1: That
2: well
1: is
2: done.
1: The suburb we need.
2: All right. You get question number three now.
1: Yeah, the brain teaser.
2: Okay.
26: And we've got one, yes.
2: We've got to draw the mug from last week. Mm-hmm. Okay.
1: You've got so much to do.
26: Ooh.
2: Yeah, question Ooh. Number three. Here we go. Highly strung, I'm wound real tight. Handy to have when courting a fight. I serve a single purpose when in hand, but a second use if things don't go to plan. What am I?
26: Highly strung when...
2: Strung, I'm wound real tight. Handy to have when courting a fight. I serve a single purpose when in hand, but a second use if things don't go to plan.
1: What am I?

0: is not correct, Jodie.
1: Oh, I knew it. Okay.
2: Oh, sorry, Jodie, but thank
0: you. Summer question. But now it's the brain teaser that might keep you thinking
2: funny.
0: And scratching your head today on 1300 222 612. What am I? Highly strung, I'm wound real tight, handy to have when courting a fight. I serve a single purpose when in hand, but a second use if things don't go to plan. What am I? If you know, pick up the phone to play the early curly. 1300 222 612.
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0: It's a time of year where there is so much sport to stay across, from AFL to rugby league, and then you've got the FIFA World Cup in there as well. Quentin Hull from the ABC Sport team, good morning.
5: Morning, team. How are you?
0: Very well. Who's in action right now at the World Cup?
5: Yeah, let's do the live sport first. Let's do the football first, as you mentioned. So the Belgium-Iran game is still nil-all. This is Group H, where we saw earlier... This is Group G. Earlier today in Group H, we had Spain defeat Saudi Arabia 4-0. So Spain now has 4 points. Saudi Arabia still is with 1 point. And then later on, Uruguay and Cabo Verde play, and both of those teams drew early on. So both of these groups today, they're pretty interesting. Both Group G and Group H had a lot of draws in their first match day, so it's a pretty big moving day. So Uruguay, Cabo Verde next after Spain beat Saudi Arabia 4-0. Belgium's a man down. They've had a red card in that game. So interesting coming up there, nil-all between Belgium and Iran. And then a lot of local interest in the New Zealand game at 11 o'clock this morning. So it's New Zealand and Egypt who have both got 1 point from their earlier game. So yeah, this Belgium-Iran game in the same group as that New Zealand-Egypt game, which is to come. But before we get to the New Zealand game, Uruguay and Cabo Verde both have 1 point, but Spain moved to 4 points in Group H with a 4-0 win over Saudi Arabia in the early hours.
0: And the big point for Aussie fans, they need to bounce back after that 2-0 loss against the US on the early hours.

0: scenarios have Australia progressing, even if we lose? No one wants to really delve into that part of the argument. Obviously, with that loss to the USA, we're still second in the group, but we win, we finish second in the group, and we draw. Well, yeah, it still looks like it's a pretty good scenario for the Aussies, but it's a weird kind of thing, this 48-team World Cup, where there's a select group of third-place teams from the group going through. It looks like 3 points, i.e. our win over Turkey, will be enough. But, of course, you know, we don't want to be waiting for a couple of days for that to play out, for it all to solidify. We want to have a good performance on Friday against Paraguay.
1: That's right. So Friday lunchtime, that'll be a big one. Who was it? Archie Thompson suggesting that...
2: Yeah, we should have a day. Bosses should give staff the afternoon off, let them go to the pub. Support the Socceroos. Come on, we need that. We need to give them an afternoon off.
1: Well, that's a few hundred or maybe a few thousand outside our office here at the live site.
0: The only time... And let's just stop all these people trying to get their, you know, their name in lights. Like, that is a legitimate thing to look at. If we make the World Cup final, that's it. That is it.
1: Shut up, everyone.
0: Give them a day off if we're in the World Cup final. Yeah, otherwise, stop trying to get your name in the headlines.
2: That's funny. Exactly. All right. The US Open Golf, what's happening there?
0: US Open Golf. Well, you know, unwanted record for the Australians here. I don't have any Aussie updates to give you because, can you believe, Loretta, for the first time since 1959, there are no Australians in the weekend at the US Open Golf Championship. We didn't have anyone make the cut. That being said, it's going to be a pretty interesting finish in the Hamptons at Long Island, New York. Wyndham Clark, who won this event back in 2023, he was the runaway leader, but he's dropped three shots today already. He's just completed his outward nine. He still leads by one at four under. Sam Burns, the closest rival to him, the fellow American, is at three under. He's through 12 holes. But he's three under for the day, and Wyndham Clark's three over for the day. So, look, no Aussies to speak of, but golf lovers will be no doubt getting their teeth into that. Keith Mitchell's the only other golfer under par at one under. So three Americans top the leaderboard will probably get a Stars and Stripes winner of that event. And as mentioned, you know, none of the Aussies made the cut.
1: No, that's not a record that we want to have. That's for sure. Quarter to seven the time here on 612 ABC Brisbane. Q, bit of cricketing news as well. The Aussie women remain unbeaten at the T20. World Cup?
0: Yeah, that's right. And the next assignment for the Aussies is Pakistan after a pretty good win over the Netherlands Saturday night, our time. So Wednesday, early hours of the morning, we play Pakistan in Leeds, and then the group phase is complete with a huge game on next Sunday night at Lord's against India. But things tracking well for the Aussies, 3 from 3 in that so far. And a bit of good news too in that men's T20 series for followers of the Brisbane Heat. Spencer Johnson, the quick left arm bowler who's just had so many injuries of recent times, but he bowled really well, picked up 2 wickets. Bangladesh made only 8 for 109 in the third of those games, which was played last night. And the Aussies got the runs 3 down and with only 11 overs required. So a 3-0 series win for the Aussies in that T20 series against Bangladesh. And Big Spence, I know those that love their teal in the Big Bash will be glad to see him back bowling well.
1: You betcha they will. On 612 ABC Brisbane, we'll check weather and traffic in the next 5 minutes or so. But let's turn to rugby league. I reckon the highlight of what I listened to over the weekend of your calls and the rest of the team was this moment in the Titans-Panthers game, Quentin.
3: Rowe goes forward himself. He's tackled 5 from the goal line with 20 seconds left. Last play, pass back to the halfback kid, Zane Harrison. The future of the Titans has won the game for the Titans. Gold Coast lead, 19-18. 13 seconds on the clock. Kid Wonder, in his sixth game, has announced himself as the man to take Gold Coast into the future.
2: Oh, gosh, and listen to that emotion. Quentin Hull. I needed a drink after that.
0: Look, it's a big call, but he's only 20. It's his sixth game. The Raps have been huge. We had him as a guest on the show yesterday as well. He was a pretty quietly spoken guy. And look, you'll be happy to know, Loretta, there was quick to point out he is from south of the border. He's a Tweed Heads boy, even though he loves the Titans. He was very quick to point that out. We heard that during the interview yesterday.
2: Oh,
0: but,
2: dear.
0: But

0: wow, look, you know, that they're desperate to have, you know, a guy, you know, just be that halfback leader. And you think that obviously Kieran Foran played that role well, and they recruited Lachie Ilias to try and be, you know, a bit of a senior head there. But for Zane Harrison to do that, you know, it shows that there's a reason why he's rated so highly. And they beat Penrith. I mean, gee, look, Penrith were missing a few players, but one of the best Gold Coast wins of recent times, that's for sure.
1: Oh, without a doubt. So only the Panthers' second loss for the season. The Titans only their fourth win of the season. We turn to this weekend. Doubleheader at Lang Park Friday, Saturday, and the Broncos back from their bye up against the Roosters Friday night. I reckon the game of the round, though, is going to be what happens on Saturday afternoon with the Dolphins hosting the Warriors.
0: Yeah, undoubtedly. Yeah, look, we have the joy now of these two teams in Brisbane, and isn't it interesting that, you know, the reigning premier playing the Roosters, you wouldn't even think that the game the next day would be the bigger game. But you think of the WAS contingent of fans. Obviously, the Bronx have still got the lion's share of support when it comes to numbers going to the ground and so forth. But look, they're really struggling. And the Roosters, well, they got past Cronulla Sutherland last night, so the Chooks are going great. And that's always a big game, Broncos-Roosters, Friday night. But here's a curly one. It's not quite the early curly in that sense. But, you know, off the back of the way that the Finns are playing, that huge support that the Warriors have, are we going to get more people at Lang Park for the Saturday 3 o'clock game than we will for Bronx Roosters Friday night?
1: It's going to be a big one. I don't know. The feeling, I was there at Magic Round for the WAS game, and I just went, wow, this is huge. I reckon that was the best part of Magic Round.
0: Yeah, so you've got the Finns having won 7 in a row. The Warriors beat North Queensland yesterday to continue their amazing season, and they're, you know, second on the ladder. So, you know, if, you know, it's amazing how the dynamic of rugby league in our city continues to evolve. And look, you know, Red Hill's the biggest ticket in town. We know that. They're the reigning premiers, but they're having a dud season. And the Mob up on the peninsula are going great guns, and they're playing the team who probably, and this is a longer conversation for another time, probably is the only team that could threaten the Broncos as the next biggest club in the comp. The Warriors keep growing. They will threaten the Broncos as the biggest club in the NRL. And their away team draw is massive. So it's going to be huge on Saturday, Arvo, against the Finns.
2: OK, let's quickly turn to the AFL. The Lions returning from the bye. They've got a huge game at the Gabba on Thursday.
0: Yeah, and the Swans are returning from the bye as well, Loretta. So both coming back from that much-needed mid-season rest. Swans are second, have only lost the two games and won very easily against Brisbane earlier in the season. So we're in that period where the bye rounds make the ladder look a little sort of hard to interpret. But the Lions, at the end of the weekend, are still eighth on the ladder with 8 wins and 6 losses. Swans, 12 wins, 2 losses. Brisbane v Sydney, we know the grand final a couple of years ago when the Lions won that flag by 10 goals. It's a huge game. The competition's eyes will certainly be looking to the Gabba on Thursday night to see how that plays out.
2: Oh, yeah. And just before you go, Quentin, did you see that terrible accident that much-loved AFL great Tony Modra was in with the truck? And the hitting the branch. I see, though, that his condition has now gone from critical to stable, but he suffered horrific injuries.
0: Yeah, he had a truck fall through basically the front of his cattle truck. So that basically, and he was, I think, somewhat relieved and flippantly, his family said, look, he won't be the shimmering, blonde-haired, beautiful boy that he's always been, but the main thing is we've still got him. He's had some pretty serious facial surgery. Yeah, Tony Modra, if you're not aware, I mean, and most of our listeners are old enough to know, but he was one of the reasons to go to the footy or tune in during the 90s. Godra, as they called him. What a star. And I'm so happy that that he's been able to get through that pretty serious surgery and look like he's on the up.
2: Yeah, still a way to go, but he is stable. Yeah. Quentin Hull, thank you so much for that.
0: Cheers, guys. Have a great week, everyone.
1: Thanks, Hugh. From the ABC Sport team to the Weather Bureau next.
3: 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Have your say. Call 1-300-222-612.
1: Baden Gilbert is the senior forecaster at the Weather Bureau. Still a few more showers for us this morning, Baden?
4: Yeah, just a couple more on the radar still. Good morning to you as well. After waiting all weekend, we finally saw that rain make its way into Brisbane.

0: Brisbane and southeast Queensland overnight last night. Totals getting broadly around that 5 millimetre mark, although some spots, particularly around the northern suburbs of Brisbane, were more 10 to 20. Daybra picking up 33 millimetres, but it's all clearing off as we go into this morning. The worst of it is now sitting over the Gold Coast, and there's just some last vestiges of it sitting around the Brisbane area, and they'll move off pretty quickly as we go into this morning, with that cloud clearing off during the afternoon and a pretty sunny and stunning day for Tuesday.
1: Okay, so that's looking good. Is it going to stay that way for the rest of the week?
0: So for the rest of the working week, each day the chance of showers just creeps back a little bit more onshore. So for Tuesday, it's looking like you would be unlikely to get anything at all across southeast Queensland. For Wednesday, we start to see it creep back onto the Sunshine and Gold Coast. Thursday, starting to come into Brisbane a bit more. Okay. And then Friday, making its way all the way out towards the Lockyer Valley. So that's where we're looking at the coming week. So I suggest that Tuesday is probably the best day to get there and make the most of the clearer weather, if that's what you prefer.
1: Well, that's what we will be doing, and the washing will be doing the same as well.
0: Yeah, me too.
1: Conditions on the bay, Baden?
0: For the bay today, we're going to see those winds turn southwesterly later this morning of around 10 to 15 knots, and then they'll shift back towards gradually a southerly in the coming days.
1: Okay, thanks for the update, Baden Gilbert, a senior forecaster at the Weather Bureau.
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1: Traffic. What's going on, Brad?
3: Had a breakdown on the Bruce Highway southbound in lanes near Boundary Road at North Lakes. That's been cleared. Traffic is back to Burpengary, but that should start to settle down a little bit. But we are getting into those peak delays, plus wet weather on the roads, as mentioned there, just as we went to air. Also, got a breakdown around the airport, Gateway northbound, left shoulder after Morton Drive off ramp. And a breakdown on the M1 southbound, it's in the shoulder after Chatsworth Road at Springwood. A breakdown at Parkinson, Logan Motorway westbound, in the centre lane after Mount Lindsay Highway. So traffic has been back to Drewvale. I'm Brad from 8:10. More details after 7 on 612 ABC Brisbane.
4: Thank you, Brad. It's 4 to 7. Talking about the state budget and what the Queensland Council of Social Services wants. They want more attention to families in this budget.
1: Yeah, they're calling for a families strategy. What would that entail? Cross departments, what sort of dollar figure would that also need at a time when the state government, it's going to be quite interesting how they're balancing this big infrastructure spend they say they want to do, along with the promise of no new or increased taxes. So Wednesday, state budget time. What does the Queensland Council of Social Service want? We'll turn to that after 7 o'clock.
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2: With Craig Zonka and Loretta Ryan.
1: And yeah, if you're just waking up this morning and easing out all those aches and creaks and everything else, thinking, oh, have you guys sold the early curly yet? Well,
4: no, we haven't. We're up to question number 3.
1: So you can still pick up the phone.
4: Yes.
1: 1300 222 612.
4: Like Lee at Capalabar has done. Hello, Lee.
6: Hi.
4: Now, Lee.
6: Good morning.
4: Have you played before?
6: No, not the early curly, no.
1: Oh, you're a first timer. Lee, what have you been doing? Why have you waited so long?
6: Well, they're often pretty tough, actually.
4: Well, you get a coaster from the Queensland Spinners, Weavers and Fibre Artists.
1: Yeah, we love hearing from first-time callers.
4: All right.
1: Up a chair at the brekkie table.
4: So here we go. Question number 3. Highly strung, I'm wound real tight, handy to have when courting a fight. I serve a single purpose when in hand, but a second use if things don't go to plan. What am I?
6: Well, I think it's a tennis racket.
4: A tennis racket? Why did you think that?
6: Well, for one, I play tennis, so I just sort of thought of it. But it's wound really tight, or it's strung tight. It's got a single purpose when it's in your hand, but you could use it in a fight to whack someone if you need.
4: I wondered what that second purpose was, that second use, but there you go.
1: And we're not advocating that, can I just say? Yeah, on 612 ABC Brisbane.
4: So a tennis racket, that's
1: Lee,
4: what you think?
1: First-time player, question number 3. This is when you go on the draw for the brekkie mug. Lee from Capalabar. Well done to you. Yes, indeed, that is the answer.
4: That is it. So you are in the draw.
6: Right.
4: Yeah, you're on the draw for the mug, which we'll draw Friday. But why we chose that, and someone who knows all too well about using a racket and causing one, is none other than John McEnroe. And it was on this day in 1981, he went on a rant that would go down as one of the all-time great sprays in sport.
7: It was the wrong thing to say.
8: The ball dropped him a ball.
7: No, it was a bit of a spread, Mr. McEnroe.
8: But you can't be serious, man. You cannot be serious. That ball was on the line. Chalk flew up. It was clearly in. How can you possibly call that out?
1: You can't be serious.

0: Oh, that is an all-time great, that one. And he commentates now, McEnroe, and he's a really good commentator.
1: He's a good commentator, isn't he? But kids, please don't do that when you're out on court. You've got to play with grace and dignity.
0: Oh, gosh, OK.
1: Please.
0: Yes, you do. You do.
1: On 612 ABC Brisbane, we'll check news in 60 seconds.
0: Like Roger Federer.
1: You are a big Federer fan, aren't you? Hey, we still haven't drawn the mug from last week. We're going to have to do that on the other side of the news because we're ticking down towards that time.
0: And you know what else you're listening for? Your cue to call.
1: Yes, for State of Origin tickets. We could be sending you to State of Origin game number 3. By the way, this is not the cue to call. 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

0: 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The federal government is winding back concessions for the fuel supply shortage. 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And are you being bombarded with Queensland government advertising? I am.
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3: As you look at maybe cloudy skies outside your window, just spare a thought for Patrick, who sent through this text on 0467 922 612.
4: With a beautiful photo too, Patrick. Hi, gang, listening to you both from Port Vila in Vanuatu.
3: Oh, look at the blue sky. Look at the colour of that water.
4: Yeah,
3: oh,
4: the palm trees. And he says, love the Listen app. Yeah, we do too. Thank you, Patrick.
3: Oh, how good. Enjoy. It's a Monday morning, the 22nd of June. Hey, in this half hour, what happened when I joined the rehearsals for the Wynnum Fringe show, Highway to Hell?
4: Yeah, I was looking, because you're a bit of a weekend warrior, aren't you? So, and I was looking for the term. You know when trumpeters say they're a bit rusty, so they've lost their lip?
3: Yeah.
4: And I was wondering, what happened? What do they call guitarists who are a bit rusty? And I found weekend warrior, because you just play on the weekends. Noodler? Noodler.
3: Hang on, what'd you call me?
4: Noodler. It's a term often used to describe someone who picks up the guitar just to mess around with scales or random riffs without structured practice.
3: Can I say with clothes on, though? Because that sounds somewhat dangerous.
4: No, anyway.
3: The way you describe
4: it. I like to call you a weekend warrior because that's what you'll be doing maybe with the weekend.
3: Well, potentially if I pass rehearsals.
5: Yeah. The guitar looks very new.
3: I dusted it off yesterday.
6: So, sorry, mate. And you're doing the solo?
3: No. solo's your domain, Matty. Absolutely. You'll hear more. Well, they let me join the band to that before 7:30.
4: All right, this week we get state budget. So what is going to be in it for, well, I guess most people?
3: For families.
4: For families. And that's exactly what the Queensland Council of Social Service wants the state government to focus on.
3: Yeah, what's on the priority list? You'll find out next.
1: 612 ABC Brisbane.
2: Traffic.
3: Hi there, Brad.
7: Very good morning. I go away for a couple of weeks and Craig's a noodler.
4: That's it. You know, he might need some help.
3: And I'm still being called worse. So there you go.
7: Oh, it's amazing what can happen over a couple of weeks. All right. At the moment, Belmont, got a breakdown. Gateway southbound left shoulder after Old Cleveland Road. Got a breakdown around the airport as well. Gateway northbound left shoulder after the Morton Drive off-ramp. We had a breakdown at Springwood on the Inmouth southbound. That's been cleared after Chatswood Road, so no build-up there. Northbound has been busy between Logan Home and Slacks Creek. Still got the breakdown. Riverside Expressway northbound Chevron from Ann Street in the city. So extra care there. Peak delays have been back to Woolloongabba. Lights are on flash at Redcliffe, Anzac Avenue, Gommelson Street, and a breakdown cleared up on the Bruce Highway southbound at North Lakes. That was near Boundary Road. So traffic is easing, a little bit slow still around Burpengary, and generally busy between North Lakes and Mango Hill. I'm Brad from ATM. More details at 7:30 on 612 ABC Brisbane.
4: Thank you, Brad. It's 15 degrees in Brisbane, Bayside 15, 14 at Ipswich and Logan, 16 on the Gold and the Sunshine Coast, Moreton Bay 15 degrees.
3: We've seen a few showers stream through this morning, a couple more just on the radar at the moment, but from there should be better this afternoon. Heading for maximums quite cool of 22 degrees in Brisbane and Ipswich to 21 in Logan and around Bayside suburbs today. A return to sunny skies tomorrow and mostly sunny on Wednesday.
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2: This is Craig Zonka and Loretta Ryan.
3: Okay, mark this Wednesday as State Budget Day. It's going to be interesting how the government balances what they want to spend on infrastructure, and there's a big spend when you look at from new hospitals to the park and other Olympic infrastructure. So to balance that spending with what's required with the promise of no new or increased taxes.
4: Yeah, and at a time when cost of living is biting hard. The Queensland Council of Social Service also has a wish list for the government to fill. The QCOS CEO is Amy McVee. Hi, Amy.
8: Hi, Loretta. How are you?
4: Good, thank you. Now, you are asking for a family strategy. What is all that about?
8: Well, I think what the idea of a family strategy is it's a response to the fact that we have an unabating housing crisis and we have huge increases in costs of living, which is making it harder than it should be to raise children in Queensland. And while the government explains to us that it's been decades in the making, these crises, and it's going to take them decades to build out of it. In that time, we've got a generation of kids growing up. So really what we're saying to government is you've got a families minister, which is a really positive sign. Let's develop a family strategy to make sure that that generation of kids who are growing up now have access to the basics, health, education and housing. Loretta, I think it's really concerning to look at some of the data. We know that in Queensland, our kids are faring worse than any other state or territory. And we think it's time the government did something different to support our most vulnerable families.
4: Yeah, so when you're saying a strategy, then have you outlined exactly what that strategy will look like for them?
8: Yes, so I think it should be led by our Minister for Families, Minister Cam, but bring in the relevant agencies, health, education and housing. So it's a multi-agency, multi-year strategy, working really closely with the community services sector so we can target the most vulnerable people in our community and make sure that it translates into really practical programs and activities that support those families. Things like making sure there's school programs, food programs in schools, that kids have access to GPs and mental health practitioners. So it's really taking it back to the basics and making sure that all kids have access to those essential and universal services.
4: Because we do already have some of those food programs, or there has been. What's not working? That some of these things are in place, the government will say.
8: Some of these things are in place, and I think that's exactly what we're saying, is right across the state there are community organisations delivering these kinds of programs. It's a scattergun approach, and the programs are smaller than they could be. So what we're saying is let's take a coordinated and strategic approach to make sure investment is in the right places, helping families who are doing it the toughest.
3: Amy McVie with you, the CEO of the Queensland Council of Social Service. Amy, the government has been talking up housing. There's quite the ad campaign. You would have seen it. It's been pretty much everywhere right now that promotes the government's Housing Activation Fund. Are you satisfied with the current investment on social housing? I ask because this has been a key topic that we've come back and forth to you about over the last few years.
8: Look, I think it's really positive to see the government remain committed to that target of 53,500 houses by 2044. But I would mention that that target is delivered in 2044. And so we do have a long time until we get there. We did see the Audit Office report last week that said we do need to keep looking at that model that shows what demand we need into the future. It's not a set and forget type of activity. We welcome the additional just over $1 billion investment into social housing that we heard about last week. Obviously, the detail of that will be in the budget papers. But Craig, we need to look beyond just social housing targets and think about broadly, do we have enough housing supply to meet the needs of our community? The eligibility for social housing is so low that you have to be very, very poor, really, to be eligible for social housing. We need a mixture of housing. We need affordable housing because we see time and time again that there are people who are not eligible for social housing who can't find an affordable house in the private rental market.
3: So in saying that, Amy McVie, are we catching up or falling further behind?
8: Well, unfortunately, Craig, the data shows that we are in an unabating housing crisis.
3: Yeah.
8: And there was a really interesting graph in that Audit Office report that came down last week, which shows beyond just the figures on the social housing register what demand looks like. And we really are at an all-time high. And so the problem is getting worse, and people are still waiting in excess of 2 years on average to get into social housing.
3: Okay, so housing, another key part of what we might be talking about come Budget Day on Wednesday. The other point I want to pick up with you, Amy McVie, is you represent a whole heap of community-based organisations. Each one we speak to talks about levels of increasing demand, and really a lot of them at breaking point by the sound of things. How worried is the community sector about ongoing government funding?
8: Craig, it's a real concern. How does the community services sector continue to meet the demand in our community? And you're right, our research shows that only about 9% of organisations in Queensland are saying they can meet demand. And that is because we're facing off against this housing crisis and cost of living crisis. So we had talked to the Now government prior to the election about these pressures, and we had got some really good assurances from the Premier about how they would do things differently. Because it's important to note that the issues that we're seeing now aren't new. We saw the same issues with the former government in terms of not having funding certainty and not having proper indexation. The issue is this LNP government had promised us to do things differently, and we're 18 months in and we're still waiting for that change.
4: Yeah, and as you said, we have been talking to you a lot and calling for this cost of living measures to improve. I just wonder, how can they do things any differently? What can they do to ease things now?
8: Well, I would say we've had really positive engagement with Minister Cam on the family strategy. I know that she has indicated a real interest in doing things differently to support families and children. We are also calling on the government to honour their pre-election commitment to properly index the funding of community services and to make sure that we're not sitting at 22nd of June still sweating it out, wondering whether we've got funding past the 30th of June.
3: Amy McVee, all to be revealed in the state budget this week. Thanks for joining us this morning.
8: Thanks for having me.
3: The CEO of the Queensland Council of Social Service. Did I say Wednesday? It's Tuesday. Is it, Loretta?
4: Tuesday budget day.
3: Okay, thank you. So that's tomorrow, 24 hours, and we'll be talking more about the state budget. We've heard from the RACQ last week about their wish list, particularly when it comes to road safety. You've heard from the Queensland Council of Social Service. There's comments in ABC News this morning from the health sector about some of the spending that they would like to see. So that to be revealed tomorrow.
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3: Yeah, 22 past 7.
4: And when we're talking about cost of living pressures, well, it's affecting our musicals, our arts people. Beetlejuice has run out of juice, it seems. Just as the famed musical hits its straps in Brisbane, its curtain is closing early. Did you hear about this across the weekend? We want to get to the bottom of it, because what now for the cast and the crew and the future of other productions coming to Queensland?
3: That's going to be in focus after 7:30.
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3: Yeah, check it out. I was enthralled with what I was seeing on Race Around the World and some of the adventures that those taking part are in, whether it be in China and the US, over in Scandinavia. It's incredible. So ABC iView for that. This week sees the start of Wynnum Fringe.
4: Yes, okay. And for you, Craig, that meant you have spent the weekend practicing your guitar skills. Skills? You got a lot of skills?
3: Tom Oliver said to me, look, come along to rehearsal. Yeah. This is for this new show, Highway to Hell, the rock and roll circus. He said, our insurance won't cover you doing any of the trapeze stuff, but bring your guitar instead.
4: Okay.
3: Do you want to hear how it went?
4: Well, yeah. So you actually got up and had a bit of a practice.
3: Yeah, and whether they'll let me join the band.
4: Did you practice at home first? Because it's embarrassing if you turned up and you couldn't play.
3: I'll have a listen to see what happened.
10: The guitar looks very new.
11: I dusted it off yesterday.
6: So, sorry, mate. And you're doing the solo?
11: No. solo's your domain, Matty. Yeah. Absolutely. Right. Got the guitar out, in at the rehearsals for the Wynnum Fringe show, Highway to Hell.
6: He's a natural. Yeah, you can be loud. That's it. I mean, there's nothing else to it.
11: Yeah, so it's down to the E, isn't it?
6: Yeah.
11: For that bill.
6: There's no other bits yet.
12: I thought this was the first rehearsal. It looks like you're ready to go on this afternoon.
11: The man who is responsible for this show is this guy, Tom Oliver.
12: Far out. My foot was already moving in his first go-through, so I can't imagine, if you've still got some time to rehearse, how you can make it even better.
11: I'm still actually sweating from nerves of playing with, you know, the musos that you have established here. So, Matty, he's from Thirsty Mer.
12: Yeah, yeah.
11: You're Andy from Pseudo Echo.
12: Yeah, yeah.
11: Who else is in this band, Tom?
12: Ben Rogers plays the bass. He's in Jimmy Barnes' band. Mick Skelton over there, being very nonchalant, plays with every well-known person in the country. And then we've got Wes Carr and Mahalia Barnes as our lead singers. I just sit there and smile. My cheeks need a bit of a rest because I'm just so thrilled. And now we've got an extra member of the band.
3: So we're going to
12: we're going to take it up even further.
3: So let them be rock. The interesting thing is, so you guys have known each other for ages, but this is actually your first show together.
10: Yeah.
13: Technically, we have done a gig together before.
10: Yeah. Mahalia probably, I don't know whether you remember or not, but I remember it because I was 10 years old. I was a dancer, backing dancer for the Tin Lits in Adelaide.
3: Which is your family band, Mahalia.
13: That's right. I was probably also 10 years old.
10: Yeah, about that, something like that.
13: Never been able to sing together until
10: Never sung
13: now.
10: Together. I'm really, you know, I've spent better part of last 4.5 years in Nashville, right? Mm. And I never got back home in for 3.5 years. So coming home and playing with some of my best mates and friends and people I've known forever, it's like,
3: Well, when you're playing, you know, classic Aussie rock and roll
10: pub
3: songs,
10: rock, that's it.
3: There's nothing more Australian.
10: That's it.
3: For you, Mahalia, as you look through this song list, a bit of AC/DC, of course. That's Midnight Oil.
13: Yep.
3: Divinals, which is fantastic. Bit of Stevie Wright.
13: There has to be some Chisel songs. I mean, I literally used to sleep next to the stage in a road case, so, like, it's just sort of all I've ever known. We live and breathe this music, even when we have gone on to do other things, whether it's off in Nashville or singing soul music or blues or whatever it is. Like, this is the foundation of what we do. This is the foundation of music in this country.
6: Yeah, man.
3: That's pretty cool. That's really cool, man.
6: Too much fun.
3: Thank you very much, mate.
14: Yeah, that was a lot of fun.
4: You were beside yourself, weren't you? You were beside yourself. Okay, so what happens now? Does it mean you do get up this weekend?
14: Looks like it, at least
4: really?
14: For one song. So planning to make a cameo for the final show on Sunday.
4: Okay.
14: They've said, come back. Come and play with us at the Spiegeltent, the Augusta Spiegeltent.
4: With us in the afternoon on Sunday coming?
14: Yeah, so that's the last show for Highway to Hell Rock and Roll Circus. It opens Thursday night, 5 shows only. A lot of fun. The set list is unreal. The band sounds superb.
4: Even Craig with those 3 chords.
14: Luckily, it is a 3-chord song.
4: So people can buy tickets for your show, the one with Craig Zonka in.
14: Yep, and the rest of them too.
4: Okay, and also, do you wear a black T-shirt and jeans?
14: Like,
4: what's the uniform?
14: I don't have the dress code yet. That's the next
4: Isn't
14: challenge.
4: That the band thing?
14: Check out the Wynnum Fringe website for more details. Get along to it. It's going to be unbelievable.
4: Yes, it is. And Kathy Schnitzeling's filling in for Steve Austin Day. You like your band music, don't you?
15: Oh, yes. Used to go to the Refec in Toowoomba at the Darling Downs Institute of Advanced Education, which was where I first saw Cold Chisel.
4: Oh, wow.
3: Chisel,
15: yes. So, Midnight Oil.
14: Because the show goes back to, it's sort of setting that scene of 1983. And what music was around these bands.
4: Yeah, exactly.
14: Just get along if you can. It's going to be a whole lot of fun.
15: I would know all the words to all the songs. Yes.
4: Okay.
14: Kathy, you can come and join us, Kathy.
4: Yes, Kay.
14: Come and sing with Mahalia and Wes. What's played after 8:30 this morning?
15: Well, have you noticed the petrol prices seem to be really low at the moment? The fuel excise is about to be halved. It is being extended to ease us through some more fuel pain. But the heavy vehicles road user charge is also coming down. Half will be restored, and then after August it will be restored fully once again. And the trucking industry is not happy about that because they say it's just one more thing that they have to deal with, and they're struggling that truckies will leave the industry. If truckies leave the industry, there are fewer trucks on the road, there's less freight. It means your prices are going to go up. So maybe the heavy vehicle road user charge is something that needs to be looked at some stage, because it doesn't seem to be fulfilling the need that we need.
14: Yeah, talking through that, plus what's going to happen with the fuel excise. And if you're paying over $1.60 a litre for unleaded, you're paying too much at the moment around Brizzy.
15: Exactly. I saw it for $1.59 somewhere.
14: $1.53 at the servo I went past this morning.
15: Yeah.
14: So, but prices aren't going to stay that way. Thank you very much, Kathy, with you after 8:30. Plus, we have a double pass that you could win to go along to the State of Origin Decider.
4: The Decider at Lang Park, so keep listening for that.
14: Your cue to call to come. It's 7:30.
4: ABC
15: ABC News. Good morning, I'm Maria Hatzakis. Rural health advocates say they're disappointed in the state government's proposed increase to the travel subsidy for regional patients. Emma Johnson has details.
16: The patient travel subsidy scheme will get a $17 million boost as part of tomorrow's state budget. The move will allow patients to claim an extra 11 cents per kilometre for the cost of fuel, bringing it to 45 cents per kilometre. But there's no change proposed for the $70 per person a night accommodation subsidy. Rural patient health advocate Justine Christensen says the state government is out of touch with the reality many Queenslanders face.
17: For some, it will mean will they or won't they travel to access their healthcare?
16: Premier David Crisafulli says he accepts that the government has a long way to go.
15: Meantime, the Queensland government will today unveil details of its new public transport plan for the southern Gold Coast. Abby Holter reports.
18: The government controversially scrapped Stage 4 light rail 9 months ago following community opposition. The project would have extended the track from Burleigh Heads to Coolangatta at cost estimated to be as high as $10 billion. Today, the government will reveal metro-style buses as the appropriate alternative to service the region. The Gold Coast Surfer will run north from Coolangatta through Palm Beach, Burleigh Heads and west to Varsity Lakes and Robina every 10 minutes and follow the 50-cent fare scheme. The Premier, David Crisafulli, is expected to make the announcement later this morning.
15: American and Iranian officials have been meeting in Switzerland to try to bring a long-term end to the war in Iran. John Lyons reports from Washington.
19: The US is being represented by Vice President J.D. Vance, who described the face-to-face talks as historic and said the US was willing to fundamentally transform Washington's relationship with Iran. However, talks stalled after President Donald Trump posted on social media that he was prepared to bomb Iran again should there not be an agreement. Iranian officials said while the talks had stalled, they were not over yet, and both delegations remained in Switzerland. John Lyons, ABC News, Washington.
15: Starbucks will close all its stores in South Korea for half the day for mandatory training after a marketing campaign backfired. Here's North Asia correspondent Natalie Whiting.
20: There are more than 2,000 Starbucks stores in South Korea and all of them will close for half a day today for staff to take part in mandatory history and social awareness training. It comes after a marketing campaign sparked outrage and protest in the country. Starbucks Korea launched a marketing campaign called Tank Day, offering discounts on a tumbler cup on the same day as the anniversary of the Gwangju Uprising, a brutal military crackdown against pro-democracy demonstrations in 1980. The campaign was wound back and the local chief executive fired. Natalie Whiting, ABC News.
15: In sport, Spain has bounced back from its shock first game draw to thrash Saudi Arabia 4-0 in the FIFA World Cup. Spanish star Yamin Lamar scored in the opening goal in the opening 10th minute, as Tom Wildey reports.
21: A hamstring injury suffered in April limited the 18-year-old to just 19 minutes in Spain's shock draw with Cabo Verde, but he was handed his first World Cup start in Atlanta, and he repaid that faith, scoring Spain's opener, becoming the second youngest player ever to score the first goal in a World Cup match after Pelé in 1958. The result guarantees Spain's progression to the round of 32 and gets the pre-tournament favourites back on track. In today's other game, 10-man Belgium was held to a nil-all draw by Iran.
15: In tennis, champion Serena Williams has been awarded a wild card to the singles draw at Wimbledon, which starts next week. The 44-year-old recently returned to competition in doubles after nearly 4 years away from professional tennis. It means that Williams will play both singles and doubles at Wimbledon after already accepting a wild card for the doubles competition with her older sister Venus. Serena has won the singles title 7 times at the All England Club. The weather for the southeast, partly cloudy with rain today. Brisbane, Ipswich, the Gold and Sunshine Coasts, 22. Logan, 21. Toowoomba, 17. Looking ahead for the southeast, mostly sunny tomorrow and Wednesday, partly cloudy with showers on Thursday, with daytime temperatures reaching around 20 degrees. 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
0: Hi, I'm Melissa Clark. On AM after 8, threatening comments from Donald Trump jeopardising US-Iran negotiations. And the clock's ticking on the political career of UK Prime Minister Sir Keir Starmer.
15: Join me.

0: Kathy Schnitzling from 8:30. The federal government is winding back concessions for the fuel supply shortage. What does that mean for the trucking industry and your hip pocket? And are you being bombarded with Queensland government advertising? I am.
1: 6:12, ABC Brisbane. With Craig Zonka and Loretta Ryan.
2: 25-8. What about Serena Williams getting a wild card into the singles of Wimbledon?
3: Wow.
2: That is
3: big news, isn't
2: it? It's pretty amazing. That starts next Monday, the 29th. So, gosh, I can't wait to see that and see what happens.
3: Speaking of sport, a World Cup cross before we get to 8 o'clock. It is a Monday, the 22nd of June.
2: And what about Beetlejuice running out of juice? Just as the famed musical hits its straps in Brisbane, its curtains close early. So what now for the cast and crew? And also, what about the future of other productions coming to Queensland?
3: Yeah, more on that in the next 10 minutes. Oh, plus, before 8 o'clock. Okay, here's the thing. You know, I guess you could describe this as Queensland's Call of the Wild. Now your chance to be part of the chorus line. Origin 3, The Decider. You know it's going to be here in a couple of weeks at Lang Park.
2: Yes.
3: And you could be part of the action. We have a double pass to give away. To go into the draw, listen out for your cue to call that I will play sometime before 8 o'clock.
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3: Morning, Brad.
5: Yeah, very good morning. Just in a Northgate, I got a three-vehicle crash, Toombul Road eastbound, left shoulder from Nudgee Road, so towing is on site there. So just some extra care at that intersection as towing gets that cleared. It's right on the corner. Slippery conditions, there has been showers about, so drive with extra care, and also around the school zones as well, like 40 k's an hour. Got a breakdown in my northbound in the shoulder after Main Street at Beenleigh. Traffic's back to Yatala. Got a breakdown at Belmont, Gateway southbound, left shoulder after Old Cleveland Road, and a breakdown around the airport precinct. Gateway northbound, left shoulder after Morton Drive. Lights have been on flash at Redcliffe, Anzac Avenue, Gommelsville Street, and still got a breakdown as well on the M1 southbound shoulder near Peachey Road at Ormo. Has been busy on the Bruce Highway, Superb, Big Gary, North Lakes to Mango Hill. An early breakdown southbound hasn't helped this morning, and the breakdown's been cleared as well in the city, the Riverside Expressway on ramp from the Chevron from Ann Street. We have seen peak delays back to Woolloongabba. I'm Brad from ATM. More details before 8 on 6:12 ABC Brisbane.
2: Thank you, Brad. It's 15 degrees in Brisbane, Bayside 15, 14 at Ipswich and Logan, 16 on the Gold Coast and the Sunshine Coast, Moreton Bay 15 degrees.
3: Have been a couple of showers about this morning, bit of a clearing trend today. Maximum of 22 under this cloud cover for Brisbane and Ipswich, Logan Bayside suburbs to 21. Sunny skies back tomorrow, mostly sunny on Wednesday, a shower or two Thursday, Friday and in towards the weekend.
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3: Hey, you know how we're on the search for our best suburb here around southeast Queensland?
2: Oh, yes.
3: Nominated and voted by you.
2: And we found quite a few. Cooperoo, Sandgate, Manly, Zilmia, Victoria Point, The Gap, Queen Street Mall.
3: Not a suburb.
2: Kedron, Annerley and Yeronga. We just had Redcliffe not long ago, last week.
3: So does that mean we're up to another letter?
2: We are. So drum roll, please. Which letter will it be?
3: Oh, I don't know yet. I'm trying to find a drum roll.
2: I'll just do it myself. There you go. Are you ready?
3: Oh, well, here we go. Yes.
2: It is the letter I.
3: Oh, the letter I.
2: There you go, the letter I. So you can choose from suburbs, the LGAs of Brisbane. So we're talking about Logan, Ipswich, Redland City, Moreton Bay and Scenic Rim. So any of the I suburbs around there, can
3: in
2: you find
3: Brisbane.
2: Them?
3: I'm yes. thinking Indro, that's got to be up there, Inala, Ipswich. I wonder, when you say I suburbs, does that mean East Ipswich?
2: And North Ipswich.
3: Or North Ipswich, does that apply?
2: That's all right. Well, it's still Ipswich.
3: Okay, so if you would like to nominate your I suburb and do so with pride, text the word BURB, B-U-R-B, to 0467 922 612. We'll send you a link to nominate your suburb. So which I suburb will get your vote?
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3: The eyes have it this week. 21 to 8 the time.
2: The Friday before last, there was quite a buzz around Brisbane as Beetlejuice, the musical, prepared to premiere at QPAC's Lyric Theatre.
3: Yeah, you've seen it. You were on the red carpet. What did you think?
2: It was absolutely brilliant. All the cast were standouts and it was just a feel-good musical. And I know, speaking to so many people who've been, everyone just had a great time and just loved it. We're raving about it.

0: So then what about this news over the weekend where you've heard that the plug's going to be abruptly pulled? The run here in Brisbane is going to be cut short. It's going to finish up on the 5th of July. This is Michael Castles. They're the promoter of this. They've confirmed the musical will end its Aussie run early. So finishing early in Brisbane, but they're not even doing Adelaide, Perth or Sydney, which is a very interesting move.
1: Yeah, Rachel Healy is the chief executive of QPAP. We thought we'd chat to her this morning to find out what's going on. Rachel, good morning.
2: Hi, Loretta. How are you?
1: Good, thank you. Did the announcement by Michael Castle catch you off guard?
2: Yeah, I'll be honest, we were blindsided, as were the rest of the promoters, or the rest of the venues around the country. Yeah, we didn't see it coming, but, you know, it's a kind of tough game if you're a promoter and bringing in the big musicals into Australia. So, it was very devastating, obviously, for us, for the other venues, and significantly for the cast and the crew who thought they had jobs until March next year. So, but, you know, it is a very precarious job promoting shows across the country, with the country as large as ours.
1: It is, and you're right. I mean, mounting costs, we're

0: But they're sort of independent entities, and so producers set up, if you like, separate companies, and they get separate capitalization from investors. And so it's not always it's not as though, you know, they all feed, the finances all feed in through the one company. They're all sort of separate projects, and they have separate separate companies.
1: Rachel Healy with you, the boss at CurePak. You know the industry really well, Rachel. This has been your bread and butter for years. And have an idea as to what happens behind the scenes. What could pop up from a cost perspective for a show that wasn't foreshadowed earlier, given that there were grand plans for Beetlejuice?
0: Look, I think that one, you know, it's not just in the arts, it's anywhere. People in business hate uncertainty. And I think that the impact of the war in the Middle East and what that's done to fuel prices. I mean, as I say, this is a big country. You've got a huge show that needs to get, or was meant to go, from Brisbane to Perth, then back to Adelaide, then back to Sydney. Remember, even though it looks like it, I mean, it did start in Brisbane, but this show originated in Victoria. Yep. And it received some support from the Visit Victoria Fund, which meant that it couldn't do the natural route, which is straight out of Melbourne, Sydney, Brisbane, Adelaide, Perth, because they had money to promise exclusivity. That was why you would fly to Melbourne, is because you're only going to be able to see Beetlejuice in Melbourne. Now, having taken that funding, they can't then go naturally on a national tour. So in that instance, the show went to Singapore and it went to the Middle East. And then, you know, I can't speak for Michael, but I'm guessing it was warehousing. It was warehoused after that. So you haven't quite got the costs of doing all of that are different again to just, you know, putting on a show in Australia and doing a straight national tour.
1: Yeah.
0: So, it's a very, you know, as I say, it's a complicated project and one that involved international seasons and a big delay between the end of those international seasons and the Brisbane season.
2: Yeah.
1: What were ticket sales like here in Brizzy?
0: They were really, they were solid. Up until opening night, there was a couple of days where they maybe didn't jump the way they thought they might. We weren't at all worried. And just like Loretta said, word then got out about what an incredible show it was. Mm. And the kind of the grand irony is they have been going absolutely gangbusters since the middle of last week. Like, yeah, literally thousands of people a day are storming the box office.
2: Because sometimes you also think, Rachel Healy with us, Chief Executive of CurePak, I know we spoke about MJ the Musical before, also done by the Michael Castle Group. Is one big, massive musical, like people put all their money, they think, I'm going to go to that one. And they spend, you know, on that one. And then they think, oh, I can't afford to go to Beetlejuice. You know, they have to pick one. Is this what we're going to see more of?
0: Look, I think that there's always, it's not, a factor of the environment we're in at the moment. I mean, you know, most of our regular attendees come every couple of years, you know, so it's not, of course, people always make choices. If they've got school fees or they're planning a family holiday, they may or may not have enough left in the kitty to go and see a show. But live performance is one of those things that when people are doing it tough and say, well, I can't afford the family holiday this year, they do still want to give their kids or their partner a treat. And so we actually find that, you know, whether it's a date night or an anniversary or a school holiday treat, even when times have been economically challenging, we kind of almost get a different audience because we get people saying, well, you know, if there's one special thing we're going to do, we will go and have a great night at CurePak. Mm. So, it's a kind of a strange matrix.
1: Rachel, what does this mean for cast and crew? Are they out of pocket now?
0: They have contractual provisions, which I'm absolutely sure will be met. But I know that they will not be paid through until March next year. I think they get a few weeks, but they don't pay out the full contract.
2: No, and I think I was reading the Media and Entertainment Arts Alliance will be sort of looking into that as well. Rachel, yeah, you've got to think, is there a concern for other productions coming to Queensland?
0: Look, I'd have to say no, and I have

0: I'm not going to say that there aren't some soft markets around the country. And, you know, why do we care about what's happening around the country? Because all of these shows are part of a national network. So if a show doesn't go to Perth, or, you know, let's say the market's soft in you know, Adelaide or Sydney, then that absolutely impacts the viability of the entire project, because the promoter needs the box office income from every city often to make a show work. As it happens, there is a saying amongst promoters around the country, and the saying is, thank God for Brisbane, because wow. Brisbane has been known behind the scenes in the arts world as the strongest market in the country. And so I have absolutely no worries that if a promoter says, well, I can only afford to do two cities in this climate, one of those cities is going to be Brisbane. We're just so strong.
1: Wow,
0: and
1: that's
0: it's
1: good
0: the reasons I talk about.
2: Yeah. And that's what we're probably going to see promoters doing, that picking those cities that it can do.
1: Rachel Healy, quick ask about ticket holders. If they had tickets for later in the season for Beetlejuice, what happens for them?
0: It's really easy. So if you've got tickets for a show that's after July 6, you can transfer them at no cost. You need to ring us and tell us which date you want to go to. There is still availability up until July 5. If you say, well, I can't do any of the dates between now and July 5, then you will automatically be given a refund at the end of the season, which is the end of July. So you don't need to contact us. It's only if you want to see the show, strongly recommend going. It is an absolute banger.
2: Yeah.
0: Contact our box office or drop into QPAC and we will move your tickets to another show.
1: Really appreciate your time this morning, Rachel. You'd prefer to be talking about a show doing extremely well, not cutting their run short, but that is going to be the case for Beetlejuice the musical. Thanks so much.
0: No worries.
1: Rachel Healy, the CEO of QPAC. Yeah, those ticket prices, we'll look at those this morning for the show. They were ranging from $75 up to, I think it was $225 for the most expensive seats there. But that show will close on the 5th of July here in Brisbane.
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1: Yeah, where the time is 10 to 8.
2: Well, we had high hopes for the Socceroos, didn't we, in Game 2, but they're chasing their tails after being defeated by the US 2-0. You saw that on the weekend, no doubt. From what started as a cracker in the campaign, it's now time for the team to regroup before they face Paraguay on Friday.
1: Yeah, OK, and that's a good time for us back here, about lunchtime, about midday. ABC sports reporter Tom Wilder is at World Cup Central Inn. Where are you right now, Tom? Hello.
6: Yeah, good morning, folks. I am in Berkeley, California. I'm about 10 minutes from the Socceroos Hotel and about 30 minutes from their training ground.
1: Oh, well, perfect positioning. And, gosh, the weekend, it was a battle right from the whistle with both goals scored in that first half. And the back end, the Socceroos had a few chances but just couldn't convert, could they?
6: I know. It's a cliche, but it was really a game of two halves. They were really poor in that first half. The US was so aggressive physically, pushed them all the way back in their defensive third, and they just looked a bit rattled, the Socceroos. But after halftime, a couple of personnel changes and some sort of mentality shift. It's sort of hard to put your finger on, but they were much better in the second half. And like you said, they had some chances, but they just could not find the net. And it really leaves them. I mean, they're probably going to go through anyway to the knockout stages, but they could have sewn it up if they could have got at least a point against the USA.
2: Yeah, there certainly was a bit of tension, a bit of a scuffle in the final minutes. I suppose tensions were high there, weren't they?
6: Yeah, they were. And that was a bit expected because they played a friendly last year and tensions were pretty high in that game as well. I'm not sure that they're best of friends, the US national team and the Socceroos. The atmosphere in Seattle at the Seattle Stadium where the Seahawks play in the NFL was electric, but electric if you're American. It's a big stadium. It's really loud. And while in Vancouver there was a lot of Turkish fans, they were kind of on level standing with the Socceroos fans, but Australia's fans were completely outnumbered and completely drowned out by the American chanting, and it was a really hostile environment for the players.
1: Yeah, by the sound of things, Tom Wildey's with you. He's

0: covering the World Cup for us with ABC Sport. So, Tom, back here, there's been a few criticisms. You mentioned those personnel changes in the second half. A few criticisms of coach Tony Popovich. Is that same talk during the rounds where you are as well?
1: Yeah, it absolutely is, yes. There was a lot of surprise when he named Matthew Leckie and Nishambalu play in that starting lineup, considering the success that Connor Metcalf and Nestor Iringkunda had in the first game, like both of them scoring and just offering some sort of spark to the Socceroos attack. But he opted for a more defensive lineup, and it really played into the hands of the United States, who he started game their first game really strongly against Paraguay and again against the Socceroos. And it was kind of the decision was kind of brought into stark relief when he made those changes at halftime, and we saw Iringkunda, Metcalf offer something different, and the Socceroos looked completely different in the second half, and you wonder why they didn't start. So he'll be doing some thinking this week. We only need a point, Australia only needs a point against Paraguay on Thursday, Friday, your time, to go through. Our loss, they'll probably still go through, but a win will guarantee they finish second. They'll get an easier run into the knockout stages, and you'd think that he will be putting up the strongest possible team he's got to try and win that game. And a win will also give him confidence going into the round of 32.
0: Absolutely. Well, all eyes now on that game against Paraguay. At Friday, our time, midday, I reckon we're going to see a few thousand people outside our office where the live site is in Brisbane. Tommy, you've got the best seats, though, overall, when you're there watching the World Cup in person and following the Socceroos around. Thanks for taking us over to the States this morning.
1: Thank you, guys. Talk to you soon.
0: ABC Sports reporter Tom Wildy, who is in California right now.
2: This is Breakfast with Craig Zonka and Loretta Ryan.
3: 6:12, ABC Brisbane.
0: There's something we haven't done yet today, Loretta.
4: Yeah, and I think you have to just push a button and do it, don't you?
0: Yeah, I've just got to work out which button it is.
4: Because people have been waiting for it all show. It's 5 to 8.
0: Oh, yeah, so you're talking about this.
5: Here's your chance to win a double pass to a night of heart-pumping action at State of Origin here in Brisbane. Call us now, 1300-222-612. That's 1300-222-612.
0: Yeah, that's the thing that we had to do, wasn't it? You know what you need to do?

0: Ah, yes, the romantics. And what I like about you on 612 ABC Brisbane.
1: List them off, Craig. What is it? Waiting for the next line.
0: Sunny demeanour, your ability to wear a skivvy with such pride and dignity and fashion.
1: Okay, now you're scraping the barrel. All right, you heard the cue to call. The phones went off. Who is in the draw?
0: Oh, let's find out. G'day there. Who's this here? Oh, Dean. Hello, Dean.
2: Yes, hey. How are you going?
0: Oh, good, mate. You're a big rugby league fan?
2: I am, actually, yeah.
1: Oh, okay. So, Dean, how many State of Origins have you been to? Been to a few?
2: Zero.
1: Never been to one?
2: No, I'm a big fan, but...
1: Oh, Dean.
0: I better ask, which team do you support in State of Origin?
2: Brisbane Broncos.
0: Oh, no, but in State of Origin, Dean.
2: Oh, so that's Queensland.
0: Oh, Queensland. Oh, thank goodness for that. Well, Dean, guess what? You are in the draw. Congratulations. Another chance right across the day. Kathy Schnitzeling is in for Steve after 8:30. Kat Feeney on afternoons. Ellen Fanning will give you another opportunity this afternoon from 3 for Drive to go on the draw for State of Origin tickets.
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0: Traffic. G'day, Brad.
4: Yeah, very good morning. Got a breakdown at Murray Gateway northbound shoulder at the Lytton Road on-ramp, so extra care through there. Had a three-vehicle crash. That's just been cleared at Northgate, Toombul Road eastbound from Nardage Road. No delays. A breakdown at M1 northbound shoulder after Main Street at Beenleigh. Traffic's been busy from Yatla. Lights are on flash at Redcliffe, Anzac Avenue, Gommelsall Street, and still got a breakdown Bruce Highway northbound shoulder after Yulman Road overpass to Burpengary. Peak delays on all the majors. Wet roads, so do slow down and take it slow around the schools as well. Back at 8:30.
1: Thank you, Brad. And yeah, that Lloyd's auction of stuff from Victoria Park, that is starting on the 29th. There's going to be a couple of auctions, everything starting from $1. So hop onto Lloyd's website and have a look. Oh my gosh, we forgot. Craig, I forgot about the mug draw.
0: Oh, the brekkie mug draw?
1: Yes.
0: Oh, that was... Okay, we'll do it tomorrow.
5: Everything Brisbane.
6: It was such an iconic wedding and party venue.
5: It's where your passions lie.
6: The Brisbane that I know is vibrant, modern and progressive.
5: It's when and where you need us. 612 ABC Brisbane.
7: ABC News. Good morning, I'm Maria Hatzakis. High-level talks between the United States and Iran have stalled after US President Donald Trump threatened to bomb Iran again. John Lyons reports from Washington.
8: As delegates from both sides met in Switzerland, there were mixed messages from the US side, with President Trump threatening to hit Iran very hard again, while his vice president, J.D. Vance, who attended the talks, described them as historic and said the US was prepared to fundamentally transform its relationship with Iran. Iranian delegates stalled the talks after President Trump's social media threat, but said they were not completely over. The talks are part of a 60-day ceasefire during which the US and Iran will try to agree to key issues, including the future of Iran's nuclear program.
7: Police watchhouses across Queensland are still regularly operating above capacity 1 year after an internal review identified the problem. Dan McRae has details.
9: Queensland Police Service data shows regional watchhouses are among the worst, with some facilities regularly operating well beyond their intended capacity. The Toowoomba Watchhouse has exceeded capacity nearly every month since January 2025, while Maryborough's watchhouse has been over capacity for most of June. Police Union President Shane Pryor says he has referred the matter to Workplace Health and Safety Queensland.
10: I fear more police will be seriously hurt or a person in custody may lose their life.
9: A Queensland police spokesperson says they are working with the regulator where required.
7: Investigations are continuing after a boy died in a crash in far north Queensland. Police say an alleged stolen car rolled down an embankment and flipped on Stratford Parade in Cairns early yesterday morning. A 12-year-old boy died at the scene. Two men aged 20 and 22, along with a 19-year-old woman, were taken to hospital with serious injuries.

0: The pressure, US President Donald Trump wrote on social media, Keir Starmer will resign as Prime Minister of the United Kingdom. But number 10 insists the pair didn't speak over the weekend. If he does stand down, the question then would be whether there'd be a coronation for Mr. Burnham or a contest with others. This is Mazoe Ford in London, reporting for AM.
1: Back home, Australians are being urged to watch out for suspicious deaths or other unusual behaviour among birds and other animals as authorities work to contain the deadly H5 variant of bird flu, which has finally reached our shores. Australia was the only continent in the world where the disease hadn't spread until a dead seabird was found on a beach near Esperance in Western Australia on Friday. Nick Grimm has been following developments and he joined me a short time ago. Nick, how big are the concerns around the discovery of this disease on the Australian mainland?
2: Yeah, Mel, this is a worry for wildlife experts, government authorities and the poultry industry. They've all seen the consequences this strain of bird flu has had elsewhere. H5 has infected millions of birds worldwide, and now with confirmation that it's been found here on the Australian mainland, the disease has spread now to every continent around the world. Now, that said, we need to remember that just one case has been confirmed so far. A second case is expected to be confirmed soon. There have been 16 additional reports of other sick or dead birds observed so far, but bird flu is yet to be confirmed as the cause. Now, given authorities here have had plenty of time to prepare for the arrival of this strain, around $100 million has been spent by the federal government so far on making itself ready for this eventuality. We're being assured that measures are now being rolled out to try to contain any outbreak. But as Federal Environment Minister Murray Watt is telling us this morning, there is concern about what could happen if it gets out of hand.
3: If we were to have a widespread outbreak of this deadly strain, that would have a very significant impact on wildlife in Australia. We know that bird flu can not only impact on birds, but also mammals as well. And really, the ones that we're most concerned about are our most endangered species, whether it be particular types of birds, the Australian sea lion, which is an endangered species and could catch bird flu as well.
1: Federal Environment Minister Murray Watt there. So, Nick, what should people do if they come across a bird that they suspect might be carrying avian influenza?
2: Well, for a start, stay away from any potentially infected animals. As the Environment Minister was just pointing out, there's concern about the potential for the disease to jump species to mammals, for example, or even to humans if they could become infected. Wildlife experts are warning the public if they encounter any birds or animals that are dead or in distress to alert authorities. And for more on that advice, I've been speaking to Dr. Eric Verler. He's a researcher with the Australasian Seabird Group.
4: The public should be aware of, for example, unusual mortality events. If you go to a beach and there's 10 gulls or 10 cormorants dead on the beach, unusual mortality events are perhaps the most obvious signal of the arrival of the disease. But also, if you see a flock of birds and some of the birds are flying weakly or not keeping up, or you're seeing changes in behaviour, changes in posture, anything that's unusual. At the moment now, we don't know how the disease will impact Australia's birds. So people are looking for, or people should be looking for, anything that is unusual, atypical, or something that just doesn't sit right with their own personal experiences.
2: So what can people do if they actually observe one of these birds, you know, on their property, for example?
4: Look, if you see anything at all that's suspicious or anomalous or atypical, call the authorities. There's a parks and wildlife agency of some sort in every state and territory in Australia. Call your local office, tell them what you've got. Given that we now have instances of birds in WA with the disease, the agencies are in a response mode. They're waiting for the phone call. They're waiting for the community to alert them of a potential situation. If somebody encounters an ill bird or what may appear to be an ill bird on their property, again, don't touch it, don't approach it, just leave the bird alone for the moment, call the authorities. There will be people that are properly dressed, properly trained to respond, to pick up the bird and see, determine if in fact, if it is a diseased bird or if it's something else that's going on. The best thing that people can do right now is not touch, not get too close and not potentially become ill or a vector themselves.
1: Eric Verler, a researcher with the Australasian Seabird Group. He was speaking to Nick Grimm there. A Four Corners investigation has found the Victorian government is subsidising logging in Tasmania's native forests, even though it's ended native logging in its own state. Environmentalists say the government money is fuelling forest destruction in Tasmania, with the timber being sent over to some mills in Victoria to keep them operating. It's just one unintended consequence of shutting down Victoria's logging industry, as Jessica Longbottom reports.
5: OK, here it comes. Let's go.
6: Former Greens MP Paul O'Halloran is behind the wheel of his white Subaru on a highway in northern Tasmania.
5: Those are big logs.
6: We're chasing a truck that's carrying a load of native logs that O'Halloran believes will ultimately end up in Victoria. He started monitoring the truck movements after he and others noticed a huge uptick in logs leaving the island on boats for Victoria about 3 years ago.
7: Why does it matter if logs are going across Bass Strait?
5: Tasmanian native forests are already unsustainably logged, and this is just putting more and more pressure on those native forests. And we know that those native forests are worth more standing.
6: The increase came at the same time Victoria banned native logging in state forests and gave communities and businesses $1.5 billion in compensation to transition away from it.
8: Hey Josh, how are you?
9: Good, Vince,
8: good, mate. Finished for the day?
6: One of the biggest beneficiaries was the ash mill in Hayfield in eastern Victoria, whose major shareholder is the Victorian government. Its managing director is Vince Hurley.
10: It's not just about the mill. It's actually more than a mill. This is a manufacturing plant and it employs over 200 people. It's critical for Hayfield. And without it, Hayfield wouldn't be here.
6: Since the Victorian ban, it's switched to getting most of its supply from Tasmania, half from native forests and half from plantation. It received $45 million of compensation, most of which the government legally had to pay the company for breaking its contract to provide the business with logs from its own forests.
10: Most people closed and they can drive around in their gold-plated Rolls Royces or whatever they bought with it. What we've done is we've reinvested that money in the business to enable ash to still be here, to enable the community to be here.
6: But Professor Daniela Juric, who lectures in forensic accounting at Monash University, has examined the books of the company for Four Corners up until the end of 2025. She says it's that money that's enabled the company to buy timber from Tasmania, and the company was dependent on it to be operational.
11: It looks like an entity that's struggling to stay afloat without the additional compensation from the Victorian state government.
6: Professor of Forest Ecology at the Australian National University, David Lindenmeyer, says Victoria is effectively paying for logging in Tasmania after banning it in its own state.
12: That's just appalling and inappropriate, and it should stop, and it should stop now.
6: Vince Hurley disputes Daniela Juric's findings and says the money was legally owed to ash and it went into improving manufacturing, not buying timber. Premier Jacinta Allen told Four Corners the government would always back jobs.
13: What we are doing here in Victoria is backing workers and their families in small rural communities in East Gippsland.
6: Former Greens MP Paul O'Halloran says it's coming at the cost of Tasmania's forests.
5: What I think they're doing is obscene. Why would you loudly proclaim that you're moving out of your own native forests and yet you're quite okay with moving into another state's native forest estate? I mean, I would say surely that is not an ethical thing to do.
1: Former Greens MP Paul O'Halloran, he was speaking to Jessica Longbottom. And you can see the full report on Four Corners tonight at 8:30 on ABC TV or anytime on iView. This year's Men's World Cup is the most culturally diverse in history, and fans from all around the world have converged on the USA, Canada and Mexico to follow their teams. With the US increasingly cracking down on immigration, some are hoping the World Cup will make a lasting difference to opinions on migration. Amanda Shalala reports from Dallas.
14: Each World Cup host city has been flooded with travelling fans, North America's vast diaspora, and locals eager to be part of the experience.
15: Ecuador!
14: Not everyone has been made welcome. In the months leading up to the tournament, US President Donald Trump's administration has tightened immigration enforcement through the deployment of ICE agents. The government has denied visas to some fans and officials and made the Iranian team fly in and out of their Mexico base for their games. Their coach Amir Khalanoe has criticised the restrictions.
9: The last time, we had at least 24 hours before the game. But this game, they gave us less than 16 hours, which forced us to conduct our training only partially. And that situation made things even tougher for us.
14: Here in Republican heartland in Texas, some believe politics should make way for a more human-focused approach when it comes to immigration, including Ann Wicks from the George W. Bush Institute, a nonpartisan policy and research organisation here in Dallas.
15: We have a border and we want to have a safe and secure border. So that's why you'll see a lot of discussion about what this should look like here in Texas. But it is no question immigrants are such an important part of our community and our economy. And have been for many, many years.
16: Oh, they come again. Lamine Yamal! There is his moment!
14: This playing group is the most culturally diverse in men's World Cup history. Nearly a quarter of players were born outside of the country they're representing, and Ben Brindle from the Migration Observatory at the University of Oxford says many more are second or third generation migrants.
17: We really see that some of the players playing for national sides now, that's influenced by colonial migration from some of those decades earlier. So when France won the World Cup in 2018, there were about 14 players who had an African-born parent. You see it with England's squad at this World Cup, that there's a lot of people that have parents or grandparents from the Caribbean following some of that colonial migration after the Second World War.
14: Dr. Brindle says some studies suggest more diverse teams perform better due to a bigger talent pool and wider array of physical attributes and playing styles.
17: So it's not the only way to win the World Cup. It's not going to magically transform your fortunes, but it will help in terms of that success that you have at international tournaments.
14: And Wicks hopes this celebration of diversity can make a lasting difference.
15: It's really remarkable to see how sports can bring people together from around the world. This is something we see over time with World Cups, with Olympics, with so many things. And I think we see that happening here today, that there's such excitement to welcome people from around the world and to celebrate watching incredible soccer or football, depending on where you're from.
1: Ann Wicks from the policy and research organisation George W. Bush Institute, ending that report by Amanda Shalala. And briefly in finance, oil is higher. Brent crude's trading at $80.57 US a barrel. Gold's lower at $4,154 US an ounce. And the Aussie dollar's lower, buying 70.1 US cents. That's AM for today. I'm Melissa Clark. It's now 8:30.
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21: Good morning. Steve Austin is having a break for a couple of weeks and I'll be keeping you company here on 612 ABC Brisbane Mornings. Before sitting behind the mic, I did ask him for some advice about entrusting his program to me, and he said, be yourself. Everyone else is taken, which of course are the words of the legendary playwright Oscar Wilde, which led me to think about what's the saying that sticks with you, maybe your own mantra that comes in handy when you need it. Just one of those sayings that just pops into your head when you least expect it, and it's always been there because either you were brought up with it or you had a friend or a boss who always said it. What is the saying that has stuck with you throughout your life? Give me a call on 1300 222 612 and let me know what that saying is, that handy one that always comes to mind when you need it. Mine is, I'm a truck driver's daughter from Thargaminda. I can do this. Now, it's not quite Oscar Wilde, I'll grant you that, but it does come in handy when I need to do some deep breathing and get me through something that is intimidating me a bit. What's your favourite saying? Give me a call on 1300 222 612 and share it with everybody else. Anyway, my mantra means that I'm particularly interested in hearing today from the trucking industry about the heavy vehicle road user charge and the impact on that industry of what that charge means. Of course, it's about to be reduced, but only until August, and then we'll be back in full after that. It was part of the respite package that was offered by the federal government for the fuel crisis. But as I said, it comes to an end in August. So I'm going to be talking about how that will affect not just the trucking industry, but you and your hip pocket as well when that comes to an end. And bulk billing. Have you found it's more accessible than before or not? Let me know if you found it easier to access. The number to call is 1300 222 612. I'll have more on that before 9 o'clock, but right now it's time for the news with Emma Johnson.
0: Morning, Cathy. Australian Federal Police say they've made Australia's largest cocaine bust with the seizure of 2.7 tonnes of the drug in Sydney's west. Police say the drugs were found last Friday hidden in an elaborate bunker system on a rural property at Londonderry. Federal Police say inquiries began a month ago when Queensland Police found 40 kilograms of cocaine floating in the water after a truck fire at a boat ramp in Mackay. Since then, six people have been charged and police say they're working with international agencies to find out where the drugs came from and how they've came to be unloaded off the Queensland coast. The Queensland government has announced tomorrow's state budget will include plans to extend light rail transport in the Gold Coast North and introduced metro-style buses to service the region south. Under the plans, trams will be able to run from the Gold Coast University Hospital to Harbour Town, but the light rail will still stop at Burleigh Heads after stage four of the transport project was scrapped last year following community backlash. Instead, the government says the Gold Coast Surfer, an electric metro vehicle, will run north from Coolangatta through Palm Beach, Burleigh Heads and west of Varsity Lakes and Robina. And briefly, in soccer's Men's FIFA World Cup, Cabo Verde leads Uruguay 1-0. That match got underway about half an hour ago. Earlier this morning, Spain thrashed Saudi Arabia 4-0 and Belgium and Iran played out a nil-all draw. New Zealand will face off with Egypt later this morning. More news at 9.
21: Emma, thank you very much. Emma Johnson's from the newsroom and you'll be familiar with this voice that you're about to hear coming up.
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3: Lovely to be back with you all. I had a couple of weeks off, but nice to be back. Haven't missed the traffic, though, on the roads, but it hasn't been too bad this morning. We've had quite a few breakdowns. It's been a bit slippery as well, those showers about. At Belmont, got a breakdown. Gateway northbound left shoulder before the old Clinton Road off-ramp. Speeds are down to 80. Got a breakdown at Parkinson. Peak delays through there. Logan Motorway westbound in the shoulder after Mount Lindsay Highway. A breakdown at Murray. Gateway northbound shoulder at Linton Road on-ramp, so extra care through there if you're doing a bit of merging. Also, a breakdown at Beenleigh in my northbound shot after Main Street. Traffic has been back to Yatala. It is sitting out looking better through there at Redcliffe. Got lights on flash at Anzac Avenue, Gommelsa Street. And still a breakdown if you're heading towards the Sunshine Coast, Bruce Highway northbound shoulder after Yulman Road at Burpengary. Peak conditions, west of Freeway, a little bit stop-start between Indooroopilly and Fig Tree Pocket. Centenary Highway has been slow between Sumner and Jindalee. And also delays in the gateway northbound between Stretton and Mackenzie. A little bit slow on Milton Road inbound around Bruin Road and Hale Street through Milton and Coronation Drive inbound from Orchardflower, inner city bypass from Kelvin Grove through to Hale Street. I'm Brad from ATM. More details in 15 minutes on 612 ABC Brisbane.
21: Talk to you then, Brad. Thank you very much. I've been asking, what is the saying or your favourite saying, the one that has stuck with you throughout your life? You can call me on 1300 222 612. Rob has called in from Stanthorpe. What's your saying, Rob?
22: My father told me this when I was just a late teenager, and he said, do what you're told when you're told and you won't go wrong.
21: And is that true?
22: It is true, isn't it, really?
21: It's worked for you?
22: When you're told. I hope it has. I'm 60-odd now, so.
21: Yeah, it's worked for you then in that case.
22: Work for me, yeah.
21: All right.
22: Have a good day.
21: Thanks, Rob. I have a text message as well from Grant from Morayfield who says, my favourite saying is, life is simple, but keeping it that way is the complicated part. Ain't that the truth, Grant? Thank you very much. Life is simple. What is your favourite saying or the saying that has stuck with you through your life? The number to call is 1300 222 612. I'm asking you this because Steve Austin's advice to me when he was entrusting me to sit in this chair was be yourself. Everybody else is taken. And, of course, that is Oscar Wilde. What is your favourite saying? 1300 222 612. Bit of a cloudy day around the southeast in Brisbane right now, 15 degrees. 15 on the Bayside, 14 in Ipswich, 15 in Logan. Moreton Bay, it's 18 degrees as it is on the Sunshine Coast, and the Goldie is sitting on 16.
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1: The federal government is winding back its discount to the fuel excise over the next month. The 32 cents a litre fuel discount will drop to 16 cents per litre, and the heavy vehicle road user charge will increase from free to 16 cents a litre. The federal government is meeting with the states today to discuss fuel security. Prime Minister Anthony Albanese told Sky News yesterday that he is confident the states will be on board.
2: I've got National Cabinet meeting on Monday, and I've already had discussions with the chair of the Council of Federation, Premier Roger Cook, to inform him that we'll take a proposal, and I'm confident that the states will, just as they did the right thing beforehand, will step down accordingly.
1: Opposition frontbencher Ted O'Brien has welcomed this step but wants to know where the money is coming from.
3: I think it's a practical step. It's good insurance. I'm glad it hasn't been set for too much longer. I think the real test for them is whether or not they find budget offsets to pay for it. Previously they didn't do that, which is why we see inflation continuing to rage in Australia. This government just continues to spend.
1: While the extension is a sigh of relief for most of us for the next month, there are concerns this will negatively impact the road freight industry. Gary Mann is the CEO of the Queensland Trucking Association. Good morning, Gary. Let's take Gary's. Hello, Gary.
4: Good morning.
1: I'm sorry about that false start there. Why does this extension of just 16 cents rather than free, but 16 cents a litre for the road users, heavy vehicles road user charge, why does it not go far enough for the trucking industry?
4: Well, it starts to drive our costs back up again when we're not that confident that stability is going to follow. I mean, business cycles normally trade around a quarter. So we thought or expected that the taper off with the excise and the road user charge might have been over a quarter. And during that time, I think confidence would have grown quite a bit that we do have stability in the Middle East with the Straits of Hormuz. And we could, you know, basically move forward with a little bit more confidence. So we're not ungrateful for a month. It's some relief, but there's still significant cash flow implications for the industry. And we expected that it might have been over a quarter.
1: How did the industry benefit from having no excise for the heavy vehicle road user charge in this period that we've just coming out of?
4: Well, it brought the price of fuel back to a slightly more tolerable level. Bear in mind that there was quite a period of time there where we were paying double the price per litre than we were just a matter of weeks before.
1: Mm-hmm. I do recall. So
4: within a matter of weeks, we'd gone from, you know, an average terminal gate price of around $1.60 to $1.64. So at one stage, it was over $3.20. When you look at the scale of the fuel cost for a transport fleet, that's a significant increase in the impost on you in terms of cash flows. And bear in mind that we our fleets don't get paid for anywhere between 30 and 90 days. So
1: you're carrying a lot of debt.
4: That's right. So it was welcome relief. What was also welcome relief was the interest-free loans, which quite a few road freight fleets have taken up to help get over that hump of cash flow until you get into what we would call the new rhythms of the business cycles and the cash flow from clients paying. But at the end of the day, you know, those costs will be passed through to the consumer, and that'll be reflected in the cost of living.
1: Higher fuel prices through whatever levy or tax that there is means higher freight charges, which means, given that most of the freight in this country moves on trucks, not on train, that this is going to be a flow-on effect for the price of food, the price of goods. Is that what you're saying, Gary?
4: Well, generally speaking, you know, the freight rates in Australia for road freight are extremely competitive. The margins in the industry are very tight. We're not complaining in the sense that, you know, many other businesses find it very tough too. but you know, there's very little wriggle room. So

When the price of fuel went up that high, we absolutely had to pass it on immediately because there's not the margins in freight rates in this country to be able to absorb that. So it's very clear now with what you might call the discipline with freight rates around this country that there's a freight rate and there's a fuel levy surcharge. And because of the volatility in fuel,

0: stayed a lot steadier for a lot longer. I mean, we had a period there for at least 2 years, might have even been slightly longer, where the terminal gate price sort of drifted around that high $1.50s to the low $1.60s. So that was very stable, and that was reflected in, you know, reasonably consistent and stable freight rates, as, aside from increases that you would normally get, like CPI and the like. But once that volatility came in, that flows through to a lot of other different parts of the economy, where, you know, petrochemical sort of ingredients are involved as well. So, you know, AdBlue and a variety of other inputs for the industry went up in price by quite a bit. Even capital costs went up by quite a bit. So we had to adjust for that. And as always, we do our best to absorb what we can in terms of productivity and efficiency, but, you know, the lion's share is going to need to be passed through.
1: 16 minutes to 9 here on 612 ABC Brisbane. Gary Mann is the CEO of the Queensland Trucking Association. Gary, given that the industry works on such tight margins that it takes a long time to get paid, and come August 3rd or 4th, you will be back to paying this road heavy vehicle road user charge, which will go up from 16 cents a litre to 32 cents a litre. Does this road charge actually work for this country, or should there be some other mechanism?
0: Well, it's one of the taxes that we pay. We pay plenty of taxes that contribute towards the road building task in this country. When you think about, you know, how large Australia is by geography, a relatively small population given the size of our geography, and widely distributed. Queensland in particular is the most decentralised state, mainland state in the country. So our dependence on road freight is extraordinarily high. The need for those truck trips to be as efficient as we can is paramount. Train services do go to some of our communities, and many of our fleets have contracts with rail where it makes sense. But overall, you're looking at over 90% of the freight tasks being undertaken by road freight, because those communities rely on us both for replenishment but also for their production to be taken to market.
1: Gary Mann, thank you very much for joining me this morning.
0: Okay, thank you.
1: Gary Mann is the CEO of the Queensland Trucking Association. They're not looking forward to the heavy vehicle road user charge coming back into play come August. It is going from free to 16 cents a litre until August. But as you could hear from Gary, things are pretty tight. And given that we rely on trucks just so much to get everything around the country, we can probably look forward to having to spend more. I just wonder what that means for the inflation rate. Coming up after the traffic, bulk billing is on the rise in Australia, but the picture isn't the same everywhere, with some areas going backwards and people paying more out-of-pocket expenses. So we're going to talk about what is driving the gap between electorates and who is being left behind.
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3: Traffic.
4: Still quite a few breakdowns. I've got a breakdown now on the M1 northbound shot after Main Street at Beenleigh. There was another breakdown there that's been cleared, but some minor delays there. It was back to Yatala at one stage. Got a breakdown at Fortitude Valley, Kemp Place southbound the centre lane before the Story Bridge. So just after Ann Street there, some minor build-up. A breakdown at Tanimura, Logan Motorway westbound left shoulder after Drew's Road. No delays. And got a breakdown at Belmont Gateway northbound left shoulder before the Old Cleveland Road off-ramp. Speeds are down to 80. Lights are still flashing at Redcliffe, Anzac Avenue, Gomer Russell Street, and still got a breakdown the Bruce Highway northbound shoulder after Yuman Road at Burpengary. The Bruce Highway southbound has been easing between North Lakes and Mango Hill. And just in at Corinda, we've got reports of a single vehicle crash, and that's on Oxley Road southbound left lane after Cluley Street. Looks like a vehicle has gone into a shop there. Some minor delays both ways with emergency services on site. I'm Brad from ATM. More details after 9 on 612 ABC Brisbane.
1: Thank you very much, Brad. Bulk billing is on the rise in Australia thanks to government incentives, but unfortunately the picture isn't the same right across the country. Some areas are actually going backwards, which means people are paying more out of pocket. Have you noticed any change at your local GP? Personally, I have not. give me a call, 1300 222 612. If you

0: have noticed whether or not your GP has started offering bulk billing or broadening their bulk billing services. Healthcare directory CleanBill have released new data looking into bulk billing clinics and the average out-of-pocket costs. James Gillespie is the founder and CEO of CleanBill and joins me. Hello, James.
1: Good morning, Cathy.
0: What's the picture in Queensland on bulk billing?
1: So the picture across Queensland that we released earlier this year is that we've seen a broad-based increase in bulk billing across the entire state. And what this electorate breakdown that we've released yesterday shows is that that increase has been felt in certain areas, in particular, a little bit more than in others, and that we've also seen increases in out-of-pocket costs alongside those increases in bulk billing. So if you're not able to see a bulk billing GP or one of these newly bulk billing GPs, your out-of-pocket costs have likely gone up in the meantime as well.
0: Oh, that doesn't sound very good. Where exactly has been the biggest increase in bulk billing availability in Queensland?
1: Well, in Queensland, it's in Maranoa, which is right down in the far south of Queensland, along the border with New South Wales.
0: Very large electorate. Very large.
1: Yeah, regional rural electorate. But in a little bit closer to Brisbane, you have the electorates of Rankin and Wright. Rankin is around near Logan, and Wright stretches from Toowoomba all the way down to the Gold Coast. It's capturing a lot of those really new far outer suburbs there. And they both have really high proportions of bulk billing clinics, around 60% now, which are significant increases over last year.
0: Where's the lowest availability?
1: Well, the lowest is unfortunately in a little bit closer. So you're looking at places like Brisbane, Griffith and Ryan. Brisbane, of course, being the inner north suburbs, Ryan being just to the west of that, and Griffith being the inner south, just across the river from Brisbane. All of those electorates are within the realm of 20% of clinics being fully bulk billing. So pretty significant difference between those outer suburbs and the inner suburbs when it comes to bulk billing.
0: Certainly sounds like. What about the out-of-pocket costs? Are they tracking in a similar fashion?
1: Yeah, so the out-of-pocket costs, you do have these big differences, but they're almost inverse in a way. So the areas where you're having really high increases in bulk billing have also seen really high increases in out-of-pockets.
0: Right.
1: But that's just by nature of the way that these increases in bulk billing have been achieved. And so what we're seeing here is places like Brisbane still have really high out-of-pocket costs, even though they have lower bulk billing rates as well, which can make it more difficult to find a GP there that's both affordable and accessible, regardless of whether you're finding one that's bulk billing.
0: Are there quite large discrepancies in availability of bulk billing and out-of-pocket costs, or have the out-of-pocket costs helped to, I don't know if this is the right word, subsidise the bulk billing?
1: Well, so this is what's really interesting about the way that these increases in bulk billing have been achieved, Cathy. So it's become really a kind of all or nothing system. Under the Medicare changes that were brought in on 1 November last year, GP clinics receive more from the government for bulk billing every single patient, but only if they bulk bill every single patient. If they continue to charge an out-of-pocket cost, they're not receiving additional rebates from the government.
0: Right.
1: Or really any higher rebates than they were previously. So whilst you have seen some clinics take a look at that and say, well, look, this is more money, we'll switch to a fully bulk billed structure, and that's resulted in more bulk billing clinics. For the clinics, the 60% of clinics nationally that haven't made that switch, that have kept their out-of-pocket costs, they're not really receiving any additional funding. And so when those total fees increase in order to meet inflation, the out-of-pocket costs increase with them.
0: Okay. So it's a business decision that's being made by the clinics about where they're going to get the most money from.
1: That's absolutely the case, and it's being made by individual clinics across the country every single day.
0: James Gillespie is the founder and CEO of CleanBill, and bulk billing rates were released yesterday. How does Queensland compare with the rest of the country?
1: Well, Queensland's kind of in this middle area. So we have seen really quite broad-based increases in bulk billing across Queensland. It might be a little bit difficult to believe that when you're looking at an electorate like Brisbane, but most electorates across Queensland have seen some increase. Although it's worth noting that even though we have seen those increases, other states like New South Wales and Victoria have seen far higher increases. And there are certain areas in New South Wales, for example, several electorates around Western Sydney, where the proportion of bulk billing clinics is almost 100%. So it's just about every single clinic in those areas that are fully bulk billing. And that's really not the case anywhere in Queensland.
0: I was very surprised when I lived in Sydney, which is now a couple of decades ago, but I was bulk billed in downtown Balmain, which is not a struggling area at all.
1: I mean, Cathy, I'm not sure that would still be the case.
0: Okay.
1: Whether that would still hold true. But it's we do see some stark differences in Sydney. So you do have those Western Sydney suburbs, which 100% bulk billing, but then one of the most expensive electorates in the country is Wentworth, which is eastern suburbs of Sydney.
0: Of course.
1: Within the same city, you see that really significant difference.
0: James, is there any evidence that bulk billing rates will continue to increase?
1: Well, that's, again, very dependent upon the individual decisions being made by the clinics that are taking this, looking at their own economic circumstances, taking this data and determining what they will do with it. One of the things that we did encounter, though, Cathy, when we were collecting this data and talking to the individual clinics, is often clinics that had switched to this fully bulk billing model, because it's quite a new model, were still trying it out and determining whether or not it would be something that they would stick with long term. So they were saying, look, we'll be fully bulk billing for 6 months to 12 months and then we'll review. So what's going to be really interesting is when we release this data, collect this data again at the end of this year and release it at the start of next, is seeing how many clinics have stuck with that fully bulk billed model and how many have decided the economics don't stack up and we're going to need to revert back.
0: And then there'll be more pressure on the federal government to do something about Medicare.
1: Well, we may potentially see that, yeah.
0: James, thank you very much for joining me on 612 ABC Brisbane.
1: Thank you, Cathy.
0: James Gillespie is the founder and CEO of CleanBill, that have just released new data looking into bulk billing. Bulk billing clinics and the average out-of-pocket costs. If you live in the Maranoa or you live in outer Brisbane suburbs, more chance of being able to find a bulk billing clinic. If you live in and around the CBD, not so much. Not so much bulk billing going on there, and some out-of-pocket costs have increased as well. It is 5 minutes to nine here with me, Cathy Schnitzling, filling in for Steve Austin. I was asking you about sayings that have stuck with you. That's coming up.
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0: Graham has called in from the Sunshine Coast. Graham, what is the saying that has always stuck with you?
4: Good morning, Cathy, and you're doing a great job too, by the way.
0: Oh, thank you. If I can stop stumbling over my words, that'd be great. Yeah.
4: That's right. We're only human. But anyway, a long time ago when my mum passed away, I always remember she said, if you've got your health, you're a millionaire. And that's always stuck with me, and I use it quite a bit. And the other one was, if someone's winded and whining and carrying on, and I just say to them, well, it's better than a hospital bed.
0: A lot of health metaphors and imagery there, but certainly if you do have your health, you're a millionaire, because if you are unwell, you might need to be a millionaire to pay for some of the costs.
4: Yeah, exactly, but it doesn't save you these days, but anyway.
0: Well, it's a good saying and it stuck with you and it was from your mum. Thanks very much. That is Graham from the Sunshine Coast. The number to call is 1300 222 612 to tell me what is the saying that has stuck with you. Dorothy from Bell Bowery, what is the saying that has stuck in your mind?
5: Oh, good morning, Cathy. Well, when you said that, I'm nearly 90, and my mum used to say to me, if at first you don't succeed, try, try, try again.
0: Oh, my gran used to say that.
5: Did she?
0: Yes, I knew it as soon as I saw it on the screen, yes.
5: Yeah, Well, I think it's the saying that sort of stayed with me, you know, quite a lot. Oh, God, here I go again. I have to try again, you know.
0: Yeah, it is, and what it means is that practice makes perfect. There's another one.
5: Absolutely.
0: And a poor workman always blames his tools.
5: Wonderful job. Thanks for taking over from Steve.
0: Thank you for sharing that, Dorothy, and reminding me of my gran. 1300 222 612. What is the saying that has stuck with you on that one? If at first you don't succeed, try again. Another handy one that has always kept me afloat sometimes is success is the best revenge. Sounds mean, but it's not. But we won't talk about that now. Lynn from Bellmere, what is the saying that you recall?
6: My dad used to always say, it's amazing what you can achieve if you don't mind who gets the credit.
0: Ooh, that's a very thoughtful one.
6: Yep.
0: I haven't heard that before. And does it work for you?
6: Oh, absolutely. Yeah, it's not about getting a pat on the back for what you do. Just get in, get it done, and, you know. It's not about credit.
0: That's very collegiate. I've got the producers on the other side of the screen clapping their hands because that is their mantra. Thank you very much, Lynn. Lisa from Hollywell, what is a saying that has stuck with you?
7: Yes, hello.
0: Hello.
7: Another one from my mum. Don't judge a book by its cover.
0: Very wise.
7: It's always been good for me. In business or in life, you meet people who may not look the part or who are fat or thin or different coloured skin or whatever they are, but you get to know somebody first before you make that decision about them.
0: It is all about equality, that saying, never judge a book by their cover, and being open and being curious. Thank you that very much, Lisa from Hollywell. Never judge a book by its cover. What is the saying that has stuck with you? You can give me a call, 1300 222 612, and I will talk to you after the 9 o'clock news. And after 9 o'clock, bird flu. Now on every continent, right here in Australia, what will it mean for our wildlife and the cost of eggs and government advertising? Have you seen it everywhere?
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8: ABC News. Good morning, I'm Maria Hatzakis. The state government has announced plans to extend light rail on the northern Gold Coast and introduce metro-style buses for the region's south. Emma Johnson reports.
9: Tomorrow's state budget will see $55.9 billion allocated to transport and main roads. It includes funding to enable trams to run from the Gold Coast University Hospital to Harbour Town. But the light rail will still stop at Burleigh Heads. Instead, the government says the Gold Coast Surfer, an electric metro vehicle, will run north from Coolangatta through Palm Beach, Burleigh Heads and west to Varsity Lakes and Robina. Premier David Crisafulli says he's listened to what residents want.
10: We are delivering infrastructure for a growing state to protect the lifestyle for people who are here and plan for the growth that will come tomorrow.
9: The projects are expected to be completed in time for the 2032 Olympics.
8: Six men have been arrested in connection with what federal police say is the largest cocaine bust ever seen in Australia. Murray Isles has details.
11: Federal police say more than 2.5 tonnes of plastic-wrapped cocaine with a street value of more than $815 million was found during a raid on a property at Londonderry in Sydney's West last Friday. Police say the scale of the seizure is unprecedented. It represents around 3 million street-level deals. Police say the drugs were found buried under false floors of shipping containers that had been placed above a series of underground bunkers. Investigations began last month after 40 kilos of cocaine were found floating near a boat ramp in far north Queensland after a truck fire. It's alleged the drugs were offloaded to two small craft on the Great Barrier Reef.
8: Israel's Prime Minister Benjamin Netanyahu says his forces will remain in southern Lebanon despite a new ceasefire and a public rift between him and his ally, US President Donald Trump. Here's Bridget Rollison.
12: The conflict in Lebanon flared again over the weekend, less than 24 hours after a fresh ceasefire between Israel and Hezbollah was announced. Those tensions are threatening to derail efforts for a broader peace deal between the US and Iran and keep the Strait of Hormuz open. Israel is furious with the deal, which commits to end fighting on all fronts. Israel sees it as the US curtailing what it can do against Hezbollah in Lebanon and has created a rift between Israel's Prime Minister Benjamin Netanyahu and Donald Trump, with the US President publicly criticising his ally as Netanyahu faces domestic pressure to go even harder in Lebanon.
8: More than 2 million students across India have retaken one of the country's toughest exams. Rachel Clayton has the story.
13: Students had their IDs checked, passed through metal detectors and were searched for electronic devices before being allowed to sit the National Eligibility Entrance Test for medical school. More than 2.3 million students took the exam, but only around 130,000 will secure a place. The government cancelled the original results last month amid allegations of a widespread paper leak. Exam paper leaks are not uncommon in India, but this one sparked nationwide protests and renewed calls for an overhaul of the country's education system, including demands for the resignation of Education Minister Dharmendra Pradhan. Rachel Clayton, ABC News, New Delhi.
8: The Queensland Performing Arts Centre says it's been blindsided by the sudden cancellation of Beetlejuice, the musical's Australian tour. The show, which opened earlier this month, had been due to run in Brisbane until August, but will now close on the 5th of July. Other performances in Adelaide, Perth and Sydney have been cancelled, with organisers citing increasing cost pressures. QPAC Chief Executive Rachel Healy says she didn't see the decision coming.
14: It's a kind of tough game if you're a promoter and bringing in the big musicals into Australia. So it was very devastating, obviously, for us, for the other venues, and significantly for the cast and the crew who thought they had jobs until March next year.
8: Briefly, in soccer, Uruguay leads Cabo Verde 2-1 at halftime in the FIFA World Cup clash in Miami. Queensland's weather, isolated showers in eastern districts, standing scattered along the coast north of Ingham. Sunny in the west, partly cloudy elsewhere. Cairns and Rockhampton 27, Townsville 28, Mackay 24 degrees, Bundaberg 25, Mount Isa 23. In the state southeast, partly cloudy with rain, Brisbane, the Gold and Sunshine Coasts 22 degrees, Toowoomba 17.
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0: 5 minutes past nine, 612 ABC Brisbane. In this half hour, how changes to ferry terminals on Stradey are going to impact locals and visitors. And later in the spin cycle, have you noticed a lot of Queensland government advertising lately and in unusual places? Well, I certainly have. I'm also been asking you what your favourite saying is, the one that stuck with you through life. Give me a call, 1300 222 612. I'll bring some of those to you after we take the traffic.
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17: You're a ray of sunshine, Kathy, on a cloudy,
0: on a cloudy, rainy day. Oh, you silver tongued devil.
17: Still trying my best. At the moment, well, the sun's shining, that's good, but there are some wet roads about, so do take extra care on the roads. There is one crash still reported at Corinda. It looks like a car has gone into a shop there on Oxley Road, southbound left lane after Cluley Street. There has been some minor delays both ways as crews get that sorted out. Still got a breakdown in my north. Down in the shoulder after Main Street of Beenleigh. Minor build up, a breakdown sitting in the valley. It's broken down New Kemp Place, southbound left lane before the Story Bridge. Minor delays at times. And still got a breakdown at Belmont Gateway, northbound left shoulder before the Old Cleveland Road off ramp. And a breakdown at Burping Gary on the Bruce Highway northbound shoulder after Yulman Road overpass. Traffic's okay through there. The southbound run has eased around North Lakes and Mango Hill. And lights are on flash at Redcliffe, Anzac Avenue at Gomelsall Street. I'm Brad from A10. That's the latest traffic on 612 ABC Brisbane.
0: Thank you very much, Brad. Well, the sun may have come out right here where I am in the CBD in Brisbane, or South Brisbane. 16 degrees, temperature still hasn't changed much, 15 on the Bayside. Ipswich has gone up though to 16. Logan, it's 15 degrees. Moreton Bay, 19 degrees. The Gold Coast, it is 16. And on the Sunshine Coast, it is 18. But I think we can expect some of that cloud to hang around for most of the day. Now, the sayings that have stuck with you. Chris from Daybra, what is the saying that you recall?
18: Hi, Cathy. Look, when we were young, so I'm in my 60s now and it still stays with me and I still use it. When we used to go cleaning fish after fishing with my dad, he used to say, when the cleaning fish, he used to say, two whiffs of that and you're a glutton.
0: Really? I haven't heard that one before.
18: No, and I've never heard it again, but I use it all the time. Two whiffs of that and you're a glutton.
0: And what does it mean exactly, that you've had this terrible smell and then...
18: If you have two goes at that, what you're... You're a better man than me.
0: Oh, okay. Okay, fair enough. Sometimes I need to be led through this. Thank you very much, Chris at Daybra, with your favourite saying, 1300 222 612. And Kiri from Bald Hills, what's the saying that has stuck with you?
19: As a lifelong perfectionist, my favourite saying that I came across a couple of years ago was, do not let the perfect be the enemy of the good.
0: I think that was some famous French philosopher who came up with something very similar.
19: It was.
0: And do you apply that, though?
19: Yes, because it stops me from obsessing over getting the thing perfect, which will stop me from getting it done.
0: Exactly.
19: So it's much more important to get it done than it is for it to be perfect.
0: Exactly. Very early on in my career, I was told to abandon perfection, but make sure you get the job done. And it's kind of similar and it works. Thank you very much. That is Kiri from Bald Hills. Do not let perfect be the enemy of good. And if anyone can tell me the French philosopher, I don't know, was it Voltaire? No, maybe not. 1300 222 612. Let me know what that your saying is and who that French philosopher was who came up with do not let perfect be the enemy of good. Pam from Budrum has sent a text and says, if in doubt, don't. Very wise words indeed. I like this one, and I think I actually heard this in a song somewhere. Can't recall which song. So if you know, give me a call. Diana from Narang says, stand for something or you will fall for anything. Mm-hmm. Oh, and here we have, don't let perfect be the enemy of good, is generally attributed to the French philosopher Voltaire. If you want me on your trivia team, just call me. I'm available. I actually remembered that, but thank you very much. We do now know. He published the original French proverb, which I cannot read in French, which is the best is the enemy of good, in his Philosophical Dictionary in 1764. And I have another saying here, which is anonymous, which is a bit of a change, but it's also a wise one. The saying that has stayed with me throughout my life is, engage your brain before putting your mouth into gear. Yes, take that little pause before you react. It only took me about 50 years to learn that one. Paul from Oxley, never assume anything. It will make an ass out of you and me. Good old journalistic phrase there, 1300 222 612, for your saying that has stuck with you. Carol from Park Ridge says, good manners cost nothing. Indeed, very wise words. Good manners cost nothing, which means that you should be able to practice them and give them away. Julie from Ashgrove says her favourite saying is, one who knows that enough is enough will always have enough. Mm-hmm. Think about that. Think about that. Mitch from Moggle joins me on the phone. Mitch, what's your saying that has stuck with you?
20: Oh, well, my grandfather used to say, if wishes were horses, I'd have a herd.
0: Correct. Yes, I love that saying. I would have a herd if wishes were horses.
20: My mother had a good one too. Ooh,
0: yeah, share.
20: When you're looking for something and you can't find it, she say, well, keep looking because it didn't grow legs and walk out of here.
0: Yes, that's a good one to say to children and people who never know where their keys are. Thank you, Mitch. Ben from Barden, you're saying?
1: How do you eat a whale? One mouthful at a time.
0: Don't let anything overwhelm you. Exactly. Exactly. Thank you, Ben from Barden. Lynn from Ormo on the Gold Coast, what was the saying your father passed on to you?
21: When he taught me and my brothers to drive, he always told us to treat everybody on the road as though they're an idiot. And I taught my children and they've taught their children. So it's gone down the family.
0: And have you had a good driving record as a result?
21: Yes, I don't think I have. I haven't had any mishap on the road apart from my own stupidity. I drove into a light post once, but that was, it was raining and I couldn't see everything. It was nothing drastic, just a little bump.
0: Have you noticed idiots on the road, though?
21: Yes.
0: Yes.
21: Another saying is there goes an accident on the way to happening.
0: True. I've heard that one too. Thank you, Lynn from Ormo. Matt from Somerset, please share. Are you there, Matt?
22: Yes, I'm here.
0: It sounds like you're on the road. What's your saying?
22: It is don't be sorry, be better.
0: Don't be sorry, be better. Yes. Yes. Oh, if you've made a mistake, yes, please improve. And Tina has sent a text that says, it's not your position in life that makes you happy, it's your disposition. Yes. Oh. We'd have to write all these down. David from Glen Lyon, or Dave from Glen Lyon in Victoria, says, measure twice and cut once. Yes. That way it's all about the preparation and then you will make fewer mistakes. Oh, thank you so much for sharing your sayings. We might even have time to sprinkle a few more throughout the show. But I need to stop talking because, as you've noticed, I've been tripping over my words today. Maybe I've been doing some jive talking.

0: Stood the test of time. There's a saying for you. The Bee Gees, Jive Talking from 1975. Coming up, the deadly H5 variant of bird flu has made it to Australia. Finally, we'll be finding out about how prepared we are for this biosecurity threat.
1: We're on the hunt for the best suburb in Greater Brisbane. This week, it's suburbs, starting with the letter I. We want to be there. Nominate now, 612 ABC Brisbane. We want to be. 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
2: With Kathy Schnitzeling.
0: Two migratory birds found on a remote beach in Western Australia has brought the deadly H5 variant of bird flu into the country for the first time. The result means the virus, which has infected millions of birds and marine mammals worldwide, not just infected them, but killed them, and it's finally spread to every continent on the planet. Just last week, there was devastating news about thousands of elephant seal pups on the Antarctic islands with mortality rates of over 90%. Hundreds of thousands of chickens were culled on Australian poultry farms in 2025 due to a different strain of bird flu. And you'll probably remember not being able to buy eggs. And if you could, they were very expensive. Professor Ben Lyons is Executive Director of the Institute for Agriculture, Climate and the Environment at the University of Southern Queensland, or USQ as it is known now. Ben, birds are really good at spreading disease, aren't they?
3: Yes, Kathy, and good morning. Yes, they're very good, along with bats. They're probably two of our biggest risks in terms of this type of outbreak with avian influenza.
0: So is this a surprise to people like yourself who are involved in checking for biosecurity and protecting our agricultural industries?
3: It's not a surprise, unfortunately, because, you know, obviously our biosecurity status as being a very clean, green food producer globally is protected by the tyranny of distance, which we often talk about as a problem, but that often protects us. But we're not complacent, and we are, you know, we do know that over 200 species of migratory birds can fly up to 300 kilometres a day, and they come down from Asia or from Antarctica, as you alluded to. So we're always looking at understanding, and particularly with climate. Now, researchers here in both wildlife and climate have actually been putting together a project around this, a concept for a project around this particular scenario that we're seeing in WA, because we have lots more water with agriculture and the European settlement of Australia for these migratory birds to land on and to habitate. So we've been talking about it for a while, and we're trying to put a project together on it because we've got to balance the risk. We've got to understand monitoring known locations of these wild bird colonies, and especially now that this virus is confirmed, we need to identify the likely transmission locations and pathways and increase that monitoring.
0: Would you say that Australia is prepared for a biosecurity threat of this type, given that you've talked about just what a big continent we are and the increased water supply there has been since European settlement with dams and the like? Are we prepared, or is this just a really difficult thing to do? I mean, you know, I know we're working on it, but have we got anywhere?
3: Yeah, well, we're not, our view is we're not working on it enough because we don't know enough of the scale of the problem. We're getting these signals, and you've alluded to last year's cull of poultry. We're as worried about bovine and other species like ovine, sheep and cattle.
0: Because dairy cattle have been affected by this in the States, haven't they, and in other parts of the world?
3: The issue with bats and birds are that they've got very robust physiologies and bodies that can carry very dangerous viruses like these. COVID is probably our best reference point for everyone. That came from a bat. We have a lot of flying foxes in Queensland.
0: And affected by this in the States, haven't they, and in other parts of the world?
3: The issue with bats and birds are that they've got very robust physiologies and bodies that can carry very dangerous viruses like these. COVID is probably our best reference point for everyone. That came from a bat. We have a lot of flying foxes in Queensland and in the northern climates. We have lots of different species, and we have a really large amount of biodiversity. That's sort of working against us here with this migratory bird, and then the ability to cross over with bats. They're very good at carrying these diseases because they don't get killed by them.
0: What kind of impact could the H5 bird flu virus have on chicken farms and other types of farming here in Australia?
3: Well, we definitely, you know, we've got a distributed production system in many ways, but also it's called intensive agriculture for a reason. And I'll talk about poultry and piggeries, Kathy. So they are in

0: I can find sort of places, even in the free range sense.
1: Well, free range are even more exposed to birds, aren't they?
0: That's right. And often, you know, they're, it's a big risk, and that's why they're often, you know, the production systems for them being free range lead to the higher costs. You pay about 12 different prices for eggs based on their production system, caged or, you know, free range or farm eggs. So they definitely are at risk to these types of viruses. And we're very, that industry has always been very concerned about outbreak of disease. They have fantastic protocols in place. But just how far you can go with protecting them from the likes of migratory birds, we're not sure.
1: This exercise that you've just been through to identify gaps in the system, what are the gaps that, you know, you'd like more to be done? And I believe the federal government has actually reduced funding in the last budget towards biosecurity controls in some areas. Mm. What do you think are the gaps in the system that we need to address so that we can protect our agricultural industries and therefore our food security?
0: Well, Kathy, we were just at a big grower, primary producer meeting around biosecurity in an unrelated area around peanut imports. The biosecurity imports around quarantine there are really concerning for the peanut industry in Australia, which is largely northern. Or in the northern states. So we're concerned on a range of different issues. In this particular one, it'll be the cost of monitoring. The good thing is that our State Department is very attuned to this, particularly in the cattle industry with things like lumpy skin disease, but they're coming from species, the same species, or they're intraspecies within the same group, so cattle to cattle, or from livestock to livestock. This is a much more wicked problem in that we don't monitor the migrations of these over 200 species of birds. And then we also have the bat problem. So we've got a couple of researchers in this space, and we're trying to combine our, because climate is also changing the behaviours and the migratory patterns. So we'd like to get an understanding on that as well. We're quite good at predicting sort of climate weather, particularly via our Northern Australian Climate Program, which we do in Meat and Livestock Australia. We just like to look at this and add a wildlife and migratory bird dimension to that work.
1: 25 minutes past nine on ABC 612 Brisbane. My name's Cathy Schnitzley. I'm speaking to Professor Ben Lyons, Executive Director of the Institute for Agriculture, Climate and the Environment at USQ. Ben, you've been talking about wildlife. How could the H5 strain of bird flu affect our wild birds if it takes hold here?
0: Well, birds are less of an issue because they've got the physiology that's adapted. They're more carriers of it. So we'd be more interested in what is left behind by the migratory birds in terms of our own native population carrying this and transmitting this disease into other species. So that would be, again, another knowledge piece we'd really like to look at, because I know you've got a saying thing on today and, you know, what's your favourite saying? And I often say what doesn't kill you only makes you stronger, but my biology and wildlife friends say no. We
1: Not
0: say
1: appropriate, Ben.
0: What doesn't kill you mutates and tries again.
1: which brings in try again. Oh, yes. What doesn't kill you mutates and tries again. And that is something I think that we did become familiar with during COVID because it just kept mutating into different strains. Well, I'm sure that you and your fellow colleagues, even though you've done this big exercise, you've probably gone, okay, a recap on that, let's go. Ben Lyons, thanks very much for joining us here this morning on 612 ABC Brisbane.
0: Always a pleasure, Cathy. Thank you.
1: Professor Ben Lyons, Executive Director of the Institute for Agriculture, Climate and the Environment at USQ. Certainly is of concern after those two migratory birds were found on a remote beach in Western Australia with the deadly H5 variant of bird flu being brought to the country for the first time. And as Professor Lyons pointed out, birds and bats are really good carriers of disease, and it's then the impact that happens afterwards. And I've been asking you for your sayings today, ones that have stuck with you. And his saying is, you know, what doesn't kill you makes you stronger. But the biologist's saying is, what doesn't kill you just mutates, and again and again, which is kind of scary, really, isn't it?
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0: Yes, it is that time of the year. The nominees for the 66th annual TV Week Logies have been announced with a new award category revealed. Former ABC News breakfast presenter and current Muster Dogs host Lisa Miller will battle it out for the coveted Gold Logie, facing competition from back-to-back nominees Julia Morris and Po Ling Yau, as well as the 2026 Logie Awards host Robert Irwin. The ABC has 41 nominations, including three each for the comedy Dog Park and the drama The Family Next Door, as well as most popular new talent nods for Goolagong stars Lila McGuire and Eloise Hart. Amazon's Prime Video was the most nominated streamer on the back of Jacob Elordi's war drama, The Narrow Road to the Deep North, fabulous book if you get the chance to read it, and of course watch it, and the second season of the comedy Deadlock, also not one to be missed. It's fantastic. A new award category has also been revealed. It is the Bruce McAvaney Award for the Most Popular Sports Presenter, named for the host and commentator who will reward an Australian journalistic talent in sports reporting. Who is also nominated for his own award, believe it or not. He's nominated for his reporting at the World Athletics Championships in Tokyo in 2025 for SBS. And the Logies are on Sunday, the 16th of August. The ceremony will take place at the Star in Sydney and will be hosted by Robert Irwin. Been asking you for your sayings that have stuck with you throughout life today. Number to call, 1300 222 612. Alan has sent in not one, but about five, which is fantastic. He says, you only truly fail when you stop trying. Number two, plan the flight and fly the plan. Number three, do your very best, no matter the result. Number four, only blame yourself if you know that you did not do your best. Did I do everything that I could have done? Yes, that's what I lie in bed at night and think. And number five, I'm responsible for how I feel. Thank you, Alan. Very good sayings. I'd like to hear your sayings, 1300 222 612. But it is 9:30, so Maria Hatzakis is standing by with the news headlines.
1: Good morning, Cathy. Making news this morning, the state government's announced plans to extend light rail on the northern Gold Coast and introduce metro-style buses for the region's south. The proposal, to be included in tomorrow's state budget, would see trams run from the Gold Coast University Hospital to Harbour Town. An electric metro-style vehicle would run from Coolangatta through to Palm Beach, Burleigh Heads and west to Varsity Lakes and Robina. Six men have been arrested in connection with what federal police say is the largest cocaine bust ever seen in Australia. The AFP says more than 2.5 tonnes of cocaine, with a street value of more than $815 million, was found during a raid on a property in Sydney's West last Friday. Police say the drugs were found buried under false floorboards of shipping containers that had been placed above underground bunkers. Investigations began last month after 40 kilos of cocaine was found floating near a boat ramp in North Queensland. Investigations are continuing after a boy died in a crash in far North Queensland. Police say an alleged stolen car rolled down an embankment and flipped on Stratford Parade in Cairns early yesterday morning. A 12-year-old boy died at the scene. Two men, aged 20 and 22, along with a 19-year-old woman, were taken to hospital with serious injuries, where they remain in a stable condition. QPAC says it's been blindsided by the sudden cancellation of Beetlejuice, the musical's Australian tour. The show, which opened earlier this month, had been due to run in Brisbane until August, but will now close on the 5th of July. Other performances in Adelaide, Perth and Sydney have been cancelled, with organisers citing increasing cost pressures. In soccer, Uruguay and Cabo Verde are level at 2-2 in their FIFA World Cup clash in Miami. Earlier, Iran and Belgium played out a nil-all draw in Los Angeles, and Spain thrashed Saudi Arabia 4-0 in Atlanta. More news at 10.
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0: Well, this year we've been on the search for our best suburb as nominated and voted by you. So far this year, you have crowned Cooperoo, Sandgate, Manly, Zilmere, Victoria Point, The Gap, and

0: Queen Street Mall, which is technically not a suburb. Thank you, before you start calling me. Kedron, Annalie and Yoronga. And we've just had Redcliffe. So, which letter is next? It is I. So you can choose from the suburbs of the LGAs of Brisbane, Logan, Ipswich, Redland City, Moreton Bay and the Scenic Rim. To nominate your favourite suburb in Greater Brisbane, starting with the letter I, test the word burb, that is B-U-R-B, to 0467 922 612, and we'll send you a link to nominate the suburb. So which I suburb gets your vote? Nominate now.
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0: Vicar and Linda Bull, Bliss, from their album Where Did You Come From. It is time for the Spin Cycle. This time every week, the Spin Cycle panellists join Steve Austin to unpack the latest spin that is in our ether. Of course, there is always spin. I'm going to ask my panellists to introduce themselves, starting on my left, Susan.
1: Hi, I'm Dr. Susan Grantham. I'm from Griffith University's Centre for Cultural and Social and Cultural Research. And my background is in social media research and politics. And I also spent close to 20 years working in government.

0: Okay, perfect then. Michael Crutcher.
1: Hello, Cathy. From 55 Comms, we do strategic communications, and formerly in media, Cathy, where we used to see each other around the media circles in Brisbane. So that was a while ago for me, though.
0: Just a while ago. But here you are, still standing. And
2: Amanda Newbury.
0: Amanda Newbury.
2: So I'm from Articulus Communications. We do comms and community engagement around Australia. I am a reformed journalist as well from News Limited. Loved it, but have moved to the other side.
0: To the other side.
2: Correct.
0: Well, there's plenty on the other side because one side is getting smaller all the time. But I digress. We'll talk about a media campaign, though, which is probably full of people who we once worked with who are behind the media campaign, the state government's media campaign. Now, I was in Brookside and went to the ladies' toilet and went, what is this? So I'm actually seeing those little A4 things, which normally are to tell you, ask you if you're okay or something, you know, helpful. And it was, it was Queensland government advertising, which I hadn't seen before. And there's been flyers in the letterbox, ads on TV, on-demand streaming platforms. I think I've seen it on YouTube as well, right before Peppa Pig. you know, Shannon Fentiman has asked about the government spend on advertising. How much money do you think has been spent on marketing the Queensland government and its achievements?
3: Well, we saw recently through the Meta Ad Library that there was close to $500,000 spent just on social media advertising. So if that's what's happening in the social media space, which is generally your slightly cheaper space, then, yeah, not quite sure what's going on elsewhere.
0: What have you noticed, Michael?
1: Noticed that it's been really targeted. So I'm a Northsider. So in my letterbox was a brochure which was really Northside targeted. So I've really been interested in the way that the government has broken it down into areas that you live in. Plus what we've got now, of course, is, well, that's paid media. If we talk about, you know, advertising being paid, you also have what's known as earned media. So that is, you don't pay for it, which is what we're seeing now with the budget being on tomorrow. So we've seen a blitz over the last 2 days with the state government.
0: Absolutely.
1: Yeah, they've been out with the budget, dropping all that noise you heard on the weekend. That was the dropping of government budget hints to media outlets. So we've got that mix. So I think these couple of days here, it's going to be more intense than it has been. So I can't speak on behalf of the ladies' toilets at Brookside, but it seems to be in all these places, and it will be busy these couple of days because it's pretty quiet today. When I say it's quiet news-wise, you look at the front pages around the country and lots of different stories on front pages.
0: Not the same.
1: Yeah, it's a sign that it's a quiet time. New South Wales budget is tomorrow, Queensland budget tomorrow. So we've got this period where, for the state government, they've hit a probably a lucky patch where there's not big world events taking over this, so they get a bit of clear air to mix in that earned media, so stories and media, with this advertising blitz.
0: Just, I'll go on a little tangent here. Someone should advise the Premier never to eat a pie, though. Never eat a pie when you're doing media. Honestly, it's the worst look. Amanda. What have you noticed about advertising other than the pie eating?
2: Well, I've noticed the beer drinking, but It's the question is, what are the ads about? And so if people are noticing a sea of blue, they're just registering it as a sea of blue. And that's a bit of the challenge with the brand, the limited colour palette, is that it starts to blend in. So all I know is I'm seeing blue ads for the Queensland government, but I'm not necessarily registering the messages
0: or reading
2: that
0: the
2: I
0: message.
2: Need. There are some good ones. There's a good one around speed that I've noticed because essentially it is a
0: I've seen
2: picture.
0: That one.
2: That's
0: yes.
2: Right. You picture with a...
0: I think
2: with,
0: it was in the paper today. Yeah.
2: No, I see it everywhere. But aside from that, I'm not necessarily picking it up. I picked up the Queensland Day ads. That campaign, I think, worked really well because it was actually colourful and interesting and from community and lots of businesses involved. But aside from that, I'm just noticing blue.
0: That's interesting. Caitlin, producer, says that she saw 4 ads at the cinema while watching Toy Story on Friday. That's a lot of ads, isn't it? Now, getting back to the colour, so we're associating the colour with the branding of the Queensland government, limited palette, but it's blue, so it must be...
2: Many blues.
0: Yes, yeah, that's right. But one of the fundamentals of marketing, and I'm not a marketing expert, is to attain trust in sales and, in this case, votes. So you see more of it, does it make you trust them more?
2: I think it's not... It's frequency helps because it gives you a repetition and so messages start to land, but it's the targeting and actually the core message of it. So people think around campaigns and it's really hard to explain, but a campaign is a premise or an idea that lands with the audience. It's very targeted. It has a call to action, often a change of behaviour or a change of thinking, but it should make you stop and either question what you're doing or change a behaviour. So that's essentially what a campaign will do. And that there are heaps of legitimate ideas and reasons to run campaigns in market. So if we think around Queensland, we do need campaigns around health. We do need to stop vaping. We do need to do all of, you know, these things that make society a really great place to live. And actually government has a responsibility

0: good government.
1: I don't think the ad in the toilet at Brookside added anything to me.
2: But I don't know what was in the toilet.
1: I can't remember either, other than it was a government ad, right?
0: But that's a problem. Yes. To know what it is.
1: And anyone who should be paying attention should be me. Susan, what about on social media? Do you think the message is sinking in?
2: Look, no. The big problem that we have at the moment in the social media space is that, and actually I'll point to a report that's come out, the Digital News Report out of University of Canberra, so the Australian version of the we've also got a global version. And what we're seeing this year is that the younger generation are getting most of their news from social media and influencers and podcasts, but not from ads. So they're not paying attention to the advertising in this space.
1: So they need more of that free advertising or earned that Michael's talking about.
2: Exactly. So more of this collaboration and actually getting the message into the organic content rather than this paid advertising. And I know this from my own students at university, that when they're scrolling, they scroll straight past those ads. So it's not landing. That, you know, it's really just there to be seen to be doing something as opposed to actually getting the message heard, which I think aligns quite well with the blue, the sea of blue. You know, like we're not even noticing and we're trained to notice. We're not noticing what a lot of these ads are about. Instead, we're just seeing a lot of ads.
1: Could be all those former journos who are behind those campaigns may have something to learn. It is a quarter to 10 here on 612 ABC Brisbane. My name is Cathy Schnitzling and this is The Spin Cycle. I have Dr. Susan Grantham from the Griffith Centre for Social and Cultural Research, who specialises in social media, Amanda Newbury, Director of Articulus Communications, and Michael Crutcher, founder of strategic communications company 55 Comms. Let's turn to Pauline Hanson, and she spoke at the National Press Club last week, and it's taken her 30 years to speak. Michael, one moment. We have a very pressing question. We will come back to that. Actually, I have it's still on government advertising. Dennis said that he heard government advertising on the in-house mic in Bunnings yesterday. Gosh, not safe anywhere. And Francis from Chermside. Francis, you want to talk about the blue palette?
3: Thank you for taking my call. So what's happened is that everything, all the publication and branding is all on one simple blue colour, and it makes it really hard to read and distinguish. So the science talks about how documents, particularly something more than a couple of pages, needs to be able to navigate and find their way through. So we've got a science behind that, the usability of it, but we're not allowed to use it. So we've got useful guides and technical information that we want to give for the public. You know, there's quality information, but we're needing to change it to the same shade of blue, and people can't navigate and use the documents as they need to. So that's we've asked for that to be considered, because we know the science and how people use information. And when you get a 40-page document that's of one shade of blue, it's really hard to navigate. And like the other speaker spoke about, it just blurs in. So we've got some great information to help Queenslanders, but it's really hard to find and distinguish.
1: Francis, it sounds like you work in government and you are told to make everything blue, and you have real difficulty with the blue because it doesn't have cut through. And Susan, you have been here nodding your head.
2: Yeah, look, and this is the problem with style guides, isn't it? Sometimes we, as the workers behind this, and keeping in mind I did close to 20 years in that space, where you get told the palette and the template and the style and the font and everything. And as time progresses, we do get scientific research that helps us understand that that might not work. But when you've spent a whole lot of money on a particular template and a particular style guide, it's very difficult to then move away from that.
1: We might, in our time left, turn to Pauline Hanson, who spoke at the National Press Club for the first time in 30 years. Michael Crutcher, I want to go to you because you were probably at the Courier-Mail at the time when Pauline Hanson won all those seats here in Queensland in the late 90s. Why did it take her 30 years?
4: It's a great question. I noticed there was acknowledgement there that it wouldn't take another 30 years to get her back there. I think that's more of a sign of where she sat in the wider Australian spectrum. And keep in mind, too, that

0: her primary vote has soared. I'm talking One Nation's primary vote has soared in terms of the polling from the last federal election. So this has been a massive surge. So maybe they were just seen as too small a player and maybe seen to not fit the I guess the press club rules, and they've always been outsiders as such. So it has been an oversight. There is no doubt about that. To have someone who's lasted 30 years on the Australian political scene. And
1: do you think she wasn't invited before?
0: Yeah, she
2: has been invited. The invitation has gone out previously, but I think she hasn't accepted.
1: Okay, but this was a good time.
0: Yeah. And there's probably reason she hasn't accepted as well, which she would come out and talk about. But even last week, the way that that panned out in that press club, it's not like anything I've seen before at the press club. I mean, there was a stunt there from the Get Up crew who came and, you know, put something on the backdrop, which really made a scene during it. Just the gasps and so forth in that press club with the way some of the comments were made, I've not really seen that before at that forum. So
1: tax on journalists.
0: Yeah, it was really something, just a way to hear some of those things. And plus, it was almost like its own sideshow. Now, generally, those press club things are quite staid, in which the person speaks, it's very polite questioning, and in fact, it's quite boring at times. Mm. It wasn't boring last week. I mean, it was something else, which is what we're seeing in Australian politics at the moment.
1: Amanda, you were about to say something.
2: Oh, there's so much it could be said, isn't there? I think in terms of the appearance, it's always noticeable when someone new makes an appearance at the press club. And it is pretty staid.
1: I don't know anyone who watches the press club who's not a journalist.
2: No, it's only journalists who watch it, really. And then they report on it. And in terms of, and then it gets talked about over and over again, often by journalists, including on the weekend on the TV. There was a lot of talk by journalists about journalists seeing Pauline Hanson. And so it does kind of create this feed. And if we think back to all of those times where One Nation has had a resurgence, and there's been a couple of occasions, it usually comes after a period of economic instability. And so in the 1990s, there was obviously a great period of really deep economic suffering. And it's also not just the suffering, it's the unequal distribution of economic benefit. And so at times
1: you see other people have things that you think you can't have.
2: That's correct. Mm. And so it'd be interest rates, unemployment. So at the moment it's high interest rates and high cost of living. It comes on a year or two after. And then we saw that again in 17. We saw it again in the late 90s. In the late 90s, it was the unequal distribution of unemployment. And there were those areas where
1: Dole bludgers.
2: Oh, there were,
1: everything was to blame for Dole bludgers.
2: The unemployment rates were so huge in some parts of Australia and parts of Queensland. You know, we looked at unemployment rates of around 8%, but in some of those places it was in the high 20s or mid 20s. That's really, really high. And so this period of suffering lasts, and then people go, why aren't the major parties helping us? We don't understand it. We're going to look elsewhere. And it's very easy for a party to stand up at those times. It's not just One Nation. We've had many parties who've done this in the past. We had Clive Palmer. We had the Australian Democrat Party.
1: I was going to say, even the Democrats, which doesn't exist anymore.
2: Yep. Amazing. And they did the same thing. And I think that's what we're seeing now. The question is, what will happen? There's two more years to an election.
1: It's a long time. Susan, do you think are voters actually looking at the policy of One Nation, or is it a bit like the blue palette? What they're just seeing is Pauline, who's sticking up for me, but they haven't looked at what the policy is.
3: Oh, absolutely. Particularly when we're talking about a younger generation that live their lives in short form video. So particularly when we look at the 45 minutes of the press club that turned into four clips that now exist on the One Nation TikTok account. So, you know, when you look at the fact that 45 minutes has been condensed down to these little tiny snippets of her talking about very specific things, means that is what they were targeting. That's what they wanted a particular generation of people to hear, not the full 45 minutes.
1: I've got a clip here which is about Pauline having a go at journos. It's 15 seconds.
4: Mm-hmm. Is Australia in danger of being swamped by Muslim migration?
5: Not if I got any say in it. Senator Hanson, Sarah Martin from The Guardian. Honestly, you

0: never give up. I've never seen a person that's such a trashy journalist.
1: 15 seconds. Is that what you're talking about?
2: Absolutely. So, I mean, that's very separate moments in time. You know, they weren't actually grouped together in her press club appearance, yet that's what her team has pulled out and turned into a short form video for her account.
3: That's their priorities.
2: Yes.
3: They're the priorities, that clip. You make a choice to edit those together and you put it out publicly. That's what you stand for.
1: I could talk forever about the get-up stunt, but we've actually only got 6 minutes before the 10 o'clock news. So one last question. The federal government backflipped on capital gains on Thursday, so the existing 50% CGT discount will be scrapped in favour of an indexation system and 30% minimum tax rate from the 1st of July next year. There's been a lot of conversation and, gnashing of teeth and heart-rending and everything else that's been going on. The government has now backflipped on that and has said that the standard CGT discount for small business with an annual turnover of up to $2 million will be expanded to cover businesses with a turnover of up to $10 million. Slow down, Catherine. The government has said changes will benefit 2.7 million small businesses and 98% of all active firms in the country. Michael, was this a necessary move that they had to make to deal with the public outcry, or did they always have it in their back pocket?
4: No, I think that was necessary because it caused them grief at a time when One Nation has been surging. And you look at that figure, which you just read out there, 98% of businesses will now be exempt from those changes, which shows you a bit about the size of Australia's business. I mean, 98% of business with turnover.
1: They're small. 10 million.
4: Yeah, that's right. So if you look back on this one, and we have a history in this country of budget announcements and backflips, this has been one that I think has generated more media coverage than most. And I found
1: that. Why is that, do you think?
4: Because I think it impacted potentially a lot of people during a divisive time in Australian politics. And the forces came in. You've got a coalition trying very hard for relevance while One Nation surges. Lots of voices. You also had some of the media who were not happy with this. And you saw the Prime Minister's frustration in the press conference last week, which you don't often see. He got quite shirty with reporters and said, well, your news outlets have been editorialising for this, and now you're asking me these questions. Now, anyone in government knows, if there are journalists who are reading their editorials in newspapers, they're not many of them. I know that much. Journalists just go about and do their thing. They don't really care that much about what a newspaper says in terms of what you should or shouldn't do. I think we saw then the frustrations of the Prime Minister. We've seen a few of those in recent weeks. And maybe at the moment, that's that indication of where things sit in Australian politics. It's an uncertain time. It's changed to what we know. And we're seeing experienced campaigners lose their cool.
1: It comes back to that trust issue, Amanda, with marketing and trust. What you want to do is gain trust. And Michael's mentioned that governments backflip all the time. I mean, I could think of half a dozen off the top of my head. But will this government ever live down the reputation of changing their mind on election promises?
3: I think there's two things there. You can change your mind if it's the right thing to do. And I think if we actually said to governments, it's okay to change your mind with new evidence or with an understanding of the implications of the choices that you make, we'd be in a lot better position. I'm actually all for changing. I don't like to say backflipping because it puts a negative spin on it, where I actually think change can be very good. The policy around CGT cuts so deeply and so poorly with everyday Australians, it had to change. It's interesting to see who is taking responsibility for forcing the Labor Party to do that. You've got the IT sector and the entrepreneurial sector saying, hey, we did it. We've got LNP saying, hey, we did it. Whatever it is, it doesn't matter. It was a policy that did not land and wasn't explained very well. And so I think they've made the right decision from a political point of view. There is absolutely no way they could have survived without changing it.
1: We don't have very much time left, but I want to go to you, Susan, because it was that Instagram meme that was built by a tech company.
2: Yes, absolutely. And geez, that landed well. And that's the problem, is that when policy doesn't land well, you end up with this mimetic humour. I mean, I've got a great video here from Angus Taylor, who put something out a couple of days ago of just people doing backflips that he's aligned to Albanese and Chalmers. So, you know, this mimetic humour and the way social media works actually helps push that message.

0: message when something doesn't land, which then forces government to make change. Okay.
1: The interesting part about that very quickly is that we talk about tax reform in this country and through a media lens. If we keep doing this type of thing and going at the edges, we don't get tax reform as such, a little bits and pieces. So that'll be the wider debate, which politicians will also get frustrated with.
2: Very quickly, before you go.
3: You can do tax reform if it starts from the people who want tax reform, and then you can execute a good comms campaign.
2: That's not a saying you can remember. But anyway, Michael, do you have a saying you can remember?
3: Oh, sorry, saying for... Oh, yes, patience and perseverance, my mother told me, and I tell the kids.
1: As a former newspaper editor, love your enemies, they'll hate you for it.
0: Yes, Susan. That's one of my favourites too. I don't really have any, but I'll go with Michael's.
2: You go with Michael's. Thank you to the Spin Cycle panel. Thank you very much, Amanda Newby, Michael Kutcher, Dr. Susan Grantham. Thanks for your time. After the 10 o'clock news, we're going to be talking about the controversy over the ferry terminal on Stratty.
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0: ABC News. Good morning, I'm Maria Hatzakis. An investigation by Queensland Police and the AFP has culminated in what's been described as the largest cocaine bust in Australia's history. More than 2.5 tonnes of the drug has been found in Sydney's west, as Murray Olds reports.
1: Federal police say the cocaine was found last Friday when officers raided a rural property at Londonderry. It's alleged 2.7 tonnes of plastic-wrapped bricks of cocaine ready for distribution were found buried in an elaborate bunker system. Police say large holes had been dug in the ground, the drugs then placed inside before shipping containers were placed on top to hide the haul. The AFP says inquiries began a month ago when bricks of cocaine were found floating after a truck caught fire near a boat ramp at Mackay. It's alleged the drugs were transferred to two tenders from a ship which anchored off the Great Barrier Reef.
0: Queensland's Transport Minister says a new metro-style bus on the southern Gold Coast will help ease traffic congestion. Ahead of tomorrow's state budget, the government's announced the service will run from Coolangatta through Palm Beach, Burleigh Heads and west to Varsity Lakes and Robina. It's also revealed a plan to extend light rail from the Gold Coast University Hospital to Harbour Town in the region's north. Brent Mickelberg says both projects will be ready ahead of the 2032 Brisbane Olympics and Paralympics.
2: I want to make it very clear, this is about delivering a genuine alternative to getting in the car. We know the Gold Coast has too much of a reliance on motor vehicles right now, and we want to provide a genuine alternative, and this delivers just that.
0: Police watch houses across Queensland are still regularly operating above capacity, 1 year after an internal review identified the problem. Dan McRae has the story.
3: Queensland Police Service data shows regional watchhouses are among the worst, with some facilities regularly operating well beyond their intended capacity. The Toowoomba Watchhouse has exceeded capacity nearly every month since January 2025, while Maryborough's watchhouse has been over capacity for most of June. Police Union President Shane Pryor says he has referred the matter to Workplace Health and Safety Queensland.
4: I fear more police will be seriously hurt or a person in custody may lose their life.
3: A Queensland police spokesperson says they are working with the regulator where required.
0: An Australian company has put forward a proposal for a new open-cut coal mine in central Queensland. This report from Jasmine Hines.
5: Magnetic South subsidiary Washpool Coal is proposing to build the mine on cattle grazing land about 12 kilometres northwest of Blackwater. If approved, it would extract and process 5.5 million tonnes a year of run-of-mine metallurgical coal for overseas export. The project has been referred to the federal government for environmental assessment, with public consultation open until the end of June. It comes as Magnetic South begins early works on its Gemini coal mine about 6 kilometres from Dingo.
0: The ABC's Lisa Miller says she's thrilled to be nominated for the Gold Logie Award for the second year in a row. The former News Breakfast presenter and current Muster Dogs and Backroads host faces competition from back-to-back nominees Julia Morris, Po Ling Yeo, as well as Ali Langdon, Todd Woodbridge, Sam Pang and Robert Irwin. Miller says she never expected to